0: Hello, everyone. I greet you. Wherever you're hearing me, whatever time you're hearing me, God bless you more. God bless you more in the mighty name of Jesus. We are still in Psalm 8, verse 9. How excellent is God? How excellent is your name, O Lord? You sing. This shall be your song of testimony. Amen. Today, welcome. My name is Peaceful Peace of Padiron from One Spirit, One World Church of All Nations. The word for this morning is 2 Timothy chapter 2, verse 19. Pay attention, it's going to bless you. It is written, nevertheless, God's solid foundation stand firm, sealed with this inscription. The Lord knows those who are His, and everyone who confesses the name of the Lord must turn away from wickedness. Amen. Yes. This word is for our meditation today. Take it 30 times, 35 times. It's just 10 minutes. Give this time to the Lord. Quality time to the Lord. Yesterday you heard that the word can never be changed. So don't rely on anything. Or run your loan. Fidali aye. Alone ni ore. God did not have friend. He did not have way to borrow money from. He just spoke. Let there be light, and it was light. He said, let there be a separation between the land and the water. And it was so. He said, man cannot live in the water. He reasoned it. And whatever he reasoned and said became a reality. Today, this word is shared into three places. Three things are going to happen. He said, nevertheless, God's solid foundation stand firm. That is your excellency. Your excel. What you're going to excel on will stand solid, unshakable, in the name of Jesus. God is going to rot ideas, method on your head. Excellent method, in the name of Jesus. Excellent ideas will come upon you, in the name of Jesus. As you meditate on this word, excellent method, excellent suggestion will come upon you in the name of Jesus, and so shall it be in the name of Jesus. We go to the B part of it. He said, the Lord knows those who are His own. Yes. This body you're wearing expire on this earth. When He expire, where do you go to? Psalm 12 verse 8 says that proud and sinful people walk around openly. When the evil they do, people are praising your evil. People are praising your evil, eh? You forgot that your body has expiring time, no matter how long you say you want to live. Yes, no matter the supplement you're taking, it will soon expire. When it expires, where do you go to? The Lord knows His own. I pray for you as you read this word. Every chain of darkness will just be broken out. Yes, breaking out of your body, and you'll be connected to the Lord. The writer of this verse, Paul Apostle, he said, when I heard His voice and I look up, he said, I saw a light brighter than the sun. He entered my eyes and it fell down. That's the Spirit of God. That is why he said the Word of God cannot be changed. The Word of God is the Spirit of God. When you read it as a storybook, it becomes a letter and it can kill you. But when you read it as spirit, Jesus said, the Word I speak spirit. Yes. Gives life to you. He gave life to Paul Apostle. Yes. In the name of Jesus, you shall excel like Paul Apostle. Have you been to Rome? I have been to Rome. I have been to Milan. What Paul Apostle did is written on the wall. You cannot erase it. That is why Rome is a Vatican City today. Who was he? He was a higher assassin. He was a killer. He did not value life. Did not value people's blood. He was killing people for money. I pray for you. As you take this word, excellent things shall be written on your name. You shall excel. Yes. Seal of excellency shall come upon you. In the name of Jesus, you shall turn away from wickedness. Yes. My name remains Peaceful Peace. We have word from all issues. Our phone line is 0810 841 8286. You can be a part of us with just 100 naira and 200 naira so we can be here for eternity. 00500647 32 Ecobank. God bless you. I pray for you. May the God of peace be with you and pour excellent hearts, excellent wisdom, excellent knowledge on you. You shall excel. Bye.
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0: Hello. 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We are also on several other radio stations within the city, the state, the nation, and beyond. Don't miss it. And don't close your mouth when we are making confession. The first thing we do is to confess the word of God to our lives and situations. I told you, it's a spiritual key. What you confess and confess and confess, you eventually possess. If you can be as loud as we are here, please be. But don't close your mouth. Don't close your heart under an anointing like this. Take this confession with us.
1: My Father and my God. I am before you again today. To confess that I belong to you. You are my God. You are my Savior. You are the lifter up of my head. You are the defender of my life. You are the supplier of my need. Today, O Lord, I stand before you to possess my possession. I will go further. I am who you say I am. I have what you say I have. I can do what you say I can do. I can do all things through Christ that strengthens me. By the release of your presence on my life today, take me to places. I am returning back to give testimony with dancing, with singing, with rejoicing, with testimony. Thank you for hearing me. In Jesus' name.
0: Wow. You will not just be making confession. You will be seeing the manifestations of what we daily confess. From faith confession, we now come to the ministration of the word. The word of God is power. What the natural food is to our physical body, the word of God is to our spiritual being. So feed your spirit, load your cloud, do your jottings, align your life, put it in your heart, and do whatever you hear us say here. Your life will turn around. We are still on that great team, the wonder working God. That wonder working God. God that has the final say. We can also say that God whose word is the last authority. We can also say the God who has the final verdict over every matter. The sovereign God who speaks the last word. Sovereign means he does what he likes, how he likes it, and nobody can challenge him. The God whose decision cannot be overturned. The Almighty that has the last say in every situation. The Supreme Judge whose verdict is final. There is no appeal when God gives the judgment. Who will you appeal to? The God who overrules every contrary voice. The God whose counsel alone shall stand forever. The God who writes the final chapter of every story. My listeners, the final chapter of your life story has not been written. God is going to write good things into it. The God who settles every matter with his final decree. The King of Kings, whose word is conclusive. The unchanging God, whose pronouncement is final and irrevocable. I can go on and on. The God that has the final say. The wonder-working God. Yes, that is your God. He will work wonders in your life. Who is this? You've been wondering. God is going to take you from wandering around to becoming a wonder that the whole world will see. Isaiah chapter 8 verse 18, he says, I and the children that the Lord has given me, we are for signs and wonders in the land of the living. That is you. You can put your name. Mention your name, mention your family, mention your city, mention your country. That is you, the wonder-working God. Yesterday, we pick on the dividing of the Red Sea, the parting of the Red Sea, to explain and to look into the window and to peep into this wonder-working God. The parting of the Red Sea was one of the wonders of God. And we are suffering. We are taking revelation from there. Let me go deeper today. God uses ordinary things to produce excellent wonders. Ordinary water, Red Sea. The children of Israel got to the Red Sea. Very intimidating, very fearsome. They cried to Moses. Moses cried to God. And God came down. I don't know who is listening to me now. God is coming down for you today. God is coming through for you in that business, in that challenge, in that marital situation, in that position you find yourself, they are opposing you, in that court case, in that sick bed, on that sick bed. God is coming through for you today. He came through for the children of Israel. They cried to Moses. Moses cried to God. God said to Moses, why are you crying unto me? I want to say to somebody who is crying, stop crying. Mop your tears. Your cry cannot change it, but God can. Don't look pitiable. Don't look forgotten. Don't look isolated. No, oil your head and be excited. Something good is about to happen for you. God used the ordinary thing. God did not ask Moses for another weapon. He simply said, Exodus 14, verse 16, lift up the rod in your hand and stretch it over the sea. Somebody listening to me now, stretch out your right hand. Stretch out your right hand up. I prophesy over all challenges and mountains and the Red Sea before you, they shall part to two. They shall give way. As you take this prophetic action, whatever is intimidating, stopping, impeding your progress, give way. Say amen and receive it. Bring your hand down. The rod had no power on his own. It became powerful because God's power rested on it. God's power will rest upon all my listeners. God does not need spectacular instruments. He only needs surrendered vessels. Ah, that's another thing. Surrender your life. Surrender your life. Surrender your heart. Surrender your things. God does not need all this crying or running up and down. Surrender yourself. Matthew 6:33. He says, seek ye first the kingdom of God and all his righteousness. All other things shall be added. All other things mean all other things. Please stop running after things. Come for God. God will bring things to you. You heard me well. Stop running after material things to the detriment of your soul. Come for God. God will bring other things to you. The Red Sea miracle separated God's people from their enemies forever. Who is this? God will separate your enemies from you. In the name of Jesus. The same Red Sea that became salvation to the children of Israel became judgment to the Egyptians. This is the Lord. The Lord saved the children of Israel. One day miracle produced five different deliverances. Number one, the Red Sea opened. God delivered them from the hand of Pharaoh and the Egyptians. Number two, God released judgment upon Pharaoh and his servant. Number three, God set the children of Israel free. They gained freedom at the other side of the Red Sea. Four, they gained victory. And number five, they erupted in celebration. Miriam, the sister of Moses, took a tambourine and they were singing, who is like unto thee?

0: glorious in holiness and fearful in praises. Bring wonders. Hallelujah. Somebody's listening to me. After God has come for you, pull down the wall of Jericho, divide your Red Sea, financial Red Sea, E-head, medical logjam, you will sing a song of praise. As a matter of fact, when I close this administration, sing a song to the Lord, a chorus or a hymn. Celebrate your miracle in advance. Ah, the children of Israel sang, who is like unto thee? God moves, shatter the plan of the enemy. God's wonder, silence the enemy forever. Ah, he never imagined the same pathway will become their grave. Ah, Pharaoh said, the Red Sea divided for them. Let's enter the Red Sea with them. Every power of darkness, every force of the enemy that entered into the miracle God gave to you, that miracle will be a blessing to you, but a grave to them. The Red Sea, that was a miracle to the Jews, became the grave, the coffin for Pharaoh and his army. Whatever has been pursuing you and not leaving you alone, God will turn to them in his anger. God's hot anger will come upon all the impediments, all forces retarding you, delaying you, denying you, holding you down, mesmerizing you, ridiculing you. God's power will come in anger against them. You will be set free. They will sink like lead in the Red Sea. The Egyptians sank like lead, heavy metal, in the Red Sea. The scripture says, when the children of Israel turned around at the other side of the Red Sea in the morning, they saw Egyptian soldiers floating on the water. Ah! God is a consuming fire. For anyone toiling with any of his children that will not repent, God is a consuming fire. He will release judgment on your behalf, against your enemy, against the sickness, against the opposition, against the hindrances and the obstruction and the embargo. God will release judgment against what is making life unbearable for you. Say, I receive it. 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Let me lay hand on you. Let me give you the anointing oil. Let me give you the anointed mantle. Every Sunday, join me in any of the two services. Thursday, two services, 7 to 9, 9:30 to 11:30 a.m., both in Ibadan and Ikeja, Lagos. And on Sunday, two services, 7 to 9, 9 to 11 in Ibadan, 7:30 to 9:30, 9:30 to 11:30 in Allen Avenue, Ikeja, Lagos. It will change. 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So when you wake up in the morning, anytime in the morning, the first thing is to switch on your phone, tap on your WhatsApp or Telegram button to have a quiet time, a daily devotion with God. 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This is the number to send a WhatsApp or an SMS and say, give me the link to have Pastor Femi Emmanuel on my phone every day. 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You will send it. 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If you still cannot get it, then call the number or chat with the number until he puts you through. Many that are so connected, we are enjoying the power of God is coming over them. 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What is next to sharing is testimonies. 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
1: I don't know where to start, but God has been so faithful to me.
2: Faithful God.
1: The last prayer mountain I attended in this church was in May. The last one was in May.
2: Yes.
1: Ever since I've traveled, I was in America, and I am the woman. The Lord God has shown great mercy.
2: Yes.
1: This is me. All I want to say this morning is, God, I thank you.
2: Thank you.
1: My trip was successful.
2: Successful.
1: My son, my daughter-in-law, my grandchildren, everything. Even my other daughter from here, we went together. Everything was perfect.
2: Perfect.
1: I was going from one state in America to another state. Any
2: yes,
1: so. Glory be to his name. Hallelujah.
3: I'm Mrs. Mwabudike. I joined this commission last year. I am the woman that testified of the visa application.
2: Mm.
3: By the grace of God, he said, you'll be going, I will be coming.
2: Mm.
3: By the grace of God, I'm back.
2: Wow.
3: God is being faithful.
2: Faithful God.
3: My daughter that I testified about that got admission, part-time scholarship that was turned into full scholarship.
2: Mm.
3: When I got to America, she showed me her results. It was excellent.
2: Excellent.
3: God is faithful.
2: God is faithful.
3: My son took care of me.
2: Wow.
3: I want to thank God for his faithfulness.
2: You are looking good.
3: God is faithful.
2: Yes.
3: Daddy, pray for me that God will connect them to their compatible counsel.
2: Yes. Yeah. Consider it done. Consider it done. We have great mothers here. Mothers that will be happy to the end.
4: My name is Balogun Hester. I want to bless the name of the Lord God.
2: Yes.
4: Who has helped me.
2: Helped me.
4: I've faced battles since 2022. Mrs. Adeni introduced me to Prayer Mountain.
2: Wow.
4: I prayed. I dropped my petition here.
2: That's
4: and
2: right.
4: God answered the prayer.
2: Answered
4: the prayer. The prayer brought battle to my life.
2: Mm.
4: And up until last week, the battle raged.
2: Wow.
4: But the Bible says in Proverbs 30 verse 5, the word of God is pure.
2: Mm.
4: It's a shield to those that trust
2: yes.
4: in him.
2: Yes.
4: Because I trust in the name of the Lord God,
2: mm-hmm.
4: he has helped me.
2: Yes.
4: Our coming to Prayer Mountain is not in vain.
2: No.
4: It has helped my home.
2: That's right.
4: I will not go further, but it has helped my home.
2: Hallelujah.
4: Mentioning Daddy's name alone made all the difference.
2: Wow.
4: I will not say more than that.
2: Wow.
4: But coming here, please, don't take it for granted.
2: Yes.
4: We are coming here for something.
2: For something.
4: It's interdenominational. It is not church.
2: No.
4: And if you want to join this church, I can guarantee you God is here.
2: Amen.
4: God has touched my life.
2: Wow.
4: A lot has happened between 2022 and now.
2: Wow.
4: Standing in front of you to give this testimony is a testimony on his own.
2: Wow.
4: They shut me up.
2: Yes, sir.
4: In the realm of the spirit, I couldn't talk. I'll be looking at you, I won't say anything. I'll talk in my house, but when I come out, I will not be able to see anything. And I train, I'm a recruitment consultant. If you don't talk, how do you do the business? It's a battle. It's spiritual. But I bless the name of the Lord.
2: The
4: and the God
2: the
4: we call here.
2: Yes.
4: And the God of our man, men of God all over
2: yes.
4: the world. Thank you.
2: Yes.
4: Thank you for praying for
2: Hallelujah.
4: Me. Thank you for the word that God
2: Hallelujah.
4: Has won for
2: Hallelujah.
4: Us. We won the battle.
2: Yes.
4: Some trust in chariots.
2: Yes.
4: Others trust in horses.
2: Yes.
4: But we trust the name of the Lord our God. Praise the Lord.
2: Your victory is forever.
0: Wow. You will not just be hearing other people's testimonies. You will have yours. Is today your bad day? Lay your right hand on your heart. I bless your bad day. I bless your new age in the name of Jesus. Now, God said to me, there are many of his children outside there, men and women, boys and girls, whose heart he will touch and ask them to join as Turning Point Prayer, co-sponsoring this great kingdom work. This is God's great kingdom work. It does not belong to any denomination or individual. It is you God had in mind when he said there are people that will join. Join. I thank God for those who have joined. Now join and determine how much are you going to be supporting this great kingdom work with, either weekly, fortnightly, or monthly. and the quickest, the smartest, the most guaranteed way for God's intervention in your life, for God to answer your prayer that you are praying, is to also be involved in God's program for humanity, which is salvation of souls, establishment of saints, and warding off darkness for light to shine in all regions. Be a part of this move. Determine, and whatever you determine, keep to it, not once and for all, but consistently. If you say weekly, I'll be sending this. Fortnightly, I'll be sending this. Or monthly, I'll be sending at your level. Don't give below your level. 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Stick to it, then pay your tithe. 10% of your income, your salary, and your allowances is God's portion in your earning. He says, give unto Caesar what belongs to Caesar, and give to God what belongs to God. 10% of your income is God's own. 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We call it corporate tithing. Do personal tithing and corporate tithing and see the power of God come on you and protect that business from going down. Somebody said, but I'm tithing my church. Good. Tithe another one on Turning Point Radio Outreach. He said, that will become too tight. Good. He said, there is one that is giving liberally. It's half or more. Giving to God does not bring you down. It raises the bar over you. He said, there is one that is mindfully. It turns towards poverty. That will not be your portion. I will give you this number. Send an SMS or a chat. Don't call and don't flash. We prefer WhatsApp. But if you are not on WhatsApp, send it through SMS and say, please send me Turning Point Radio Outreach account details. I want to be part of this kingdom work. 080-55-100-510. 080-55-100-510. 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And there are those that are saying, I want to transmit something now. I have said to us again and again, any day you have an important assignment, important journey, important meeting, an exam, an interview, you have goods to sell, no customer is

0: 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I pray for you when we receive the alert of your sacrifice and of your tithe. God will be increasing you. You can never come down. Now, I invite all my dear esteemed listeners to our Sunday services in Allen Avenue, Ikeja, Lagos. Two Sunday services hold, 7:30 to 9:30 a.m. first service, followed by 9:30 to 11:30 a.m. second service. Attend the one that is most convenient for you. 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You cannot miss it. 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Bring your boys and girls, teenagers, 18 to 20. We have a special setting for them. You shall be given a specially prayed over anointing oil called August Anointing Oil for Divine Immunity, free of charge. 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Oh, people come to Goshen Land, Allen Avenue, Ikeja, on Sunday from all over, from Ikorodu, Amu, Ota, Abule Egba, Ilaru, First Tag, VI, Lekki, VGC, Egbe, First Tag, Ikorodu, Muwe, our Redemption City, from everywhere. Come, you will be happy. Two telephone, SMS, or send a chat or call for more information and action. Dupe on 0806-478-8392. 0806-478-8392. Or Moji on 0803-909-257. 0803-909-258. No flashing, please, but SMS or chat or call. I'm waiting to give you a dignified welcome. Those already coming, the constant. Consistency is key when working with God. Don't miss any of the Sunday services this August. You'll be so blessed. What is left for me now is the prophetic evening prayer for the day. Receive it. I prophesy on good expectations you have. They will become your manifestation. All you have lined up before you shall crown for good. I see God wear on you favor like jackets. He is putting anointing for favor over your life. Every man or woman that must show concern and run up and down for your favor will not say no. Whatever you have lost is coming back. Everywhere you turn, help will come. Everywhere you turn, show. In Jesus' name. Wow, you will not just be these things. They will become the realities of your life. Femi Emmanuel is my name. I love you. Have a great day.
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0: appreciated the federal government and ABTI for the platform which they said had started opening international doors.
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Chamber has critical infrastructure that will provide the money.

Ich bin schon ein Ding, ich bin schon ein Ding.

rescued in 24 hours. 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
1: My name is Taiwa Jai Lyset. What has life taught me? 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It has taught me that real success is about giving service to other people. It has taught me that if I want to change this country, the change must come from me. It has taught me that it is important for me to make a difference in other people's lives. It has taught me that tomorrow begins today.
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It's Friday again, and the Radio Goddess is here bright and early for the Breakfast Show this morning on Radio 1 103.5 FM, your news, talk, and sports station. I hope you had a good week. I hope your week went as expected. You did everything you set your mind to, and of course, you were keeping it real with Radio 1 103.5 FM, because trust me, nobody does it better than we do. Now, today is the first Friday of the month of August, and I'm here again. Of course, I started with the song of Chairman, Chairman Premium EMF. The title is Chairman. Of course, a lot of our young men, a lot of older men will be spending so much this weekend. So, of course, we will be hailing you, Chairman. All right. So, on the Breakfast Show this morning, we have so much lined up for you. A lot of hot gist, a lot of premium trending gist. Loads and loads of it. Some of them I'm beginning to ask myself, really, is this necessary? But of course, it's entertainment, and that's what we do every Friday morning. But before we set sail to giving you all the entertaining stories, human angle stories that have been, of course, making the rounds, as it were, let me start by telling you at 8:30, we'll be bringing you Eagle on Radio. You know how it is. If you're a regular on the Breakfast Show for Fridays, you know that that is when the ESTC actually tells us what we need to know, what we are doing, what they are doing, and how we need to keep ourselves out of financial troubles. And around 9 o'clock when we come back, it'll be time for more entertainment stories, more oddities, more funny stories here and there. Trust that the Radio Goddess will bring them to you. And at 10, after the Breakfast Show this morning, of course, we'll continue programming here on Radio 1 103.5 FM. But for the next 2 hours, we've spent a few minutes out of the 2 hours, you and I will spend time together looking at entertainment stories that really did it for us over the week. Now, let me start with the story of, one of the biggest stories for this week. Let me start with something cool. Jarvis and Pella, of course, their wedding, their traditional marriage, the court wedding has come and gone. We're waiting for the white wedding now. And that particular event came with a lot of drama. Of course, you know how I told you the week before that if you're not invited, please don't go. August 1st was actually the date the traditional marriage happened. A lot of celebrities were there, influencers, bloggers, who is who, of course, was at that event. And they got loads and loads of gifts, and some of the gifts caused controversy at the end of the day. Starting from the dollars that was sprayed at that event, Pella came and did a video telling us that, of course, most of the dollars that they gave them that day was fake. Like, people had mind, went and carried fake dollars and sprayed on the couple on that day. Like, tell me how you make heaven like that. But of course, Daddy Freeze, who is always controversial, wading into issues, some his business, some not, of course, as it were, came and told us allegedly that Nollywood actors and actresses were the ones who actually gave the fake dollar. Now, none of them have come to refute it, but that is just Daddy Freeze's point of view. That is his own opinion. And like we say, it's a free country, and you are entitled to your opinion until, yes, you are asked to come and defend what you said. Then we now know whether your opinion was free or it wasn't. Well, Daddy Freeze has said that that fake dollars that Pella was talking about, amid other things, he said that it is Nollywood actors and actresses that put that money there. And of course, like I always say, it's allegedly, nobody can confirm or refute the story, but that is what's on ground. Now, of course, that wedding, it was very chaotic. Like, it was very, a lot was going on. I love the traditional wedding. I love the clothes. I love the arrangement. I love the settings. But of course, some people didn't just go there to celebrate with the couple. They went with their own extra
like too many extra. And the couple, of course, you know them. They are live streamers on TikTok. Also didn't disappoint. They have been on social media since the wedding to give us different versions of this wedding. Now, people are still asking the question, are you sure this wedding will last? Well, it's not me. You heard it from Mo. But a lot of people are asking that question. And we're all keeping our fingers crossed and praying and hoping that, yes, this couple have done, yes, they have, against all odds, because many people didn't believe, looking at the age difference between the woman and the young man, looking at a lot of always fighting online, always arguing and bickering, people had the opinion that this won't last, this one, but I think they will prove us wrong. I think they will prove us wrong. Now, also, I didn't like the fact that after the wedding, allegedly also that the young lady is pregnant, even though she has not come to confirm, none of the couple have come to confirm anything to us. But yes, there's been talks like Jarvis is pregnant. I don't like the way that people left what is important. This young people decided, okay, so we don't want to live in immorality. We want to do things right. And they got married, and we should be happy for them. However we think about it, whatever we think about it, doesn't really matter at this point. We should be happy for them. Now, I don't like the fact that we left issues and started focusing on how the young woman looked. Now started doing before and after the wedding. And no, that's not cool at all. Of course, if she's pregnant, like it's been alleged, then of course you expect that there will be changes in her body. Things about her would, there will be transformation. Of course, there will be like a 360 metamorphosis for her. You can't expect that somebody who is going to carry another human being for the next 9-10 months is going to look the same way they were when they were single. So of course you should expect things. Now for you to make a big deal out of it and single this person out to bully them, because I still call it bullying, to bully them for their looks, to bully them for how they look and how they carry themselves. Of course, they if they are really pregnant, they will be tired all the time. They would feel this irritated by almost everything and everyone. You should expect that from a pregnant woman. It's not nice that you take that of all the beautiful things that happened on that day and you focus on the less important. That's not nice at all. Okay, so almost everything and everyone. You should expect that from a pregnant woman. It's not nice that you take that of all the beautiful things that happened on that day and you focus

on the less important. That's not nice at all. Okay, so like I said, many drama, many things coming out after that traditional wedding. I love the fact that Prudence and Vicky James went head to head when it shouldn't. I love that part. Of course, we saw the Edo bride and then we saw the Yoruba bride, and they were both gorgeous. Of course, just represented both tribes because she moved from being an Edo bride to an Edo bride, and the outfits, both outfits, awesome, beautiful. Both fashion designers have shown that we have gotten to the world stage. Like, when it comes to fashion, you need to compete and you need to put our fashion designers up there. You need to give them their flowers. You need to celebrate them because they are doing so much to make Nigeria proud. That wedding has also brought a lot of people together. We saw someone gifting them a home of 400 million naira, and that is also a controversy. People are talking about the fact that, okay, so people have this kind of money in this country, what are they doing? Trust me, people have money. That you maybe you have not seen money, but people have money and they are doing like things. You know, everybody who is into fraud or whatever things you might think, underhanded things. I think some people are really making their money legit and they should be celebrated. So somebody goes out to give someone on their wedding day, they're coming from a place, well, a good place. Let's make it look bad. Let's not make it look dirty. Just all I'm going to say. Well, that's that. That's the much I can say about Keller and Jarvis's traditional marriage and court wedding. They've been all up in our faces. There's no way we could look without seeing them. They were on media. And if you didn't see them, where have you been? Okay, so I'll let that rest for now. And then I'll take a break. When I come back, we'll look at more stories. We'll look at more and more entertainment stories. Up next, it will be all about the Okoyes. Yes, Peter, Paul, and Jude. A next story that trended over the week. Still trending, by the way.

Pile, the song of Skoof Africa. That song trending all over. Very, very beautiful song. And by the way, it's about money, making money, lighting it up, and having fun. If some people do not like it, please live your life the best you can, because you're only answerable to yourself. You can only at the end of the day look at yourself and say, I did all I needed to. On the last day, that day you will breathe your last, you'll be the only there. Nobody, all the people who criticized you, all the people who said you cannot make it, will not be there. So you look at your life according to people who is it, you just, your whole life will flash. I'm not that, but of course your whole life will flash before you and be asking, did I do right? Did I do it well? I leave.

life on my terms, or I lived it for other people. So do your life, live your life, be the best at living the best of your life. I'll say that anytime, any day, and you can take that to the bank. Live your life and be you. Yes, the song of School of Africa, Pile Pile, you can go play it anytime at all. Celebrate of dance and live life. Now, before that break, I was talking about, of course, one of the trending stories, entertainment stories for this week. It's been everywhere, and if you have not seen the story, well, I'm here to give you the food. But by the way, remember, you can also call me on the Breakfast Show this morning, 0704-700-3341, 0704-700-3341. Talk to the radio goddess. Let's, of course, look at some of the stories that are trending all over the place. It's Friday, we're letting our hair down, having fun, and stories that are really making the rounds on social media. This revival, because I will call it a revival, went and revived old wounds, old history, and brought it back. Now, it started with a fan, of course. Somebody said something about twins, and I think I said it's I think it was on a Saturday the week before, and somebody, two twins, this video just went viral about two twins who were arguing lovingly. They should be in their late 50s, early 60s, and it was really beautiful to see. And then someone said, oh, the P Square left the WhatsApp group, you know how online, and Peter picked it up and felt personally attacked by comment, and so he started this series, like part one. As at yesterday, it was part seven. So you imagine it. He started revealing a whole lot about Quiz, telling the world about what is happening on the group. Of course, you know that this case is in court, and he has been talking about how his brothers played, somebody said they run on streets, you know, that kind of thing. His brothers played him a fast one. They had this business together, and the brothers sidelined him and were using the funds for their business to do other things, and he didn't know about it until much later. And of time, they started having their growls, and that is part of the reason they are where they are today. Now, when that story started, one, many people felt like, okay, so this is Peter being manipulative. The case is in court. What the judge at the end of the day decide who was right and who was wrong in all of this. But some people felt, okay, so this was a drowning man. Let him say his piece. Because sometimes you tell people, don't talk, don't bring it out, don't bring it to the public, hide yourself, and the person is gradually inside. At the end of the day, you find out that, hey, you should have allowed them to do what they want to do. See what happened at the end of the day. So some people said, let the young man speak. Let him say his piece. He is the one who is wearing the shoes and knows exactly where it pinches. So this young man started opening different room. Like this time, he opened all sorts of cans of all the dealings that happened in his family, all the dealings that happened with his brothers, and of Jude and Paul, that is, were also at the side, trying to distance themselves, trying to bring God into it. God was smarter and all of that, but Peter wasn't letting go, like holding them on the neck and saying, I would not let you go, the thing. So I said, well, he has been giving different gifts, some solicited, some unsolicited, but the young man has been sitting in front of his camera and saying things. Last one is about, of course, how his family accept his wife, how, of course, they didn't accept her when she was pregnant. They told her to go and abort the baby, and then how his mother told the young woman, look, we, the Okoyes, will never accept you into Lee, and things like that, and how this young woman felt very devastated, calling her unborn son different kinds of unprintable names and everything. And for me, okay, so before I go into my opinion, I think Paul, that some 2 hours ago, came and dropped a tweet talking about how his mother wasn't here to defend herself. And, of course, a lot of

0: heartbreaks emoji, crying emoji, and all sorts. Now, for me, if you really ask me, I think some things are best left alone. Now, I understand the need to let it out. I do understand the need for you to want to, of course, let the world know exactly what's happening. It doesn't look like you're the one at fault. When you feel wronged, understand. But sometimes, just sleeping dogs lie. Because at the end of the day, yes, you're trying to free yourself, but you should also consider that there are people who are depending on you, and you being strong. Now, if you fall apart, now what happens to these people? Your children will come on the internet one day, if they are not there already, and see these things. And how do they forgive their cousins, their uncles, their aunts? How begin to move away from the forgiveness, bile, bitterness, all of that? How? Especially when it's on social media, you can't keep back. No matter how much we try to say, oh, tomorrow something else will come and take over what's happening today. Trust, the internet never forgets. One day, sometime, somewhere, we'll remember and go and dig it up. And then we start all over again. So I just think, I understand how painful it is that you trusted people so much, especially people your family, and then you trusted them so much, and they are the first one to go under the bus. That's the biggest betrayal anyone will have to me. And so when this young man is speaking his truth, I understand. Like, this is a man who feels pain, who feels used, who feels pain, all sorts of him he's going through. And so he has every right to say his piece. But in as much as you have come out to say your piece, making it into different parts, part one, part two, because it's, yes, of course, they hurt you, and it's not 1 year, it's not 2 years, maybe you are 40 now, and of course, remember when they started hurting you from a child to this point, you have a lot to talk about. But once you keep doing this, you are hurting more than just self. Maybe you find healing, maybe. But there are a lot of people who are depending on you, other people who are relying on you. What happened to them? But that's just me. I will come back after Eagle on Radio and speak some more about this. And I'll open the phone lines for you to give your take on what you think about all the drama happening around your careers. But for now, I'll just take a quick break, I'll pay some bills, and then join our friends on Eagle on Radio. With us, it's the Breakfast Show. 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Okay, I think I have a caller. Let me quickly take this before we move on. Hello, good morning, please.
1: Hello, good morning.
0: Very good morning to you.
1: My day from
0: it, you always nice to have you here.
1: As you have said, it, you should let it go. You should let it go. You know it hurts, but let it go. What terrible thing have happened that even affected his life? What will he do? You should let it go. What goes around comes around. Whatever it is, they are going to suffer for it. You should let leave it and let it go. I'm talking about the people that take dollars. It should be the editors now, because they are the one that was there.
0: So you two agree.
1: It's very bad.
0: All right, Madam Tinuade. Thank you so much for sharing your thoughts with us this morning. Yes, that's Madam Tinuade, all the way from Ibejulekki this morning. But when we come back from Eagle on Radio, you can also share your thoughts on any other stories that resonated with you. 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

0: My name is Tai Whiteset. What has life taught me? If I've learned nothing through life, it has taught me to remain positive. It has taught me to love my neighbor as myself. It taught me that real success is about giving to other people. It has taught me that if I want to live, it has taught me love my neighbor as myself. It has taught me that real success is about giving service to other people. It has taught me that if I want to change this country, the change must come from me. It has taught me that it is important for me to make a difference in other people's lives. It has taught me that tomorrow begins today.
1: Has been amazing. Lagos is currently competing with Johannesburg as my favorite African city. We have been very welcome here. The top thing of Nigerian jollof rice, and I also really enjoyed my visit, the Nike Art Gallery. I have been so amazed at the passion for African art in this city.
2: My name is Doreen. I am Uganda, and this has been my Lagos experience.
3: There is no party like a Lagos party, sang musician Banky W. We Lagosians love parties, and no weekend is complete without an Owambe party. With a musician on the bandstand blaring loud music, with partygoers dancing the night away, dressed in ashwebi of different sizes, the Lagos party forms the crazy excitement ET. The beauty of the Owambe party is that men and women go to the party and eat to their belly's satisfaction, waiting for the next weekend to come. That's a fat hour Lagos.

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3: The Executive Chairman of the Economic and Financial Crimes Commission, EFCC, Okoide, has charged the management of Nigeria Consumer Credit Corporation, Credit Corp, to use the consumer credit funds judiciously in the lives of Nigerians. Okoide stated this when the manager and chief executive of Credit Corp, Uzoma Uwagba, the management of the corporation on a courtesy call on the EFCC chairman, Gabi Abuja. Speaking on the importance of accessing consumer credit, the EFCC boss charged his visitors to use the funds judiciously and transparently. Okoide, while stating the benefits of facility by civil servants, said that Credit Corp could be reduced to the barest minimum. Earlier in his speech, the of Credit Corp, Uzoma Uwagba, explained what the corporation has done in the last 2 years, stressing that they were at the EFCC to appreciate the commission for the takeoff fund, granted it EFCC. Justice FNC of the Federal High Court, Ikoyi Lagos, has convicted and sentenced a gold exchange operator, Bravo Mailam Arki, to 2 months imprisonment for engaging in illegal foreign exchange transactions. Arki was arraigned by the Lagos Zonal Directorate, BFCC,

0: on a one-count charge bordering on an illegal foreign exchange transaction. The defendant pleaded guilty to the charge when it was to him. Following his guilty plea, prosecution counsel S. Suleiman revealed the facts of the case, urging the court to convict and sentence the defendant accordingly. Justice Ogazi found Abdi guilty and sentenced him to 2 months imprisonment with an offshore fine of 80,000 naira. And finally, good news corner. Justice Lekan Ogunmoye of the Ekiti High Court sitting in Abdi Ekiti has convicted and sentenced Wando Oyedikachi Ukachukwu to 2 years imprisonment for car auction fraud. The convict was arraigned by the Ekiti Zonal Delegate of the Economic and Financial Crimes Commission, EFCC, on three commanded charges bordering on obtaining by false pretense, which he pleaded guilty to. Ukachukwu collected the sum of 500,000 naira by false pretense from one Kayodina Samuel under the pretext that he will get a bid for an auctioned car for him with Nigeria Customs Service. Following the defendant's guilty plea, prosecution counsel said court prosecution witness Emmanuel Onumia entered all the exhibits and evidence against the defendant, which by the court. Thereafter, the prosecution counsel, the court to convict the defendant accordingly. However, defense counsel Salami pleaded with the court to temper justice with mercy, stating that the remorseful for his actions. Thereafter, Justice Odumoye convicted and sentenced the defendant to 2 years imprisonment, to an option of fine in the sum of 150,000. And that's the Eagle News Corner. My name is Martia Umar.
1: On to the focus of today, consequences of illegal mining of natural resources on our economy. Let's join Miracle Chukwagozi, our guest, as he shed light on this topic.
2: I have ACE2, of the Economic and Financial Crimes Commission, here at the headquarters. You're welcome.
3: Thank you.
2: So, what are natural resources?
3: Natural resources, in the first place, are materials or substance found in nature that can be used to support man's economic activities or technological advancement. These natural resources are vital for human survival, economic development, and environmental sustainability. A good example of these natural resources are mineral, where we have gold, we have lithium, we have dolomite, we have mica, and a host of other minerals. We have in the liquid, where we have the crude and others, and a lot of other minerals that are referred to as natural resources.
2: Having said this about, you know, what natural resources are, what buys work to mine these natural resources?
3: To buy for mining minerals, either as an individual, which maybe you register as a sole business name company, or maybe as a company, a registered company, it's expected that your company should be legally registered with the Nigerian Corporate Affairs Commission. And then secondly, it is expected that the ministry that regulates saddled with the responsibilities to carry out this function is the Ministry of the Mineral. So it's expected that you visit that office whereby the government spells out the registration process, what is expected of you, depending on the minerals you want to mine. So based on that, you are given certain documents. We have the Mining Cadastral Office that takes care of the license or lease. Then we have the Mining Inspectorate Department take care of registration of license, such as license to possess or purchase minerals, and other document that is expected of mine, solid mineral. Then secondly, it is expected that after going there and get the regular document, part of what you are supposed to submit to the Minister of Solid Mineral, you have to evidence of expertise or competency. It means that you have competent staff such as geologists, engineers, who are going to carry out this process, assist in the mining process, so that these people are technically eligible in this area to avoid when you have problem in the course of carrying out activities. You know, mining itself is highly capital intensive. It's expected the company must have good financial to help assist in what it is, the operation of the things going to do. As a company too, you must have environmental adherence to regulation protecting the environment, like environmental impact assessment and other

0: whatever you are doing do not go contrary to those laws. Do not affect our system, ecosystem and other things like that.
1: Then has to be friendly.
0: Eco-friendly, yes. Your safety protocol must be very, very key. But you have all these things and ensure that both the human and non-human resources are protected. I'm talking about the minerals you're going to be mining will be safe. The human being that will be involved will be safe. Your workers, especially, are involved in the mining activities. All those things you...
1: We have seen an upsurge in activities of illegal mining now.
0: Yes.
1: You know, some of these natural resources. What are possible reasons for this?
0: Okay, some of this as a result of economic gain. Economic gain is that high demand, creative prices for certain minerals. This mineral, because of the high value or high demand of these minerals, you discover that there's a push. Because we have a good example of people that were arrested some years, whereby they didn't even know the value of this mineral. Just because they hear people talking about it, like, okay, they say there's a high demand for lithium in our wharf in Lagos.
1: Yes.
0: That people were demanding this abroad. So they say, this thing is what is wrong. You know, they won't find its way down to this illegal mining site in Kwara State, known as Ladi. You know, the mining mineral is Kakafu in Ladi.
1: Yes.
0: Like a market where they move and just sell this. And the person moved there and bought these things and moved them there, and he was arrested. They heard the thing is of high value. And that's why you have to go into it, because of the economic gain. And most of this foreign trade that you find around Sagamu, close to Lagos and all those places.
1: The Bata.
0: They encode most of this, our young Nigerians. Go out and source for these things. And then they make little gain. You see them rushing of all these things. And then secondly too is as a result of lack of effective regulation and law enforcement. Because of the areas you find most of these things. Some of them don't have good access route to go to some of this local area or obscure area where these minerals are found. This is that they take advantage of these things, go there, mine these things, and move them out without our knowing all these things. Then we have this issue of unemployment and poverty. I remember in one of the instances we had to arrest some of a civil engineer. One guy from Kano was arrested, and then he told us he was engaged online to do this. That a Chinese company engaged him online, that they should go and source for this mineral wherever they can, this mineral within a locality. And it was this same area around Kwara State, and then they went, asked price. They just meet these villagers who just mine and sell site. They buy it and then ship it down to Lagos. From Lagos, they move down to overseas.
1: Who are those involved in these illegal criminal activities? It seemed to be a syndicated one.
0: Yes, I'll say local communities. Or individuals seeking economic gain. These are the first people you meet, which are the people in the community.
1: Yeah.
0: They reside in the community. And what they do is that when they go to such community, is with these kind of people. Some could be true, they are youth leaders, some are rulers. Because they know this area where these minerals are, the deposits are. Then we have organized crime group exploiting natural resources. There are groups that are organized all the way from abroad down to our country. Whereby at each stage you have these people. They have people that won't go to influence certain things. We don't even need a ministry to get some of these laws and documents. They have people who interface with the local community itself. Even across the various regulatory checkpoints we have, till the point they export this thing out of our country. Then you have the middlemen or traders who buy these illicit minerals without having the requisite license or permit to these things. So I don't even have a buying center like what the law requires, that if you move in this kind of thing, you have what we call a buying centers. Then it also requires you to have a license known and license to purchase or possess mineral. Most of them don't have it. We have a very good example, like one of the visitors carried out by one of our office, whereby we discover an illegal mining factory where we're mining dolomites. This dolomite were illegally across different states in the country here, and they moved this thing down towards the Lagos axis. That's where the factory was located. And we discovered that they mine and then sell these minerals to the public, because it was used in production of, rubbers, and all those things, you understand? That's what they use. And we were shocked to discover that, you know, that with all these things they were doing, they didn't even have license. They didn't have any of the license.
1: You mean the company?
0: The company didn't have any of the license.
1: Wow.
0: Owned by Chinese, they were all convicted. About 3 Chinese were convicted in respect of this. What I'm talking about, you understand?
1: Yes.
0: And the factory was also forfeited to federal government. The truth is that there is a network, like I said, of people speak to our youth online, engage them online, and make little amount to carry out some of all these things.
1: We've talked about illegal, how the activities are being carried out. What are the effects of

0: Okay, the effect of illegal mining activity are far-reaching and impact various aspects of society and the environment. Here are some of these effects: individual, to the community, to our country, and the end. So to individuals, we have the health risks. That's due to toxic substance, respiratory problems, and health issues. We have the safety risks too as well. Accidents, injuries, fatality due to safe working environment. Then we have the economic exploitation, where the miners may be exploited by middlemen or crime groups. Then when you talk about the community, you talk about displacement. We know the effect of these things. Loss of homes, social disruption. Illegal mining can be lead to unrest up the north, whereby bandits move into your place, take over your site, your village. Your wife, daughters are exposed to all kind of vice around there. Then when you talk about to our country as a whole, huge loss of revenue. We know in terms of a lot of tax evasion by these people. They don't pay this royalty. They don't pay tax. We've had a lot of them do this thing without even having license, without even paying what is expected of them. Because a lot of fees that are expected to be paid by this government. Then we have annual service fee. They don't pay all those things. Most people, it's a huge loss to government. And most of these resources we talk about, gold, lithium, and other things, are being shipped to develop other countries at the expense of our own country. So it doesn't seem to help our country, you understand. It has huge loss to the country. In terms of unemployment, factories are not cited here. They are cited abroad. The employment of people, we don't get these things. The corporate social responsibility that this company are expected, we don't. So it's a huge loss on the side of government, which at the end of the day, we are the ones who suffer it. The people in that community, Nigeria is the only one that suffer all this loss. Not these illegal miners that come around to do carry out the petrol. Then we have the environmental loss. Lead to a lot of pollution. You see a lot of in our community, deforestation, water pollution, soil contamination, and a lot of other things that affect agriculture and so many things in the country.
1: Well, I can say that the effect huge, you know, on our country.
0: Yes.
1: So how does the commission fight this crime?
0: Okay, the commission has done a lot. Through the establishment of extractive industrial force, we have special task force that been set up to assist in fighting this activity across the country. And if you watch our activity, there have been several arrests, there have been several recoveries, there have been several features, there have been several matters going on in our various courts across the federal courts in the country. And then in terms of several minerals, this minerals have been following. In terms of lithium, a ton of lithium now goes for about, I think the global price is about $1,500. And the truckload is about $45,000, so you know what that means. And in each illegal mine, they move close to over 100 on a daily basis.
1: Wow.
0: That goes out of the... So the commission has done a lot in trying to see that some as you said, like some of all this thing that is ongoing in some of these illegal mining sites. Even the federal minister of Solid Mineral can attest that the revenue of government has increased as a result of the EFCC fight against these illegal mining activities. Also, in terms of compliance as a result of ESTVT, there's been tremendous compliance because people now are afraid, like the fear of ESC.
1: Yes.
0: It's like, you know, so most of the case, even come to ask, even in our office, they've been coming to ask questions, I do so that I won't get
1: problems
0: with ESC.
1: Yes, yes.
0: We've had visitors, most companies, both foreign and local companies, and approaching us, and we advise and we guide them. So, ESC is a lot. In terms of arrest, we've arrested so many people in this region. And also in terms of forfeiture, several minerals they were recovered in the course of this investigation have been forfeited to federal government of Nigeria. Likewise, trucks and even monetary recovery too. This has been collaborating with other law enforcement agencies, ministries, agencies, and parastatals in fighting these illegal mining activities.
1: In all these achievements that the commission have secured over the years, are there challenges involved in carrying out of this illegal mining?
0: One of the major challenges, I will tell you, is lack of awareness, limited public awareness about the impact of illegal mining activity in most of this community. Isn't that the civil society, like National Orientation Agency, needs to all get involved in this fight? It's not only ESC, it's a collective because this is our country. Both the traditional owners, the community, the youth, they should be adequately informed about the implication, the consequence of these activities, up to them and then the country at large. So that awareness is not only really there as is expected. And it's

0: challenge, which I expect that at least much effort will be made towards the direction to ask. Then we have the issue of technological limitation. There are some that you cannot go to this illegal mining sites except them with like a bike. How many people can be on a bike and go to this place? So the use of technology is very, very key. The use of like drones and some things that can to monitor this activity in some of these illegal mining sites, which also ease the stress of the Ministry of Solid Mineral in trying to monitor the activity of this in these remote areas. Then we have the issue of limited resources. It's also a factor, both human and non-human resources. It's a big challenge because most people you interface with who are supposed to monitor and do this thing will tell you that they don't have vehicles, they don't have financial resources to go to some of these places. It makes it really difficult. That's why to carry out this inspection, to monitor these things, become a huge challenge to them. And then another issue again is that most of the people that are involved in this illegal mining activity are foreigners. I will tell you that even in the Ministry of Solid Mineral, even we in the law enforcement like EFCC now, most of the time when you arrest this foreigner, language barrier is a huge problem. You cannot even communicate. If they are talking, you don't know what they are saying. I think our strong legislation is very, very good because most of these people that are involved in illegal mining activities, the kind of fees our law provided, these are laws that are dated. We need new laws that will bring stringent facts that will serve as deterrent. We need to create this down to the community. Whereby the community that understand these things from the secondary school, primary, create that awareness, community leaders around that side, whereby if, for example, anybody talking to your community and tell is interested in mine within your backyard or maybe deposit within your area, what you need to do? Ask people who are learned to him. Don't just ask one person. You don't have one person and it becomes, no. If such a person comes around, they should seek the consent of those that are learned within that community. Ask geologists, ask lawyers. Sit down with these people. Okay, we want to do this. What do we stand to gain as a community? And not allowing people to miss out of the country at the expense of Nigerian people.
1: Thank you, CTE, to start your JDBO for a time.
0: Yeah.
1: My name is Nira Kochupozem. Back to the studio for the rest of the

We've been discussing consequences of illegal mining of resources on our economy, on the network service of Radio Nigeria. As we round up today's episode, it is pertinent to know that we chose the right part of life today. Let's make sure that our children emulate the good part of life. The drama you're about to listen to says it all.

0: fine.
1: Yes, ma.
0: Our subject for today is studies. But before we go into that, I have always wanted to ask you about your aspirations, dreams, and careers. So I'm going to be asking each and everyone in this class, what do you want to become when you grow up? Let me start from you. Yusuf, what do you want to

0: want to be a doctor.
1: Why?
0: Because I want to take care of my parents when they are ill.
1: That is a very good one.
2: Emanuela, what about you?
3: I want to become a computer programmer.
1: Yeah, I see computer games. Keep it up. Sally, what about you?
4: I'd be a teacher.
1: Really? Why teaching?
4: Because I want to be imparting knowledge like you.
1: Wow, that's very nice. I want you to aspire to become even better than me, okay? Thanks for the compliment.
4: You're welcome, ma.
1: Now, let's come to us. What do you want to become when you grow up?
4: I want to become a politician.
1: What do you want to become a politician?
4: To make plenty money, houses in Dubai, and buy big cars. Teachers have plenty money.
1: Career path, but your intentions are very wrong. As a politician, when elected into office of power, your duty is to help change your community for good. Put good roads, hospitals, schools, and better the life people. Stealing and embezzlement for persons is a serious crime. So, Akpos, promise me that when you be politician, you will better the lives of your people. Will you?

0: Obo, you haven't told the class what you want to become.
1: I don't want to say it. I will after the class.
0: Quiet, quiet. I say quiet, all of you. Obo, tell us, what do you want to be?
1: You will beat me if I say it.
0: What? Why would I beat you?
1: Because it's like a asshole.
0: Politician?
1: No. Yahoo,
0: yahoo. Is that the only reason you want to do Yahoo, yahoo?
1: It's because I think my brother is one. My mother said the money my father couldn't make in his 30 years, my brother made it in 2 weeks of pressing computer. He is really him as a hero of the family.
0: Cyber crime is criminal. Listen, Bobo. That is not a career path. That's a crime, and it always ends in prison with terrible reputational damages. Not only that, all his stolen assets will be taken away from him to be given back to his victim. So,

whatever we do, let us remember that our behaviors impact either positive or negative to the society we live in. Ask yourself, are you the reason this nation is economically backward? Let's shun economic and financial crimes and corruption for the growth of this country. That's it on this edition of the Eagle on Radio. Let's keep the conversation going. Send an email to info@efcc.gov.ng or call us on 08093322644. On Facebook, Instagram, and X, it's at Official EFCC. The Eagle on Radio is a production of the Public Affairs Department of the Economic and Financial Crimes Commission, EFCC. My name is Golden Onwara. God bless Nigeria.

Yes, you just listened to Goldie Onwura on Eagle on Radio. Yes, today is all about illegal mining and how it affects us financially and otherwise. Well, I love the drama, particularly with those youngsters talking about what they want to be in future. And someone says, I want to be a politician because I will pack plenty money. And another child say, I don't want to talk about my own. I want to be a yahoo yahoo so that I will also pack plenty money. Anyways, that's not the right way to go. Just like the teacher said, you have to learn to work hard as a child, as an adult. And trust me, one day you definitely get to where you are going. This morning on Radio 1, 103.5 FM, your news talk and sports station, we continue with the show.

it's still the breakfast show this morning on Radio 1, 103.5 FM, your news talk and sports station. The song just gone is Blessed and Alive by Rude Boy and Sakodi. Lovely, lovely song there. Released just like almost 2 weeks ago. Beautiful song and always, always a blessing to know that you're alive, you're well, and everything is going as it should. Yes, before we went for Eagle on Radio, we're talking about, of course, one of the biggest stories for this week. The Okoye's all over the internet are still trending, and more coming out from that end. Like I told you, it started with Peter Okoye. He started, of course, this like this is a seven part story of all he has gone through in his family, with his brothers, his mother, and of course how he's trying to cope with the betrayal and everything else. And yes, a lot of people have started wading into the matter, and some people are with Peter, some people are against Peter, but most people are from the internet are against their eldest brother Jude Okoye. I really don't know why. Of course, this is a businessman, and he went into managing his brothers as a businessman, not as family. And so I really don't know all of the brouhaha around the fact that they feel because he's the first son, he should carry everybody on his head like World Cup. I really don't get it. But of course, everybody would definitely have their opinion and want to have their say. But in this case, I think we should cut Jude some slacks. He's a businessman. And so once he decided to manage them, he was no longer an elder brother to them. He became, a manager, and of course a manager, no sentiments. You would take your percentage, you take your cut. How they went into that business in the first place, and they had no lawyer, I don't know, and they just trusted each other that you're my brother, let's go into this business. That's what I keep telling people all the time. Sometimes, not just sometimes, all the time, know what you want from the very beginning. Don't let sentiments cloud your judgment. Don't let what you think, how you feel, be how you react to issues. Sometimes just sit back, think about it, and analyze it. Look at it from every angle, the pros, the cons, and what you stand to gain or not from the situation if he escalates beyond that. And if this person is your friend, your brother, how would you still see them the same if something else comes out of this? Well, that's just me anyway. So at the end of the day, we are saying, okay, so the Okoye's should take things easy. They should go sit down again, like brothers, and sort this out once and for all. We are tired of seeing grown men on the internet every 7 market days coming to fight, coming to quarrel, coming to drag each other from the same womb, on the same day, from the same mother. It doesn't look nice at all. It's tacky, it's not cool at all, and they should resolve this once and for all. Whoever is hurting, the other party should sit listening. It's not time for you to defend yourself. Sit and listen. Hear them out. Let them rant. Let them cry. Let them rave. Then you say, I'm sorry. Sometimes, yes, I'm sorry is just all the person needed to hear. Sometimes I apologize. I know I'm wrong was all the person needed for you to say, for everything to just wash away. That's it. But this grandstanding, this I know my rights, this I'm, you know who I am, is what mostly kills relationships. So if once you learn that the other person is really hurting, even in your marriage, even in your relationship, learn to hear them out. Listen to them. Listen. Put yourself in a place of not jumping into playing on their feelings and thinking you know them enough. Just listen. And learn to say, I am sorry. You'll be shocked at what just that little I'm sorry can sort. So I would beg the family, whatever it is that's going on at this juncture, the internet do not need to know. Please, please, please.
that. All right, let me move a little away from that. You can also call me and share your thoughts on what you think about the Okoyes and their drama, the resurfaced drama, the revived drama. What do you think? Of course, like I said, it's a 7-part story of all the betrayal, of all the pain, all the crimes, alleged crimes committed against one man, who is Peter Okoye, one of the twins of the defunct. 7-part story of all the betrayal, And so the big question now is, what do you think about this drama? How do you think you can resolve it and solve it finally putting an end to it? What do you think? I'll take another break, and then of course when I come back we will talk some more. Don't go anywhere. This morning is all about you and I, so stay with us on The Breakfast Show this morning on Radio 1.

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5: Mommy, your name is Pedro. 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
5: No. That's why I'm calling you to address you, ma.
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5: 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Text your BVN and the number written on your 8 card. With this information, we should be able to rectify it for you right now.
4: 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I'll do that right away. 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
6: 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What did I buy? 200,000 naira. 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
1: Times are really hard. 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
1: What are the new measures? 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
1: That's what we've been waiting for.
2: That is what supports the government, and together we can overcome these challenges and build the future for Nigeria.
4: This message is brought to you from the Federal Ministry of Information and National Orientation.
0: It's loud. It's back again. 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Junior secondary schools across Leeds, get ready to run, compete, and shine at the iconic MS Grammar School Sports Ground, Bariga. It's football, athletics, swimming, and exciting fun games. 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Lekwa Awonuga 703-899-8468. 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

quite entertainment stories this fine Friday morning on a breakfast show. Loads and loads in the world of entertainment. We started with Pella and Jarvis. Jarvis is a traditional marriage, a court wedding, and how it's a lot of controversies, both the good, the bad, the ugly, online. Then we move to the quiz and all the alleged drama surrounding the family. Well, we are also asking you to lend your voice, be a part of the program by calling me on 0704-700-3341. 704-700-3341. It's all about entertainment and human angle stories this morning, and that's what the Radio Goddess does. Well, moving on this morning, sadly, Nollywood recorded another death just Monday or Tuesday. Really devastating to know that, of course, another talented actor passed this again. You know, of course, the year started sadly. We started with Alex Okubo, and then Orwell Ademola, and then Tope Oshoba. It was really, really bad to know that Tope was going through all of that breast cancer, and getting to the point where she begged colleagues for money, begging people for help here and there just to stay alive. And sadly, she lost the battle on Tuesday to breast cancer. This also brings to the fore the question about insurance, health insurance for our creatives in the creative industry. How much are covered? How much? Last two weeks ago, I was here on the show, and we were talking about Ngozi Nwosu also soliciting for help to, of course, a surgery done, and it was really sad to see again. Of course, the Abia State government came to our rescue. Well, we keep how long will we continue to do this for? These are people who put on our faces, people who take us through different kinds of emotions, putting themselves on the line, and making sure they entertain us the best. And when they need help, nobody, most times nobody, is there to help. We're talking about Shobas, who take us through different kinds of emotions, putting themselves on the line, and making sure they entertain us the best way they can. And when they need help, nobody, most times nobody, is there to help. Well, Dr. Shoba's case became something also, like always, generated a lot of controversies. Actors coming at each other, tearing at each other. We had many from the Yoruba genre, because that's where she mainly is, tearing at each other and calling each other sycophants for doing what they do. Now, one of them is Nkechi Blessing Sunday. She's always controversial. She's always bold enough to put her mouth where her money is. And she slams those who were sharing screenshots of chats that they had with Tope Oshoba before she passed on. And we're all not good friends and all of that. Now, called that Tope died at the age of 40, and she was really loved by a lot of people, and a lot of people came out to support her. We saw when she was in the hospital, some of her colleagues went there to visit her. But of course, you cannot run away from the fact that eventually everybody will die. Nobody leaves this earth alive. But as much as we want to stay here and criticize other people, let's ourselves of help to other people. Let's support people. Let's let people feel that they are loved, that they are important, that they are, of course, valued while they're still here with us. Now, while I'm

was after she had survived the first phase, she came on and started begging for acting jobs, asking her colleagues, because many people didn't want to call her. And I don't know how much of that she got, how much of support she got. Judging from what we saw some of our colleagues put out there, to get the kind of support that she needed, as it were. But somebody else called attention to the fact that, of course, it's easy for you to look at points, fingers at them and be quick to criticize them. But many times have you also tried to be of help to other people? How many times have you tried to put yourself in their shoes, being a source of help to, so instead of being always criticizing, always trying to see the bad in other people, have you tried in your own way to show love? To show love. Well, may her soul rest in peace. And like I always say, as many as I see online, I will bring them to our notice, so you can go out there and help them if you can. You can show them love if you can, and support them the way that you can. Well, the breakfast show this morning on 103.5 FM, your news talk and sports station. I'll take another break, and then when we come back, of course, we'll look at more stories and move on from there.

Duncan Mighty Control. Lovely, lovely song there. And of course, it's always nice to see the OGs doing exactly what made them who they are. So when you talk about Tumai and Duncan Mighty, you will see they are who they are. Well, speaking about Duncan Mighty, of course, there's been some sort of drama and it's trending online about Duncan Mighty and the Empower officials, how they came to fist cuffs. Blows, because they came and he didn't pay his electricity bill and they cut off his life. It's really funny that people online are calling on celebrities, say stop feeling like you're larger than life, pay your electric bills, stop taking advantage of the fact that you're celebrities and do what is right. From the drama online, it seems like, okay, so Duncan Mighty was just standing in there. They were talking about the street and how bad the roads were. And out of nowhere, Power and cut off the light without notice. And of course, I think that riled him up. And he went gaga, and it is where it ended. But at the end of the day, just like everybody calling out, do what's right. If you do what's right, I do what's right, we won't get to a point where they will be calling us and saying, hey, we've cut your light, or we have come and fix you. Once everybody do what's right, I would definitely will be the happier for it. Well, this morning on Radio 1 103.5 FM, your news talk and sports station, if you check your time, you find it's time for us to check out what the people are saying at this point. I'll take a break, and then of course when we come back we'll definitely look at what the people are saying. Stay with us this morning, don't go anywhere.

Far Ride this morning on Radio 103.5 FM, your news talk at sports station. Let's check out what's our saying for today, the 7th day in August 2026. I have The Punch, The Vanguard, The Guardian, The Nation and The Leadership newspaper online this morning. Starting with The Punch, the biggest story, Osun account freeze. CC boss faces public fury as Tinubu reverses order. More headlines from The Punch. Abuja filling fire injures 3 firefighters, damages FIRS office. Ondo artisans beg federal government for inclusion in empowerment programs. Fire service unveils mandatory warding training for organizations. CAF backs after governance apology, endorses Infantino. From Guardiola to Mota, top football managers of summer. Well, you can check out The Punch if you want to find out who they are. Now, from The Punch, let's see the Guardian newspaper for this morning. The biggest stories, flood alert. Federal government shields Lagos as Sanwo-Olu seals new water and sanitation partnership. Nile University hosts Gambia minister on

0: NUC Higher Education Tour. ICPC uncovers two more fake agencies in PFIPC investigation. Several JAS commanders feared killed as ISWAP Boko Haram action clash in Borno. The biggest story, mutant missions in Niger Delta, how poor regulation shields firms, harms host communities. Well, you get all of the stories and more by just grabbing a couple of days Guardian newspaper. Guardian, we go straight to the Vanguard. More headlines. PFIPC probe. That story is almost on all the papers today. ICPC link two agencies to Adeyemi. Tinubu to EFCC go to court. Get order to defreeze Osun account. 27 coffins symbolize Nigeria's fight to end mass killing. Well, this is from AGO4. Nigeria's amalgamation failed. Split count six republics. Well, this is coming from Beam. More headlines. Fuel subsidy gulp 1.16 trillion in 2026. And that's a report from the RMAFC. Tinubu hails economic team. Nigeria Forex over market rebound and stability. More headlines. Lagos needs 40 factors, says Sanwo-Olu, unveils new healthcare roadmap. And Buni swears in SSG, ICE's permanent secretary and board chairman. Yeah, Monarch faces criticism over alleged remarks of 2027 poll. And old age become a sentence of neglect. Abia government must become a sentence of regret, rather, Abia government declares. Well, you can see the stories and more from today's Vanguard. Let's go to the Daily Post, where these headlines are making the rounds for this morning. They wanted her to abort my baby. Peter Okoye breaks down in tears in a video. Edo NDLEA blames cannabis farms, school children involvement as key anti-drug challenges. AFCON, Zambia coach fumes as controversial CAF rule sees Super Falcons and Malawi qualify. Oyo police recover stolen vehicle in Gombe, arrest suspect. Osun residents react as Tinubu FCC to unfreeze government account. Could get all of the stories and more. I just grab a copy of today's Daily Post for these stories. And lastly, the newspaper. President FCC to vacate order freezing Osun account. Tinubu Adeleke confirms directive to lift freeze on Osun government account. Shettima begins first leave since Sting office. And Prince Amin in life through music, media, and community service. Idris Abdelkarim throws weight behind Oti. On politics, Ogun teachers adopt Yayi edge support for 2026. Avoid inflammatory state comments, Ambo's governor. How councils can better service routes. And lastly, ex-presidential aide Davido and Davido in heated exchange. Well, go grab a copy of these stories if you, of course, want to get all of these stories and so much more. Remember, headlines this morning on the Breakfast Show. And for now, we'll take a break. When we come back, we will look a bit at the sports world. Stay with us.
1: And who is on the line?
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2: 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After you left, we discovered an error. That's the reason I'm calling you to rectify.
1: Oh, my God. That means I'll have to come back to rectify it.
2: No. That's why I'm calling you, to avoid stressing.
1: Oh, thank you very much, dear.
2: Now, Mommy, you need to do something. Text

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1: Thank you very much. 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
2: 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Hell, 200,000 naira. I'm finished though. Mogbe, it was 419 that called me. Hell. 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
4: 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You're gonna win small, small things if you do waiting we ask. 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
5: Have you heard the news? The federal government of Nigeria, through its direct benefit transfer program, has started the disbursement of 75,000 naira per household in three installments of 25,000, 25,000, 25,000 naira. Each recipient must have a validated national ID. Have you heard the news? The federal government of Nigeria, through its direct benefit transfer program, has started the disbursement of 1,000 naira per household in three installments of 25,000, 25,000 naira. Each recipient must have a validated national identification number, NIN, to receive the payment on behalf of their household members. Your household must be in the National Social Register of Poor and Vulnerable Households in Nigeria. The federal government's direct benefit transfer program is helping to reduce the effect of suffering while promoting financial and economic inclusion for the poor and vulnerable population in Nigeria.
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9: 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Now let's check out some sports stories this morning. The Confederation of

African football has unanimously endorsed FIFA's joint statement acknowledging mistakes in the handling of the proposed FIFA Forward Enterprise, while reaffirming its commitment to governance, transparency, and due process. The resolution was reached at a meeting of the CAF Executive Committee, which also unanimously reaffirmed its support for FIFA President Gianni Infantino. Well, this story has been on almost all the papers, and he's been generating a lot of talk online. Another story generating a lot of talk is Anthony Joshua and Tyson Fury's long-awaited Battle of Britain showdown, which is set to be staged in the United States, with Madison Square Garden in New York emerging as a front runner to host the bout after Netflix steered negotiations away from the United Kingdom. Now, according to Sports Illustrated, it said it was almost certain the fight would happen stateside, with the streaming giant targeting a Friday night date, a departure from the traditional Saturday slot for major British boxing events. Reports suggest November 20 is one date under consideration, chosen partly to avoid clashing with college football coverage in America rather. Now, both fighters returned to winning ways last month to keep the blockbuster clash alive, with Fury, who is 37, stopping Marius Walsh in Thailand, while Joshua, who is 36, recovered from being floored twice in the opening round to knock out Christian Prenger in Jeddah. Well, we are all looking forward to that one, to see how it goes. Now, moving back to Nigeria, Nigerian athletes have blamed jet lag and their late arrival in the United States for some of the disappointing performances at the 2026 Under-20 Athletics Championship in Oregon. Nigeria's mixed 4x400 quartet of Jacinta Lawrence, Faith Izichukwu, David Odor, and Perfect Faye missed out on the final after finishing sixth in their heat at the championships. Nigeria won the inaugural mix of 4x400 meter in Nairobi in 2021 when Johnson Namani, Imobong Seoko, Opayemi Oke, and Bamidele Ajayi combined to clock 3 hours 19 minutes and 70.70 in the final. However, the current quartet are unable to emulate their predecessors, with the athletes citing the team's late arrival as a factor in their performance. Team Nigeria's Jessica Oji delivered an impressive performance to book her place in the women's shot put final at the ongoing 2026 World Athletics Under-20 Championships in Oregon, USA. Now, Oji showcased her class in the qualification round with a best throw of 17.56 meters, comfortably surpassing the automatic qualifying mark to finish first overall in the standings. The Nigerian teenager led a strong field ahead of Ecuador's Belsey Jennifer Quinones, who secured second place with a throw of 17.25 meters, while Maria Rafaldu completed the top three qualifiers. Oji's commanding display further underlined her growing reputation as one of the brightest young talents in global athletics. Moving away from that story, let's see more sports stories this morning. Of course, Falcons coach, six-time CAF Women's Player of the Year, Asisat Oshoala, is in the news again, and she was substituted just before the halftime during Nigeria's 6-2 WAFCON win over Egypt on Wednesday. But coach Justin Madugu has explained that the decision was tactical and not due to injury. Oshoala gave Nigeria the lead from the penalty spot in the 21st minute after winning the spot kick herself, but her involvement surprisingly ended before the break. She has now scored twice at the tournament, following her lone goal in Nigeria's 1-0 win over Zambia in their second group game. According to reports, Victor Osimhen remains Turkey's highest-paid footballer, despite Mohamed Salah's blockbuster move to Trabzonspor
Zomspor, with the SAC Super Eagle striker combined earning at Galatasaray still comfortably outstripping his Egyptian rival guaranteed salary. Salah, who left Liverpool as a free agent at the end of the 2025-2026 season, completed his move to the Black Sea club on a two-year deal running until the summer of 2028, worth a net salary of £17 million per season, a figure that is on its own eclipses Osimhen's £15 million net base wage at his present club. The move makes Salah one of the biggest names ever to play in the Super League, and in terms of basic wages alone, one of the highest earners in Turkish football history. However, Osimhen's contract, which runs until June 2029, following his own blockbuster move to Istanbul, also carries a £1 million annual loyalty bonus and a £5 million image rights penalty every season, lifting his guaranteed yearly package to £21 million, a full £4 million clear of Salah's fixed salary. Now, I will talk about money these guys earn. Really, something that always will leave your mouth like, RI Super Eagles coach Justin Madugu has expressed concern over his side's defensive lapses of the 2026 Women's African Cup of Nations as they look forward to their quarterfinal clash against Cameroon. The 10-time champions have conceded 5 goals in 3 games so far, shipping 3 in their 3-2 defeat to Malawi and 2 in their 6-2 win over Egypt. Egypt has conceded just 1 goal in their first 2 Group B matches before facing Nigeria. Madugu admitted that some of the goals his side conceded were avoidable and vowed to work on the defensive lapses ahead of the meeting with the indomitable Lions. All right, so that's the much you can take on sports for this morning. Yes, of course, I hope I did do well on sports. But I'm over here next week to bring you, of course, fresh perspective on sports update. For now, this is where we'll be wrapping up on the breakfast show for this morning. I want to say a big thank you to everyone who made this morning's edition of the program as beautiful as it should be. This morning on Radio 1 103.5 FM, we'll make a fresh return on Monday morning. Of course, we urge you to join us then. And of course, tell us, is Lagos working for you on the topic that will be discussed? I am Idara Odo, and I say have yourself a lovely weekend. Remember, do everything in moderation. Stay safe, stay alive, and keep doing the best that you can.

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1: We are engaging in a retreat, and I believe God, in view of what the future holds, will act as a launching pad, a premise for tomorrow. And I'm believing God that as we go, deliberately and consciously, it is important for us to realize that we are living in a world that has changed so radically and so drastically, and we will do well as people of God to pay close attention to what God wants all of us to learn. It wasn't a particularly exciting preparing message. Each level of the way, I kept telling the Lord, Lord, Because you look at him, you look at the church, you look at this, and you ask yourself, how does he feel? How does the Master Jesus feel? I'll give an outline, try to see how far we can go. Luke 18:1-9, with emphasis on verses 8 and 9. Revelation chapter 3, verse 1 to 20. Malachi chapter 3. Verse 13 to 18, Ezekiel chapter 9, verse 4 to 6, and Revelation chapter 13, verse 6 to 9, and verse 16. An introduction. The first A1, like you saw there, the main text, A2, introduction. Book of James chapter 1, to chapter 5, a call to practical Christianity. And we are going to be looking into some of the things we touched with little emphasis during our 30th anniversary. Luke chapter 15, Luke chapter 10, and Matthew chapter 19. Why the call is so urgent and crucial at a time like this? Why is this call so urgent and crucial at a time like this? Why do you want to have a call for practical Christians? The reason is that there are more Christians who have been executed, killed, crucified, and shot this year than any other time in history, only comparable to the first century Christianity. More Christians today have paid the price. When we talk about it, we talk about ISIS, executed people. No, even Boko Haram here in our own country, people have been executed, people have been killed simply because they are Christians. And more people are paying the price for the cost of the cross of Christ. And I believe that it's not just in our own country. It's all over the world. So it's important for all of us who live to begin to ask God, why is this so important? The reason is that if you are a Christian, whether you are a sincere Christian or an insincere Christian, you are virtually becoming an extinct species if you are not careful. We live in an age of virtual reality. Authentic and originals are so rare. You can't even tell. In fact, if they show you certain things, you will swear that it is real, only for you to be told that what you are watching never existed. It's virtual reality. That's part of the reason why we are dealing with the issue we are dealing with. In pillar one, all I'm giving you is an outline, we haven't gone into the studies. In pillar one, we talked about recognition and acceptance of God's sovereignty in all of life situations with a settled conviction that God loves you and is etched on my call to salvation. That is practical Christianity. Pillar one is built on a settled conviction and recognition and an acceptance. Those three are not for lack of words. Settled conviction, not conviction that wobbles. Settled recognition, I recognize that. Settled acceptance of God's sovereignty in all of life situation. Again, the word settled is going to come up again, with a settled conviction that God loves me just as I am. If you don't have that, it doesn't matter what you feign or pretend or act. Act 4 years, 5 years, 10 years, you fade off. It will be obvious that this thing is fake. It's settled assurance. And the cross of Christ is proof of God's irrevocable love. And it is rooted in my call for salvation. We are going to be looking at it. Practical Christianity, pillar one, is built on a settled conviction, recognition, acceptance of God's sovereignty in all life situations, with a settled conviction that God loves me just as I am. The cross of Christ is proof of God's irrevocable love, and it is rooted in my call for salvation. In Philippians chapter 1, verse 29, the Bible said, it is given to you not only to believe in Christ, but also to suffer for him. So inside that call for being a Christian is a call to suffering. I don't want to suffer anything as a Christian. I don't want any skin pain. I don't want to be inconvenienced. You are in the wrong faith. Check out of Christianity and go and practice anything you like. But if you're a Christian, inside that calling is a place of pain, suffering, and denials. And the master didn't deceive us when he called us. He said, if any man must come after me, let him deny himself, take up his cross, and follow me. He didn't say, take up your cake or your motor. He didn't say that. He didn't ask you for your bank account. In pillar two, he says he's learning to accept responsibility for my faults, my sins, my transgressions, and not always looking for those to blame for my faults, and forever making excuses for my character or moral flaws. There are those who will never accept, if only my uncle had helped me when I started trade, I would have made it. If only my father hadn't died when he died, I would have been this. If only my mother, forever they have excuses. They never accept that they are responsible for what is going on. No, it is my wife. If only my wife will be understanding, she will know that, it's my husband. If only my husband, they will never accept responsibility. And when you're in that kind of category, even if they took the whole money in the world and gave you, you'll still be a failure. You can never make a success of anything. Never. That pillar two tied together with pillar one becomes so critical in our Christian work, always looking for those to blame. Proverbs 19 verse 3, as we are going to see later, says, when a man messes up his way, he turns around and blames the Lord. When others were reading in school, they were playing. When people told you to leave phone alone, you were using your mother's phone when they didn't know, using your father's phone to browse what you shouldn't browse. Now it's time for exam. You failed and you want to see whom you are going to blame. My teacher didn't know what it was. In fact, one day in the class, the auntie made a mistake. It is not the teacher. Accept responsibility. We're going to look at that. The case of Naomi in the book of Ruth, which we are going to look on, is also another example. And the story we have in Proverbs chapter 7, which you know so well. The young man who went out. In fact, the Bible describes him as a man without sense. If I were going to speak like this, my Nkwere man, Jeff Onyebula. You know, we really believe that it is important for us, as we are going to see in the case of Naomi in the book of Ruth. You will see a woman together with the husband. When you look at the word, the husband of Naomi was who? What was the name? You remember? Eli. You don't need to be a Hebrew student to know that Eli, El Shaddai, Elohim. It means God. Eli Melek. Well, put Melchizedek. Melke. His name means God is king. God is my king. God is my leader. The person that says Chinedu decided to be leading himself. Eli Melek decided to go another place. It is important, as we are going to look at it, that some people who never accept responsibility. They will always believe, even if they know they did something wrong, somebody did medicine on them. It was jazz. It was that. Pillar number three, this pillar of practical Christianity is all hinged on faith. And it's in Hebrews, in that Hebrews, as well as where we are going to be taking as our main study in James and in Romans. I'm giving you an outline. Outline of the eight things we outlined. In that pillar three, as we are looking at it, we see all that is there. Without faith, you cannot please God. Faith is the risk I am willing to take to act upon what God has said because I believe God's word. I have faith, but I'm still weighing it. Let me check. You can be deceiving those you want to deceive, but if it relates to God, he knows that you are a faithless person. Faith is that risk I am ready to take. And I don't have to be the one telling the story. I've heard people who say, in your own days, you said you will come and stop a taxi. And say, taxi, please take me to IMT. And they'll take you to IMT. My father said, you take me to IMT. He said, okay. And when you reach IMT from Owani, the man will say, my money. You look at him. Money. They are asking me for money. What shall it profit a man if he gains the whole world and loses his soul? Money. Ego. Some of you say that those times were different. It may be. Maybe you will not do that. They told me if I did it today, I'm going to shame on you that nobody will tell me not to try that. I agree with you. It's changed. But the same God is there. The same faith is there. We entered the train when there was train. And these people that they call TT, TTC ticket collector, will be knocking. And they will come to where we are proudly discussing your ticket. Number one, you keep quiet. And look at him with that kind of looking. Ticket. Do you have the ticket to heaven? You are asking me for ticket from Enugu to Aba. And yet you have not got the ticket. Except a man be born again, they cannot see the kingdom of God. Most of the time, they leave us as mad people. And maybe we are mad. It's very possible. Now, who is some young boys? I don't know whether they take goof. Let's just move. And God saw us through. I'm not asking you to do that. I know that God wanted me to get to Aba to share a message. I didn't have money in my pocket for train, but there was a train leaving, and I can enter that train, and that train can carry me, and it's carrying me. God has not changed. I can multiply the stories from my first degree to second degree to PhD to everything. God is still the same God who makes a way if we can afford to trust him. Oh, it's that far, it's personal. What about building the praise temple? You were all witnesses. So, faith is believing God and taking that risk. What if I fail? It doesn't arise. It's not about you. Who are you in the equation? If you fail, you fail now. Your name is already a failure. So what are we talking about? What is at stake is God, not you. Pillar 4, this is demonstrated in love. Even if I have all the gifts in the world, without love, it profits me nothing. And James is going to let us know. Now, when somebody comes knocking on your door and you say, okay, God bless you, go in peace, without giving them what you know you can give, that's not love, it's not faith. Love is rooted in God and is the pain I'm willing to bear because of the object of love. In the time the ministry started and some of the things we are doing, we are being done now, people say, we know now. A man has people who pay money into his account. Don't follow that man, No. It was that time when shoemakers would not sew my children's shoes because there was no more leather left to repair it. The shoemaker had finished repairing their school shoe and there was no more sole left. And he told me, Daddy, I don't know how to sew it again. And I told the children, do you know what? This your shoe now is what we call possessing your possession. Anywhere you march, the sole of your foot will be touching the place. And that means that God is moving with you. And they agree. So it wasn't you had and you were doing. No. And yet it was that time that somebody like Akin Omotui, the stadium manager in Enugu, well, do you remember him? Now late. Will meet me and say, how are you coping? Who pays for your daughter's school fees? And I looked at him and said, who sent you? Say, no, I've just been watching you, Pastor. How do you manage? I said, what do you want to say? He said, no, if you can permit me, can I help with your daughter's school fees? He said, okay, let me pray about it. Pray about it when you get away. But you know how to pray, And the next day I said yes. And he started paying my daughter's school fees until he finished secondary school. And so many other such things. So it's not, you don't give because you have. That's why the Bible says the liberal heart shall be made glad. And he that watereth others shall himself be watered. And the Bible told us that without love, no matter what else you're doing, doesn't mean anything to God. Because God is love. The fifth pillar of practical Christianity is manifested in self-control. Especially in how we use our tongues. And in this particular area, we're going to be spending more time on evangelism. Evangelism, it becomes what we need to follow up, what we need to do, and God in himself, in his wisdom, will help us. Pillars of practical Christianity number 6 is manifested in submission to God, exemplified by a prayer life dependent on the Holy Spirit. I'm just giving you the outline of what we are going to cover. Practical submission to God. Not I submit to God, then you take it back. Submit it to God. And we are going to be looking at the scriptures that are there. Pillar 7 is rooted in our trust in God as a judge of all the living. Don't judge issues or jump to conclusions on matters before the time. The true judge is coming again. There is a second coming, and it will be soon. We are going to be elaborating here on the second coming of Christ, and we shall be sharing with you some of the very compelling evidences that if you are not preparing yourself for the second coming of Christ, you must be an illusionary person. Maybe you live in another planet. But if you're here, you better know that time is up. And we're going to look at James and look at other things. Conclusion. Only practicing Christians are regarded as true disciples of Christ. And he said so in Matthew. It is the only guarantee of being with the Master eternally. You are a Christian, but you are not practicing. Practical Christianity is not optional. It's not okay. I want to be a Christian, but I don't want. It's not true. There is no other way. See what Jesus said in Luke chapter 18, verse 8 and 9. I tell you that he will avenge them. He was talking about praying. Praying always. And he said, nevertheless, when the Son of Man comes, will he really find faith on the earth? That's why we are studying. Jesus asked a question. Also, he spoke to this parable to some who trusted in themselves. They are righteous and despise others. We are going to look at that thing. Jesus said, when the Son of Man shall come on earth, will there still be people who believe the Bible the way he taught it? Or will it be the Bible the way they want to believe it? You and I have better answer. We can answer that question. The way people believe anything they like today. Yeah, after all, this is the way we do it in America. This is the way we do it in England. It is not like that everywhere. People can deceive themselves and deceive you if you want. But I want you to know, the Bible has only one interpretation for any passage and many applications. You can interpret anything, deceive yourself. And your parents can even help you deceive yourself. Tell you it doesn't matter. And they are the two streets. And they are the two this. It's okay. Deceive. Abasi also one. And again, I go a mile. Your parents will not be there. They will not stand before you. Your friends will not be there. And I think it's important for all of us. He asked, when the Son of Man will come, would I still find faith? Would I still find people who believe the way I do? And in Malachi, your words have been harsh against me, says the Lord. Yet you say, what have we spoken against you? You have said, it is useless to serve God. What profit is it that we have kept his ordinance and that we have walked as mourners before the Lord of hosts? So now, we call the proud blessed. For those who do wickedness are raised up. They even tempt God and they go free. That's what it appears. And people ask themselves, what's the purpose? That's why we are studying the seven pillars. Is it true that the wicked go free? Is it really true and it is useless to serve the Lord.
2: I hope the Lord meets you through this message. If you have not given your life to Christ, why not submit to God today? You must be born again. To do this, or say this prayer in faith. Oh God, I am sorry for my sins and confess my rebellion to you and your word. I have been my own master and judge of others. Please forgive me and wash me through the blood of Jesus Christ. Lord Jesus, I invite you into my life as my Savior and my Lord. Holy Spirit, make me a child of God. Thank you, Lord, for forgiving my sins and hearing my prayers. Amen. If you have just prayed this prayer, you need to be followed up. Please get to a Bible-believing church and share with them your encounter with Christ. Tell them that the preacher man asked that you should present yourself for follow-up. God bless you as you do this.
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0: 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Our weekly activities are as follows: Mondays 5 p.m. Prayer Power Connection and Deliverance Hour, Wednesdays 5 p.m. Bible Study, Fridays 6 p.m. Prayer Vigil. Better still, you can worship with us every Sunday by 10 a.m. at the Praise Temple Amazing Love Assembly off Nickel Lake Resort Way, Trans Ekulu, Enugu. Remember, God loves you in spite of whom you are. Way, Trans Ekulu, Enugu. Remember, God loves you in spite of whom you are.
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Nigeria, Edward Ndubuimana, during a courtesy visit to the army headquarters in Abuja. The army chief described Nigeria and Burundi as long-standing partners united by shared African values and a common commitment to peace and security. In a remark, the Burundian ambassador to Nigeria, Edward Ndubuimana, appealed for greater access for Burundian military personnel to Nigerian military institutions through scholarships, specialized training, instructor exchange programs, and joint military exercises to further consolidate defense cooperation between the two countries. The Inspector General of Police, Olatunji Disu, and the Director General of the National Orientation Agency, Lanre Isa Onilu, have pledged to deepen collaboration on promoting national values, civic responsibility, and conflict prevention across the country. During the courtesy visit in Abuja, Isa Onilu reaffirmed the agency's commitment to promoting national values, civic responsibility, and public enlightenment through initiatives such as the Nigeria Identity Project and the National Values Charter. According to him, stronger synergy between both institutions will help build public trust, improve community engagement, and support efforts aimed at maintaining peace and security across the country. The Inspector General of Police, Olatunji Disu, stressed the importance of professionalism, respect for human dignity, and ethical policing as essential pillars for strengthening public confidence in the Nigeria police force. He called on Nigerians to use social media responsibly by verifying information before sharing it, warning that the spread of false information could undermine public safety and national unity. The IGP encouraged the promotion of positive values among young people, noting that responsible citizenship remains critical to sustainable national development. The Minister of Education, Dr. Tunji Alausa, says the federal government's approval of the National Textbooks Ranking System, NTRS, will raise the quality of education by assuring that only rigorously evaluated, nationally ranked and approved textbooks are used in public primary, junior secondary and senior secondary schools across Nigeria from September 2026. Dr. Alausa, at a function in Abuja, described the initiative as a transformative policy that would revolutionize the selection and deployment of instructional materials in line with the renewed agenda of President Bola Ahmed Tinubu. He said the new system establishes for the first time a transparent, merit-based and quality-driven national framework that aligns Nigeria's textbook approval process with international best practices while guaranteeing every learner access to credible, curriculum-aligned and high-quality learning resources. The minister stated that the national textbook ranking system would strengthen curriculum implementation, improve learning outcomes, promote equity in access to quality instructional materials, eliminate the proliferation of substandard textbooks, and restore public confidence.

0: the nation's education system. The minister explains that under the new policy, any RDC licensing alone will no longer qualify a textbook for classroom use. He explains that every licensed textbook must undergo a rigorous national evaluation and ranking process, attain a minimum score of 70%, and satisfy prescribed academic, pedagogical, technical, and quality assurance standards before it can be approved. The federal government has unveiled Nigeria's first ever National Rehabilitation and Assistive Technology Strategic Plan and Monitoring and Evaluation Framework to strengthen rehabilitation services and integrate them into the country's healthcare system. The Registrar of the Medical Rehabilitation Therapist Registration Board of Nigeria, Professor Rufai Ahmed, disclosed this in Abuja during a media briefing on the sidelines of a three-day stakeholder zero draft review meeting of the National Rehabilitation and Assistive Technology Strategic Plan. Professor Ahmed, who described the initiative as a major milestone that aligns with the World Health Organization's Rehabilitation 2030 Agenda and the 2023 World Health Assembly Resolution, calling on member states to integrate rehabilitation into national health systems, noted that rehabilitation is critical to national development. Also, the director of the Federal Ministry of Health, Mr. Umeh Sunday, said implementation of the National Strategic Plan for Medical Rehabilitation Services will be driven jointly by the federal and state ministries of health. The three-day stakeholders meeting brought together officials of the Federal Ministry of Health and Social Welfare, the National Health Insurance Authority, the National Primary Healthcare Development Agency, development partners, professional bodies, and organizations of persons with disabilities to review the draft strategic plan ahead of its submission to the federal government for approval. Abia State Government says it will always come up with innovative ways of serving its people. Governor Alex Oti stated this at the inauguration of 20 brand new electric buses under the Abia Green Shuttle Service. He said his administration opted for electric buses to cut costs for the users, protect the environment, and set the pace before inviting private sector participants into the sector. Governor Oti warned Abia residents against violating traffic regulations as he threatened the safety of other road users, adding that offenders would be dealt with. Earlier, the State Commissioner for Transport, Dr. Chimezie Okebu, said the new buses would help to open new intercity and intracity routes and improve access to safe and affordable transportation for the people. That's
1: Radio Nigeria, uplifting the people and uniting the nation.
2: The Nigeria Civil Aviation Authority, NCAA, presents a public

Enlightenment Program, your partner in air travel. The program will focus on NCAA activities in the regulation of the country's aviation industry. It promises to be highly educative

As technology continues to transform industries across the world, experts say Nigeria must improve its adoption of modern electricity solutions to overcome its long-standing power challenges and drive industrial growth. Oriola Afolabi examines how technology can help tackle blackout, poor power supply, and improve the nation's electricity system. His report

0: Ethiopian Electronics and Power Generation, who spoke with Radio Nigeria, said that despite improvements in technology, electricity supply in the country is still far from satisfactory.
1: So, there's more improvements in electrical generation in Nigeria. We are just doing this ourselves.
2: So, we depend mainly on the traditional method of electricity. India is equally advancing towards emerging technology, for example, the renewable energy system.
0: Nigeria is equally looking at that direction. The general manager of Transition Company of Nigeria Project in Ekiti State, Mr. Oluwafemi Faruti, said technological advancement has helped many Nigerians.

0: smaller population.
1: So what we are experiencing across the federation is obvious to the blind that electricity availability in this country is nothing to write home about. South Africa as a nation is parading above 60,000 megawatts to populate.

and reshape the job and pay improvement. And again, I found that one. Although they are cake, the installation, look at the NLB day now. That's up for now, it was 10 years ago. We are able to restore the gas switch. Someone brought the other one. The one that's gone over there is so for good. And then we are

0: to modern system.
1: We can give other sources of electricity to the national grid, so that when there is no source of national grid, then we can only switch to that smart system. And by doing so, it will improve the voltage profile. So what we are using is can have it in three strategic pieces in a state, and everybody will now have access to electricity.

0: you think of the fact that we're a country that has a lot of dams, we have water bodies, there's enough sunlight, you know, resources that can give you power. There's enough refuse that you can turn to biogas and generate power from. You begin to wonder where the problem is. Well, the authorities' concern should go back. There's a word we normally use, the drawing board. That board never gets lost when it comes to this country. So they should go back to the drawing board and continue to draw out positively how we can get off our power problems. Okay, we move on to Anambra. Farmers in different parts of Anambra State have started to enjoy the benefits of the huge investment of the federal government under President Ahmed Bola Tinubu in the agriculture sector. Among them are rice farmers in Ayamilum area of the state who can now cultivate and harvest rice. This is because of the resuscitation of the water pumping station in Ifitoguari community and the completion of concrete canal along the Omomumbo Ifitoguari by the federal government. Uchendeke in this special report takes a look at how the project has impacted on the economy of the area and renewed the interest of youths in farming, especially rice production.
1: The federal government under the present administration has taken critical steps to boost food production, ensure the empowerment of farmers, and reduce the cost of food items in the markets in the country. In Anambra State, southeast Nigeria, the government's interventions in the agricultural sector are visible in the areas of agricultural infrastructural development, financial support for farmers, training of farmers on modern and latest food production and animal husbandry techniques, and the provision of farm inputs. Aside these initiatives, Anambra State is among the states targeted for agro-industrial hubs and agricultural transformation centers. Some of the outstanding interventions of the federal government in agriculture in Anambra State are the construction of 40.1-kilometer concrete irrigation canal along some communities in Ayamelum local government area under the Agricultural Transformation Agenda Program at Aswan, and the revitalization of the moribund water pumping station at Ifitoguari, and its handing over to the Lower Anambra Irrigation Project to boost all-season farming, especially the cultivation of rice and vegetables. The Zonal Program Coordinator of Agricultural Transformation Agenda Program at Aswan in the southeast, Dr. Romanus Eba, explained that with the completion of the project, farmers in the Ayamelum area are expected to begin dry season cropping activities in over 2,000 acres of rice farmland. Dr. Eba, who spoke through the Zonal Communication Officer, Mr. Sunday Obeche, said the federal government also executed other agricultural production support-based projects in other food-producing local government areas of Anambra State to encourage local farmers and ensure food security.
2: This is huge in terms of the food availability that is being expected when the next coming dry season farming kicks off. At Aswan did not stop there. The program delivered 33-kilometer access routes within the irrigation farm command areas.
1: The traditional ruler of Ifitoguari, the community where the water pumping station is located, Iwe Alphonsus Ufuebe, while commending the federal government for the revival of the equipment, expressed the hope that it will boost agricultural productivity and guarantee food security in the southeast zone.
3: It is very, very good. People will be happy. The Anambra State will be very happy. It will be a lot of production and a lot of development.
1: A farmer, Mrs. Stella Nnelli, remarked that the present administration of President Bola Tinubu has shown practical commitment towards encouraging local farmers across the nation.
4: So many benefits. This pumping station will enable us to be having annual crops twice or three times a year, depending on the time you put on your rice, vegetables, yam. We are very grateful to the federal government for giving us this privilege.
1: She, however, pleaded for financial empowerment to boost their production capacity by farming equipment and inputs like power tillers, herbicides, and seedlings for better yield.
4: Our problem now is financial aspect of it, because we don't have enough money to finance our agricultural program.
1: For her part, Mrs. Edith Okonkwo said farmers in Ifitoguari and the neighboring communities are expected to commence dry season farming of rice and other crops following the completion of the concrete irrigation canal along the Omo Umumbo Ifitoguari axis.
4: We are farmers and we need such projects because it supplies water during dry season.
1: A youth Mr. Chukwuma Nebolita said apart from enhancing the circle of rice farming annually, the irrigation canal and water pumping station will also encourage farmers to increase the expanse of land they cultivate, thereby leading to food security. Mr. Nebolita also called on the government to introduce strategies that will attract more young Nigerians to agriculture through the provision of soft loans and support in marketing their produce. The federal government has also constructed modern markets in some communities in Orumba and other areas of Anambra State under the Agricultural Transformation Agenda Program at ATAPSWAN to provide strong marketing outlets for farmers and reduce the challenges they encounter in transporting their produce to urban centers for more income. Uche Ndeke.
5: For those who, when you hear renewable agenda, if you didn't, it's in sign. You have seen now that there's a positive. Give it up to the government. And this one now is not at the center, because when you talk, people say, oh, it's only at the center. This is at the subnational, enough rice. There is a concrete canal to even extend beyond the rainy season to the dry season. Well done, well done, well done, well done. This is good. Okay, so you're listening to Grassroots Nigeria on the network service of Radio Nigeria. In the first segment, stakeholders in Ibadan advocated the adoption of modern electricity solutions to overcome power challenges. The impact of the resuscitated water pumping machine by federal government on the Fito-Gwari community of Anambra State was just highlighted a few minutes ago. Still to come, correspondent examines the significance of Uguzo Festival among the Emekuku people of Uwe North in Imo State. Stay tuned.
6: Radio Nigeria, uplifting the people and uniting the nation.
5: Glad to have you with us. 20 minutes past 12. The slaughter and trade of donkeys is not peculiar to Adamawa State, as the practice has existed for years in several parts of northern Nigeria. However, growing international demand for donkey skins has increased the tension on the business and concerns over its regulation. Bamanga Abdullahi has the report for Grassroots Nigeria.
7: Usman Tadius, who also owns one of the abattoirs, said the business has existed in the community for more than 10 years, adding that operations resume after a four-year suspension. He said during dry season, more than 100 donkeys are slaughtered weekly, processed, and transported to markets in eastern and western Nigeria. Another operator, Mr. Okechukwu Muchala, said he has been involved in the slaughter, processing, and transportation of donkey meat for more than 16 years across Sokoto, Nasarawa, Kaduna, Gombe, and Adamawa State.
8: Most quantity of the animal always come from outside African countries, like Central Africa, Cameroon, Chad, or other African countries close to us.
7: The zonal coordinator of the Ministry of Environment in Gombe, Mr. James T. Kamo, said the operators told him that officials of the Ministry of Environment, the Board of Internal Revenue, and the Ministry of Commerce and Industry are aware of their activities and regularly visit the site to collect revenue. However, the Director of Veterinary Services and Epidemiology in the Ministry of Livestock, Dr. Nyalas Batalomi, said the slaughter of donkey and the export trade of their skins are prohibited under a resolution adopted by African heads of state at the African Union Summit in Addis Ababa in February 2024.
9: That whatever it is seen in Adamawa State or elsewhere within Adamawa State, you know, trafficking or selling or slaughtering or any form of activity with donkey or donkey skin, it is a crime under law in Nigeria.
7: Imam Tijani Tahir of Modibo Adama Central Mosque Yola said Islam prohibits the slaughter and consumption of donkey meat and advised Muslims to avoid the practice. Bishop Fali Indagawa of Kingdom Driven Church International Luman said Christianity does not prohibit the slaughter or consumption of donkey meat, describing it as a matter of personal conviction rather than doctrine.
10: And in 2 Kings 6:25, it mentions donkey's head were being eaten only in famine, not for normal food. So if you are in a famine situation, you can eat donkey.
7: Responding to the investigation, the second in command of the Police Public Relations Department, Adamawa State Police Command ASP Usman Abdullahi Isa, said the police neither issue licenses nor approve abattoirs, adding that the command has not received any formal complaint or report of criminal activities relating to donkey abattoirs in Gombe. The trade has expanded in recent years due to growing international demand for donkey skins, particularly for the production of ejiao, a Chinese traditional medicine. From Gombe local government area of Adamawa State, Bamanga Abdullahi, Grassroots, Nigeria.
0: That there is international demand for donkey skins doesn't make the business right.
7: So Manga Abdullahi, Grassroots, Nigeria.
0: That there is international demand for donkey skins doesn't make the business right. So if you're part of doing what is wrong, better have a change of attitude. Thank you, Bamanga Abdullahi, for that report. Now, many communities in Igbo land, southeast Nigeria, are renowned for different occupations, agricultural produce, and enduring cultural traditions. One of such communities is Emekpuku in Owerri North local government area of Imo State, widely celebrated for its annual Uguzo Festival, also known as Ozuzu. The festival is more than a colorful cultural spectacle, as it represents a sacred celebration of peace, unity, and ancestral heritage that has endured for generations. Francis Onyewese traces the origin, evolution, and enduring significance of this unique festival to the people of Emekpuku.
11: One of the aspects of oral histories of the origin of Oguzo Festival has it that long ago, in the ancestral heart of Emekpuku, the revered patriarch Ezeluku, sensing that his earthly journey

0: was coming to an end, decided to summon his children to the family home for what would be his last meeting with them. Present at the meeting were his sons, Omo Ocham, Omo Akoro, Azare Ebelu, Azaro Owala, Ugo Ebelu, Ugo Wala, Eze Dibia, Eze Oba, his only daughter Akaluovo, and the youngest child, Ogun. He had, before the meeting, sent messages to all his children, urging them to ensure that they arrive early the next morning for the meeting, saying in Owerri dialect, Murunuovo Akabiaichi. However, while many of his children understood the idiomatic expression of his message, Ugo Ebelu and Ugo Wala were absent in the meeting because they interpreted the message literally and went in search of a bed. By the time they returned, their father had died and the meeting had ended. Before his passing, Ezelugu entrusted the children who were present during the meeting with sacred traditions and instructed that they should never be revealed to the absentees. This made the absentees to be excluded from the revered Mpa Ugu Emeke, a sacred institution that later evolved into the annual Ugozo festival, celebrated by the other seven sons of Ezelugu and the daughter Akaluovo, who joined in the meeting. Another oral history traced the origin of Ugozo festival to a period of conflicts between the people of Okwemeke and Aro settlement known as Umuokoloko Obachi. Following disputes overland, women and traditional authority, the people consulted an oracle known as Iwekala of Umunoha, whose divinations led to the defeat of the Aro settlers. The tragic developments that followed the defeat of Aro settlers led to the death of Alum, a highly respected daughter of the land, who suddenly was overcome with grief and sang dirges as she journeyed along the Ezuzo pathway before disappearing at Okitanko stream, where tradition beliefs holds that she was taken by the goddess of the waters. The disappearance initiated consultations with the oracles that revealed that the Odom family of Ezidibia should become custodians of the goddess of the waters. The narration says that this led to the annual clearing of the Ezuzo pathway before the yam harvest, a ceremony known as Igozo that was later merged to Kunkuku to form today's Ogozo or Osusu festival. Today, the festival begins with the sighting of the full moon during the 8th traditional moon and the announcement of the commencement of the festival by the chief priest from the Odom family, who sounds the Epo Osusu to proclaim the beginning and celebration of the festival and declares a period of peace throughout the Kunkuku community. During the celebration, elders, women, youths, and visitors converge at Nkweneke, where traditional rites, prayers, songs, and dances are performed, with the chief priest leading a colorful procession that terminates at Ezelugu Shrine, where libations are poured. Beyond the traditional rites, Ogozo Festival provides a powerful platform of peace and reconciliation in Emekuku. Throughout the celebration, fighting, burials, mourning, and litigation are suspended, while offenders face sanctions imposed by the Emekuku of Oyori. Residents say the festival has, over the years, evolved with Christianity. Mr. Francis Mbata explained that many villages now begin the celebration with church service before observing the traditional rites.
1: The opening of the festival with Holy Mass, they said they don't want any festivities or something like before.
0: Mr. Wachuku Nnamdi Success noted that the influence of Christianity has moderated some traditional practices in the festival while preserving its cultural identity.
2: The festival where you come, enjoy, sing, dance with happiness.
0: Mr. Gerald Emeribe added that every sons and daughters of Emekuku, regardless of where they are encouraged to share in the spirit of the festival when it is being celebrated.
3: It's a festival of love. It's a time of sharing. Anything you can afford, you share with your brother.
0: Apart from preserving history and cultural identity, the annual festival also boosts commerce and promotes tourism within Emekuku and Imo State at large. For the people of Emekuku, the Ugozo Festival is more than an annual event. It represents shared values, spiritual resilience, and strength in adversity. In Owerri, Francis Onyewuze.
4: One thing you can't take away from, you know, our local people and our communities is preservation of their culture. There are certain traditions they hold on to, and there is nothing you would do to make them not celebrate it and talk about it. And I think the Ugozo Festival is one of it. All right, that's the size of our package today. For feedback, you can reach us on frcmplan@gmail.com. Today's edition of Grassroots Nigeria was enabled by the producer, Amaka Ene, assistant producers, Rabi Momo and Hassan Hussein. We also appreciate our correspondents, Oriola Folabi Uchendeke, Francis Onyewuze, and Bamanga Abdullahi for their contributions. Many thanks to our executive producer, Folashade Orimoladi. I am Fubara Pepo. Join us again next week for beautiful packages of the program. A very good afternoon to you.

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3: 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Sake of say, Diaspora Entertainment Connection half hour, don't land inside celeb for hot seat. From 3:05 p.m. go reach 3:30 p.m. Bonquem, Kimpasi for real, plus including Ebony Babe, go begin the tell una about our black people when they make way for inside music and other entertainment for Obodoyibo Yonda. Now Hit Right Inc. VIP code Way Day Obodoyibo, bring and come. On top the program like this now, eh? You're gonna win small, small things if you do waiting we ask. Not forget, oh, now every Sunday, when 5 minutes waka come off from 3 o'clock.

0: Mama and Keshi. 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Tomorrow, picking Harry Bele. Next tomorrow, rape. Abi, you know, no said I feel ready small picking.
1: No be man Keshi. Then they see this one.
0: How they no go see him? You do juju no say they no go see him. You rub something for our body.
1: Araba manante.
0: You rub bush anointing. Make I see the mouth where it talks in your anointing. Mama and Keshi, you where they go church. Okay, make we talk the Bible now. They say make person no tempt God. Now you rub your picking anointing, carry and go tempt God, go to garage. If something happened to this your picking, the only girl picking where you get, man Keshi. Make I no hear this kind of thing again. No. Now Lagos State government, and don't they carry a chuchu for child abuse. Make you know a lot of come find road, come your domoto.
2: Mama, the other day where I dey park safe, they asked me where my mama. Hey, I tell them, say I no get mama.
1: You come all these days, no tell me all this one. Oh, yeah, come, no sell again. Come go read book. Come go read book.
2: Hey, good. Thank you, mommy.
0: Good like that.
3: I think there is a stigma when it comes to cervical cancer. Awareness of exactly what cervical cancer is can be a challenge when women are told they have an abnormal HPV test. They're a little reticent because they don't really understand the significance of or the danger of cervical cancer.
4: I think we have to kind of re-pivot and understand what do women really know and how we educate them. They actually don't know why they're getting tested, and I think they link the tests to testing against other sexually transmitted infections. For me, it was eye-opening because I always thought every woman understood that, and it's clear that they don't. But what I think is really important for the listeners is to recognize this is more than just screening. It's screening plus diagnosis and treatment. And it's the diagnosis treatment arm that I think that we haven't given it enough attention to that I think that has fallen short for a lot of women in this country.
3: Women are fearful of physicians, and with rural access to physicians, especially specialty care like gynecologists, is difficult.
5: Don't be afraid. Early detection of cancer is key for full recovery. So get tested now at the recognized healthcare facility nearest to you.
6: The National Broadcast Academy, Ikeja, Lagos, announces another set of basic courses in broadcast presentation, broadcast production, broadcast journalism, broadcast engineering, digital marketing, digital studio management, information and communication technology from August 10 to September 18, 2026. Lectures hold Monday to Friday from 9 a.m. for 6 weeks. Prospective candidates must be degree or HND holder, school set holder with credits in 5 subjects, including English language, may be considered. Admission form can be obtained at the National Broadcast Academy, 1A Adekunle Fajiwe Ikeja, GRA Lagos. For further information, call 0805-307-8029 or 0803-394-1805. For hostel accommodation, please call 0802-364-6683 or go on the social media platform, facebook.com/mbacademy.ng. Announcer, the management.
7: Nigeria is abundantly blessed with natural resources and the largest producer and exporter of oil in Africa and the 11th largest in the whole wide world. With the resources at the country's disposal, it's no surprise that it has the largest economy in Africa. Despite all the resources at the nation's disposal, Nigeria's affairs aren't in order indoors. The country faces several problems. She is still plagued by high unemployment rates, poor infrastructure, and an ever-looming threat of dissolution. The rapid deterioration of security is threatening to break the nation apart at the seams. And this made many Nigerians lose hope in their leaders and the country, thereby causing majority of the citizens look out for greener pastures. Thus, there is this slang amongst the Nigerian populace, Japa. This is a Yoruba word that represents leaving or running away. That is a term Nigerians, most especially the youths, are now using to describe leaving the shores of the country for greener pastures abroad. Education is being seen as the best bet to easily get visas abroad. Various countries offer scholarships for master's and undergraduate programs, some of which come with an option for permanent residency. Nigerians have now tapped into the study visas as a way

0: to Japa from Nigeria, especially given the continuous social and economic hardships in the country. The state of public education in Nigeria also is not helping matters, as university students have to stay home for long due to the strike action by the Academic Staff Union of University, ASU. Nigerians continue to press forward with their ambition to leave the country in search of greener pastures abroad. In a conversation with few people on the street of Lagos, we found out their opinion on this trend called Japa.
1: Yoruba interpretation that said Japa like Salo. What is happening in the country at the moment? The hope is not sure, no peace. But the major thing is the people that we look up to in this country that we believe they can take us there. Amongongono, Shewa, whatever that is not friendly that is going on in the country. Omo, Japa.
2: Current insecurity situation in the country, and at the same time, the entire position of the country. That is also one of the reasons why people they want to go to where there is safety, where there is some level of environmental sanity and the rest.
1: We are running away from the bad leaders, that the mercy of the masses does not shake them. They are only self-driven. We go to school, you work from morning till night, know what of what you're working for. A lot is happening that come up with this Japa thing.
2: The economic position of this country does not give room for exploits by the youth. The youth look at it that if they are in a country where they are earning about $2,000 to $3,000, that is about earning over 2 million naira on a monthly basis. Good job is the first thing that is driving the youth out of the country.
1: Japa is like looking for a better future for your children, because my children must not grow up to see this trash going on in the country. No.

0: The trigger, echoed by numerous people, is that there is no hope for Nigeria. Life is already difficult for many to see their way out of poverty. And when you add socio-economic issues like police harassment and exploitation by SARS and EFCC, they become desperate to Japa. Despite this trend of emigration called Japa, there are some patriotic Nigerians that are determined to stay and build a country no matter what. I am Bosede Okochi.
1: Have you heard the news? The federal government of Nigeria, through its direct benefit transfer program, has started the disbursement of 75,000 naira per household in three installments of 25,000, 25,000, 25,000 naira. Each recipient must have a validated national identification number, NIN, to receive the payment on behalf of their household members. To benefit, your household must be in the National Social Register of Poor and Vulnerable Households in Nigeria. The federal government's direct benefit transfer program is helping to reduce the effect of suffering while promoting financial and economic inclusion for the poor and vulnerable population in Nigeria.
2: Sunana Safiya Ismail, ni daga Gwagwalada Area Council, a karkashin Giri, ina da yara bakwai da mijina. Sanana Sadda Itachi, kwai damuwoyi da yawa. 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
1: Have you heard the news? The federal government of Nigeria, through its direct benefit transfer program, has started the disbursement of 75,000 naira per household in three installments of 25,000, 25,000, 25,000 naira. Each recipient must have a validated national identification number, NIN, to receive the payment on behalf of their household members. To benefit, your household must be in the National Social Register of Poor and Vulnerable Households in Nigeria. The federal government's direct benefit transfer program is helping to reduce the effect of suffering while promoting financial and economic inclusion for the poor and vulnerable population in Nigeria.
2: Sunana Safiya Ismail, ni daga Gwagwalada Area Council, a karkashin Giri, ina da yara bakwai da mijina. 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

0: My name is Tuguoluwa Adejumo. I am a counselor. I am generally interested in the well-being of the family. For anyone going through domestic violence, don't keep quiet. Seek help. Professional help. Look for people that you know will understand what you're going through. Don't suffer in silence. Don't die in silence. And if you're in a situation where you're going through such a hard time, sometimes it's best to leave. L-E-A-V-E. So that you can leave. L-I-V-E. Don't die in silence. Don't say no, no, no. It's your death. That's not the kind of your death to us part that the wedding ceremony is talking about. Domestic violence is not for better, for worse. In a relationship, respect is key. Love is key. So once love and respect is not there, then there's a problem. So if you're in a dangerous situation, do not wait to be carried out in a body bag. Leave and then get counsel. Speak to the family. Let everybody know what is going on. These are not the time to keep things quiet. Too many people have gone before their time because they were quiet.
1: 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Lectures hold Monday to Friday from 9 a.m. for 6 weeks. Prospective candidate must be degree or HND holder. School cert holder with credit in 5 subjects, including English language, may be considered. Admission form can be obtained at the National Broadcast Academy, 1A Adekunle Fajiyiwe Ikeja, GRA Lagos. For further information, call 0805-307-8029 or 0803-394-1805. For hostel accommodation, please call 0802-364-6683 or go on the social media platform, facebook.com/mdacademy.ng. Announcer, the management.
2: Gambling is becoming a social menace as men, women, and even teenagers are getting addicted to it. 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
6: 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Lectures hold Monday to Friday from 9 a.m. for 6 weeks. 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Admission form can be obtained at the National Broadcast Academy, 1A Adekunle Fajiwe Ikeja, GRA Lagos. For further information, call 0805-307-8029 or 0803-394-1805. 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Announcer, the management.
5: Gambling is becoming a social menace as men, women, and even teenagers are getting addicted to it. 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
7: Excuse me, sir.
8: Yes, foreman.
7: Before we proceed on the other plot, we will need to conduct integrity test on the land.
8: Which one is integrity test? My name is Rhodes.
7: It is to ensure that the land is suitable for building construction.
8: Foreman, I beg, what is integrity test? At this point where the work has reached, there is no need for such. It's just sheer waste of time and energy and money.
7: Sir, are you ordering us to continue without it?
8: Poor man, I beg, let me ask you, are you not a man of integrity?
7: I am, sir.
8: Hey, so what are you saying? Add this thing, I beg, arrange all these bricks in their appropriate rows and let everything just work out. Yeah.
9: Oga, now fight, when if I go fight, when you no can listen to advice, now I can't clear it for a matter.
10: Dr. Monserrat Adeleke, the Permanent Secretary for Lagos Health District 3. We're talking about know your numbers. It's about screening for hypertension and diabetes. These are two silent killers. These diseases get you prone to things like heart diseases, things like strokes, and all of that. So please be mindful and carry out a healthy lifestyle. Don't be sedentary. Make sure you exercise daily. Reduce salt intake. Reduce sugar intake. Reduce alcohol intake. Don't be obese. You know, pretty much everything should be in moderation.

0: indulge in a lot of balanced diets, fruits and vegetables. So that's pretty much what we're preaching, that it's better to have a healthier lifestyle so you don't get prone to these diseases. If you keep all this healthy lifestyle, you will not get hypertension and diabetes. And if you do get them, if you pick it out early, early diagnosis is always best. Thank you very much.
1: 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It's back again. 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
1: Hey,
0: park
1: officer, do you expect me to park at the middle of the main road?
2: He said park, park, park, one side, quick.
0: One down.
1: Good day, officer.
2: Can I see your particulars?
1: I see them, they are over here.
2: Fire extinguisher, where are fire extinguisher? Quick, quick.
1: It's in my boot.
2: In your boot?
1: It's in the boot of my car, yes.
2: Okay. Okay, fine. Open your boot. I want to see your spare tire. Open your boot.
1: I'm not a commercial driver. This vehicle is a jeep.
2: I don't want to know the way it be. I say, open your boot.
1: Officer, officer, please.
2: My friend, make him open before complaint.
1: Officer, I'm going somewhere important. What do you want from me?
2: Now, you me, Nigerian police. Officer, I joined police 25 years ago.
1: Officer, when police manager told me, I'm late.
2: They ask me, say, what? Obey before complain. Open your boot.
0: Okay, obey.
1: All right.
0: I want to teach something for my body.
1: All right. What kind of thing is this?
2: Open your boot. Okay, that's fine. Spare tire. This tire don't spoil. Why no change up?
1: I beg your pardon, officer.
2: This tire don't warm out.
1: I bought this tire just last week.
2: You know, confine me.
1: Yes, officer, no. you are being very difficult.
2: You didn't embarrass me.
0: If you speak English, you gotta leave him.
2: Why only you come there for a side motor?
1: Officer, I don't understand this question. Okay. Listen, officer,
0: you know,
1: what
0: yes,
1: exactly?
0: Our constitution say let you no go stay inside moto.
2: You never hear say Nigerian constitution. Talk say one person no go stay for inside moto.
1: Okay, officer.
2: They kidnap
1: officer,
2: you.
1: Okay, so what do you want me to do now?
2: This one
1: what
2: you do?
1: Yes.
2: So you don't know what you're supposed to do.
0: Oga, police is your friend.
2: Talk to
1: her.
0: You don't know how you treat your friend.
1: You should have said that before.
2: Manage him. I beg you.
1: Just manage it.
2: Gentlemen, enter your motor and carry your body, go away.
1: Nigeria will heal thee.
3: My name is Rashida Sonny Afolabi. I'm the health education officer for Ikeja Local Government, Lagos State Health District 6. This is a passionate appeal to the general public to try to know one or two things about diphtheria. Diphtheria is an infection that is caused by a virulent bacteria, and it affects the upper respiratory tract, usually the throat and the nose. And sometimes you have a particular type that affects the skin. The primary prevention of this disease is through vaccination. People should ensure that they are vaccinated against the diphtheria, and good enough, we start very early. When a child is born, it's highly recommended that we start immunization on time, so that child takes the vaccine at 6 weeks, 10 weeks, and 14 weeks. So all children that are yet to be vaccinated should be vaccinated. If there's provision for booster, people should be willing to get the booster. Personal hygiene cannot be overemphasized. When we want to cough, when we want to sneeze, we should cough into our elbow so that we don't contaminate people around. That we should avoid it, should be vaccinated. If there's provision for booster, people should

be willing to get the booster. Personal hygiene cannot be overemphasized. When we want to cough, when we want to sneeze, we should cough into our elbow so that we don't contaminate people around. Then we should avoid close contact with anybody having upper respiratory tract infection. Then also, we also talk about environmental hygiene. And lastly, anybody that presents with any form of upper respiratory tract infection should please go to the nearest hospital so that the doctors can examine and ensure that they visit whether the Lagos State Ministry of Health, NCDC, or WHO website for further details. Thank you.

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1: 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Check the time, it's 1 o'clock, and it's time for us to join Damilola on Ifade 4, Business Side of Sports.

Did you know that Lagos has many millionaires than any other state in Nigeria? The state only plays third to Johannesburg and Cairo to the number of millionaires in it. Though there are many millionaires, Lagos also has poor residents in it. Thankfully, it does not lead in poverty levels. That's a fact about our Lagos.

0: capacity, innovation, and quality of products and services developed by Lagos entrepreneurs. She urged residents to take advantage of the discounted products and patronize locally made goods to support businesses and strengthen the economy.
1: Funding that Lagos State authorities are going to use to support the roads and taxpayers will need to be responsible.
0: In a goodwill message, Clerk of the Lagos State Assembly, Mrs. Adenike Oshinowo, reaffirmed the commitment of the legislature to supporting the school executive in creating an enabling environment where innovation and enterprise can thrive.
2: The traders that allow international markets in Ochoa

Section Chief Carlos Marchuli said the market had undergone significant transformation since 2022, with most of the structures now upgraded to meet international standards.

0: system which recognized the Lagos contribution to the Lagos economy and would continue to partner the market to promote its development.
1: The Women in Logistics and Transport, WILAT Nigeria, is urging industry professionals and policymakers to see time as a critical asset for improving efficiency.

The call came on the 14th. We Ask Nigeria Conference Awards, where stakeholders agreed that delays in aviation, maritime, road and rail operations come at a huge economic cost. WEAC chairperson, Mrs. Khadija Saeed Oshabi, said every delayed flight, vessel or cargo delivery affects productivity and national growth.

0: team.
1: Women's leadership in the logistics and transport industry and called for practical reforms to improve service delivery.
2: On health matters, World Breastfeeding Week is marked every year from the 1st of August to raise awareness of

2018. Central Health, Governor Rajneesh Walling has unveiled a new phase of healthcare reforms aimed at accelerating health coverage in the state. Governor Samuel Ansel announced the expansion

from its security and healthcare projects, severely lasting institutions capable of delivering quality, affordable and accessible healthcare beyond the lifespan of any government. According to Governor Sawoyu, the next phase of the state's health reform agenda would focus on building a sustainable system that combines wider access with improved quality of care. He said the government was moving beyond infrastructure delivery to creating institutions and systems capable of sustaining quality health care for residents. Governor Sawoyu, who stressed that reforms are designed to ensure every Lagos resident has access to quality health care, regardless of income or location, identified mandatory health insurance as a foundation of the state's drive towards universal

0: for health platform must endure beyond Estonia.
1: The latest Rims Mountain Authority Loma says it has intensified waste evacuation operations across the state.

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alright. 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Go look for one of them and be diligent in it. It will surprise you how wealth will come your way.

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1: Driving weeks ahead in Mac. 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
2: A national association.

transfer issues in politics. The presidential candidate of the Social Democratic Party, SDP, Prince Adeleye Adebayo, has reacted to the controversy surrounding the freezing of Osun State government's accounts, insisting that the president, not the chairman of the Economic and Financial Crimes Commission, EFCC, Mr. Oya Olukoyede, should take responsibility. Prince Adebayo defended the EFCC chairman, arguing that Mr. Olukoyede was merely carrying out his statutory duties and should not be held accountable for the controversy. The SDP presidential candidate made the remarks during a press briefing at the party's national secretariat in Abuja. He instead accused President Bola Tinubu of interfering in affairs of the anti-graft agency. Meanwhile, a former chairperson of the Transition Monitoring Group, TMG, Abiola Akiyode Afolabi, has raised alarm over escalating political tension ahead of the August 15 governorship election in Osun State, warning that the atmosphere could undermine the credibility of the poll and public confidence in Nigeria's democratic process. The human rights lawyer and associate professor at the Lagos Professor of Law called on political parties, candidates, security agencies, Independent National Electoral Commission, INEC, and the other stakeholders to exercise restraint and ensure a peaceful, transparent, and credible election. Presidential candidate of the African Democratic Congress, ADC, Alhaji Atiku Abubakar, has raised the alarm over a suspicious credit into one of his private bank accounts, domiciled with one of Nigeria's leading commercial banks, and has put security agencies on notice over the incident. Senior Special Assistant and Public Communications at Alhaji Abubakar, Mr. Frank Shebu, disclosed this in a statement, saying the transfer originated from a person totally unknown to the former vice president, with a narration contribution to electioneering campaign. Stakeholders of the All Progressives Congress in Kogi East Senatorial District have renewed their calls for the return of the Kogi State Governorship to the district, saying it is time to reposition the area politically a decade after the death of former Governor Prince Abubakar Audu. It meant from the highlight of a communique issued at the end of a strategic leadership conference held in Abuja, where party leaders declared that Kogi East must work with the other senatorial districts to achieve a peaceful and equitable power-sharing arrangement ahead of the 2027 elections. The communique was signed by 26 prominent APC leaders from the district, including conference chairman Major General Patrick Apa, retired. And that's News in Politics, as put together by Wahab Akinlade.

this recorded in the first quarter. The report attributes the improvements to expectations of a more favorable business environment following Western's government reforms, including the Nigeria industrial policy, the Nigeria first policy, and tax reforms. However, manufacturers caution that the optimism is driven more by future expectations than current business realities. Despite the improved outlook, manufacturers identified limited access to finance as the biggest challenge, followed by frequent power outages, inadequate foreign exchange.

for alternative energy sources such as gas and solar. Meanwhile, the federal government says renewable

system preservation,

0: for storage and processing, and that's business news from Empiric for the UK.
1: Citizens and businesses facing administrative tax challenges, arbitrary high-handedness or marginal taxation from any of the country's revenue-generating agencies have been advised to utilize the newly operational office of the tax ombud to mediate and resolve their revenue grievances. Executive General of the Office of the Tax Ombud, Dr. John Mwabwese, gave the advice while speaking with newsmen in Lagos. Dr. Mwabwese said the office has received over 20 tax-related cases, out of 8 of which have been successfully resolved, even before the timeline of 14 days. He explained that Office of the Tax Ombud would continue to engage with revenue-generating agencies and citizens in order to rebuild trust and ensure accountability on both sides. Dr. Mwabwese reassured citizens and corporate entities that tax

Finals draw in Group D with a 1-1 draw against debutants Cape Verde in Casablanca. The draw saw Cameroon

0: King of Israel. Before we go, here is a recap of major stories in Bukit Sin. The United States Endowment Trust Fund has unveiled a three-day access to market initiative termed Leaders on Display. Women in logistics and transport has urged industry professionals and policymakers to see time as a critical asset for improving efficiency, cutting costs, and boosting Nigeria's competitiveness in the transport sector. In today's focus, correspondent Cecilia Ibrahim told us about the benefits of exclusive breastfeeding.
1: Did she actually tell us?
0: Of course. Exactly. We're going to get to the details much later.
1: Alright, so another word for news local today, and indeed those fake kids came to you on the combined service of Wadena.

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3: 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Keep listening. Thank you very much. You're welcome.
4: Did you know that Lagos has many millionaires than any other state in Nigeria? The state only placed third to Johannesburg and Cairo to the number of millionaires in it. 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Thankfully, it does not lead in poverty levels. That's a fact about our Lagos.
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7: Good afternoon and welcome to this week's edition of The People's Representatives, the program that keeps you informed on the activities of the House of Representatives. In today's edition of The People's Representatives, the focus is on the investigative hearing by the House Committee on Disability. I am Tini Musali, your host, urging you to stay tuned. The House of Representatives Committee on Disability is to investigate the procurement processes and project implementation activities of the National Commission for Persons with Disabilities. The committee's resolution followed allegations of irregularity raised by stakeholders during investigative hearing. The chairman of the committee, Dr. Bashiru Dawudu, announced the committee's decision after listening to a series of complaints bordering on contract awards, project execution, and administrative practices within the commission. Stakeholders who appeared before the committee alleged that several procurement activities and projects executed by the commission may have been inflated, raising concerns about transparency and accountability in the management of funds meant for persons with disabilities. One of the stakeholders, Tenimu Abdullahi, accused the commission of inflating the cost of certain projects and procurement contracts running into millions of naira.
8: Mr. Chairman, my heart bleeds every day when I remember the struggle put in by our people to ensure we have a commission, which 99% of them are not here today. Some are late, some are alive, but decided not to come here because there's no light at the end of the tunnel so far in the commission from the beginning. Mr. Chairman, it is worrisome that National Disability Commission is the headquarters of corruption in the disability community because of what has been happening there and what is still happening there now. I have a lot to say and I wish this public hearing will be extended because time may not permit us to do all that we have to do. It is a shame that from beginning of the commission till now, it is corruption, corruption, corruption, corruption. And this corruption continues and it will continue if the right thing is not done. And we will mobilize stakeholders to ensure that this would not continue because we have the facts and figures. To start with, sir, a PTB revoked a particular contract of 2024 and it was awarded on the 8th of April of 2025 by the same person seated there now and his management. And before that contract was re-awarded, the person in charge did not see the nitty-gritty, the detail of the bill of quantity. He did not know what and what and what they are to procure. Talk much of the amount. Let's give an example. It is a shame. My heart bleeds. How can a disability commission if not the headquarters of corruption, pay about 97 million for 101 POS with starter pack of 100,000. When you put up the total money for the starter pack is about 10 million naira. The POS in question is about 30,000 plus. Add it up, please, accountants and mathematicians. The so-called training that we went and snapped, we have evidence, is not more than 3, 4, 5 million. Put up everything is not more than 15 million. Yet, that contract was awarded for over 90 million. And the ES saw nothing wrong in it. The management has seen nothing wrong in it. I draw your attention. I have evidence here. I draw his attention separately. I mentioned that to him more than 50 times. I've sent that to you several times. And you send them a letter dated May. Have they responded? That is one. The difference between the award of that contract, the differential is over 80 million. Where is that 80 million going to? People have died because of this commission. People have given up everything. I was a student far back 2002 when I'm invited for this struggle, and I was part of it. Where is the 80 million going to? You are fully aware that you have folks that got this POS. Some of them were not given up to today. We have the record, the thing we don't know. And we have the printout of everything they are doing. I have the give this printout of the commission from the inception till today, and I will continue to have until I will leave office. Even if I will leave office, I will continue to have all the record of the commission. We know where to get it out there. Nobody can stop us. Now, Chairman, note that 80 million for this one alone, motorized wheelchair does not cost more than 1 million plus. 10 were supplied with some little items. That one too was awarded for over 100 million. That one was at two instances. Procurement are made in 50-50 or 70-30. But what has happened in the commission is mostly 70% goes to the pocket, 20% or 25% was the cost of executing the job. This has happened across all the jobs in the commission. When folks out there write petition, what the commission does is to reach out to them, plead with them, and say, we are going to correct it in the future, give us time. They say, what stop you from correcting this one? 1.9 billion naira job was awarded on the 8th of April. Go and do it. All the training they organize, they hide themselves, they do this and this. We have everything. We know why we're not releasing it yet. We will release it at the appropriate authority at the right time. What's wrong with them? Trainings that cost 10, 15 million, 20 million, it was awarded for about 100 million. They'll gather people, just go and do it, blah, blah. What training are you organizing for PWD in Abuja that you are taking 100 million? Is it the cost of the hall, or the cost of drinks, or the cost of the participant, whereby PWDs are out there suffering on the street, and you are sharing 100 million to yourselves? So assuming you spend 30 million, where 70 million went to? This corruption has been going on. We have, in the years past, monies were budgeted for data collection of PWDs, the same current budget that was awarded by them, I mean the contract. They still do the same thing. All what they are doing there is repetition of projects, siphoning of money, fraud, and whatever. And for the people that wrote petition against the director of enforcement, they don't even know what they're doing. They should contact some of us. Right here before you, I will bring out a document. Give me his report. I will give you the figures that the director of compliance took that came to his account directly. I will give you those things here now. Without you even using that one, I will give you that one. So there is all the 1.9 billion naira jobs awarded. Go to Karamajiji, the job is nearly 50 million. Go and see what they spend there. They have not spent more than 10 million, and they will not end up spending more than 50 million.
7: A professor of policy analysis and security studies at the University of Abuja, Mutiula Olasupo, who raised concerns over the management and effectiveness of the nation's disability commission, said many persons living with disabilities across the country have not significantly benefited from its activities.
9: I feel so sad about what is coming out of this commission, considering the fact that I, as an individual, I fought gallantly to ensure that this commission was established. I could recall how I worked with other stakeholders, as early as 2017-18, to push for the establishment of a National Commission for Persons with Disability. And I did this by also drawing the attention of the International Republic Institute, IRI, to come to our aid and provide logistics to ensure that we achieved our stated objectives of having this commission so as to take care of millions of persons with disability that are ravaging and experiencing unmitigated disaster in Nigeria. Unfortunately, when this commission eventually established, I met with the first executive secretary, Mr. James Lalua. I'm so sad that he's not here today. I will have spoken to him directly. That they were all my students during this period of sensitization and mobilization, because I work as a consultant to IRI. I spoke to him that this is the opportunity we have been looking for over the years, and we must not disappoint the millions of persons with disability that are looking up to us. I told him that by the special grace of Allah, what I'm going to eat till the death will overtake me, Allah has been able to provide it for me. I find myself in academics and I'm doing greatly well. I don't get myself involved in acrimonious politics. My major intention is to ensure that we have a commission that works for all. And I told him that I'm going to draft the organogram to make sure that we have a very formidable structure on how this committee is going to operate, which I did, and I gave it to him. I also spoke with the Honorable Hassan. I spoke to him, but later on I got to know that maybe there was a problem between two of them. They were not going together, and I said, I cannot work in a toxic environment like this. That was how I distanced myself from what was happening there, because it's like they saw me as a threat at that time. But as a matter of fact, when Lalu left, we thought maybe Ayuba will correct the mistake of the past and try to do the needful. But with all that has been happening now, it's like Ayuba is also continuing with what he has inherited from Lalu. Look at it now. Even in this committee where he was asked to address us, you could see the administrative lacuna in this commission. In the first instance, he couldn't come with the important office holder who is very, very strategic and instrumental to this public hearing. I'm talking about the director of procurement. He couldn't come with him. It's very laughable that, and so that he's not even in charge. You know, that's a great administrative lapsus. And again, when he was addressing, he said, the chairman of National Commission for Persons with Disability, as if he has forgotten his position as executive secretary. These are the kind of things that I want us to look into. Administratively, there's a problem in the commission. And when he was also asked about the issue of discrimination within the fight against discrimination, I want to tell you, sir, there is intra-discrimination within National Commission for Persons with Disability. People like us were discriminated against. People like us were seen as if we have a very intimidating CV that can push them away, which I don't think that should be the major reason why the millions of persons with disabilities in this country will be treated in this manner. You talk about being sympathetic with them, and that is the word I don't like. We need empathy, not sympathy. And one of the empathy that you can provide for us is to make sure that National Commission for Persons with Disability works. As we speak now, it's not working. Now, when he was asking of this discrimination, he said, because he even assumed that most or all of the groups of persons with disability, they are poor people because they have been pauperized. They've used poverty as a weapon. Sir, let me tell you, sir, the so-called person with disability elite in this Abuja, they have organized what I called superlative organization of stakeholders elite that will now be the one controlling all the activities of PWD according to their selfish, pervasive, nefarious and catastrophic interest at the detriment of millions of persons with disability. That is why they fail to reach out to them. To him, they will come to Abuja to look for money. They will come to Abuja to look for where to stay. They come to Abuja to choose to do that. These are the kind of things that irritate me. When we talk about inclusion, sir, just a minute, sir.
10: You are in the parliament.
9: And as a matter of fact, sir, I wasn't judgmental about my submission. I only base it on the premise of what the ES presented to us, and I was also making reference to him about what he said. And according to the mandate of the Discrimination Against Persons with Disability Prohibition Act, 2018. It was clearly stated here that the mandate is to ensure effective integration, education, and economic empowerment of persons with disability in Nigeria. And that shows that that word, integration, is to ensure that all the groups of persons with disability are being properly integrated. But for the ES to be saying that each time they come to Abuja, he thought they would be asking for money to transport fare, where to stay, and the rest. That was what made me to say all those things, that in the area of discrimination, there is discrimination within a fight against discrimination. So I wasn't judgmental at all, and we are all here when he mentioned that. That's what I want you to investigate. So my prayer is that let us try as much as possible to ensure that the right thing is done. Administratively, there is a problem in the commission, and that has to be addressed.
7: In response, members of the committee acknowledged the seriousness of the allegations but emphasized the need for verifiable documentary evidence to substantiate the claims. The chairman, House Committee on Disability, Dr. Bashiru Daudu, emphasized that the investigation was aimed at ensuring transparency, accountability, and effective service delivery, stressing that millions of Nigerians living with disabilities depend on the programs and interventions of the commission.
10: It's not only that folks are not aware about disability or Disability Act. A lot of fellow Nigerians are not even aware of how the government functions. We also do oversight, which if you recall last year when the commission trying to see how your activities are going on, it's not only how your budget is performing, that the money you have requested to spend in by the commission is being well spent, and other aspects of your operations are in tandem with what Nigerians want. So that's oversight. The other one is representation, which I'm sure a lot of you have seen me in your various communities, in your various NGOs, representing the over 35 million folks who are persons with disability. And part of the oversight, because I think that's also confusing, I was looking at some of the letters. People have gone as far as the Supreme Court, trying to challenge the powers of the National Assembly. Apart from the Section 88 that talks about the powers of the Assembly, there is also specific law, which is the Privileges and Powers Act, also has been challenged a couple of times up to the Supreme Court and the state. What that means is that the National Assembly calls any of the citizens of Nigeria. It is part of the duty. That's why you have voted them there. Sometimes we tend to think that the Assembly is remote from us. No, there's nobody that gets to the National Assembly without being voted for in all parts of Nigeria. So it's what you have sent them here to do. That's what they're doing. So if they're doing their job, that you should now come for hearing or oversight, this is not in position of that Nigerian or the agency now to say that you cannot come or they should stop the process. But that's the kind of thing we're seeing. But I think I have to mention it because part of it is ignorance of the law. But I'm glad that we're all here today answering to our own, all our responsibilities. People don't understand. Sometimes they ask me, why is the passion? Because I don't think disability is something that we can all escape. When you're born, you are basically having some disability issue. You can't walk when you're born. You can't talk when you're born. And when you're in your late stage of life, you also lose all those sensations. If you're using glasses, you can't see well. You're a person with disability. So these are some of the things people don't know. A lot of our folks in the community become PWD from accidents. So when we're doing this work, we're doing it for ourselves. When we say we want to go above the call of duty, it's not that we just have to do the work. No, above the call of duty, because it can be you tomorrow. This assembly that you see, that during this our term, for the first time, we have the president of sign language interpreters, which has never happened before. It's in this 10th assembly. We have audited the whole National Assembly now, and we're about to do retrofitting everywhere in the National Assembly, which we are setting examples. The committee has embarked on oversight of the government, the agencies, to make sure that they are complying with the Disability Act, and I think we've visited up to about 15 now. I'm saying this as a teachable moment, that you should not feel uncomfortable that you're in the National Assembly answering questions. That is part of the job of the people that you have put there. I haven't said that this is the way we're going to approach it. Just to understand the background, when we first got to this term, there were a lot of complaints and petitions about the commission. I know the years is new, that time it was about the situation before you came. It is now strange that, is it not strange, the same folks that were saying that the commission should be oversighted are now saying that because the committee didn't do it at that time, they should not do it at this time. But as people that are in governance, we understand that. We don't let that to bother us. How do you go from wanting oversight to going to, oh, you are doing it, it's too late? So our approach today was that I think some folks were invited, so which I will ask the years, who are the people invited? That's one aspect. And then we will see the complaints or petitions that are against them. I'm not going to go into so much detail trying to say that, you know, because this is not a law court that you want to go line by line in terms of what the petition is. So if there's already a petition that was submitted and the petition has been shared with the commission, I'm sure you have response to that. The second part of that is that there are also certain individuals here from the report I'm getting now who also have complaints or petition. So my approach with that to that is that we'll give you the opportunity, if you are saying anything here today, that the document should be presented, the principle of hearing. But rest assured, this is for the agency now. This is part of your duty because you are working for Nigerians. And there is not out of place for Nigerians to have complaints about. And by the way, that may be strange to some people, though. This happens every day here because people have complaints about just, it's not only you. Actually, to the extent that there's a committee on public petitions, you know, so for us, if we can handle this in-house, we should be able to handle it. Otherwise, there's also a committee on public petitions.
7: Earlier in his presentation, the Executive Secretary, National Commission for Persons with Disabilities, Dr. Ayuba Gufon, explained that his administration had taken steps to address procurement irregularities discovered shortly after he assumed office.
11: As chairman of the National Commission for Persons with Disabilities, I believe that everything right needs to be done to move us forward. 35 million Nigerians with disabilities are looking up to us, and we cannot afford to fail them. Mr. Chairman, sir, I was appointed by His Excellency President Bola Ahmed Tinubu to head the commission precisely on the 6th of August, 2024. It was on my appointment letter, and it was to the effect that my appointment was with immediate effect. Unfortunately, I was still in the hospital because of my accident, and so I could not report the following day as my other heads of agencies under the humanitarian affairs did. And upon resumption, about 2 weeks afterwards, I was shocked to discover that my predecessor, who should have handed over on the 6th, prevailed and did actions, took decisive decisions on behalf of the commission as a former ES. And so I said, no, this is not right. If this would happen anywhere else, it shouldn't be in the Commission for Persons with Disabilities. So we summoned the meeting of the PTB, and the decision was reached that all of the procurement that the former ES presided over the PTB were illegal, null, and void. So in council, those contracts were revoked, and a new process was initiated for the 2024 procurement. Because I know how I was prevailed upon to ignore. And I said, no, whatever is worth doing is worth doing rightly. And if we continue to ignore major lapses like this, then we can never get to that great Nigeria that we all dream and desire to be. So that was how we found ourselves, and then the PTB now re-awarded the procurements of the 2024.
7: The chairman, Abia State Disability Commission, David Anyali, called on stakeholders within the disability community to set aside their differences and work collectively towards improving the welfare of persons with disabilities.
12: Regrettably, I was invited for a purpose that is the least I expect to appear for. That is to say that it is about complaints and petition. I would have loved to be here to contribute to knowledge, to contribute to other issues that will add value to more than 35 million Nigerians with disabilities other than this. If anybody can be sincere, they will tell you what I did to get this commission established. What I did, I use the word I now. Let me remove we. If it is to mobilize the money, anybody that knows me know that if it is money, I am mobilized over 150 million to get this commission established. All these people that are talking, many of them were all passionate about it, but we are the ones doing the fight, doing the mobilization, creating our... The disability law that we are discussing, many people here didn't know how I got it passed into law. What they did was to watch it on TV. Sir, it was not an executive bill. It was a private-sponsored bill, and we chased it for 18 years. Many people that participated in the struggle, many died. On the 17th of January 2019, when I was about to lead the final protest that gave birth to this bill passed into law, I was not feeling well. The people who were sitting beside me didn't know that I was fainting. Until the time I gathered momentum, I had to stand up and I move. I asked them, let's move. Graciously, as I was coming out, Professor Chido Dinkalo joined us and others, and we were able to get that bill passed, signed that day into law, after I had a meeting with the then president, President Muhammadu Buhari. To get the commission established, 1 year after, it was not funny. We are all here. I had to lead another struggle to the SSG.
10: David,
12: Mr. Chair, please forgive me. Okay. I'm trying to give this background to express my displeasure that after all the struggle, we nearly died. What I can come here to hear is petition against the commission. Sir, I want to say this. The commission is a new commission. People with disabilities have never seen a national commission before. This is our first time of seeing a national commission. As for to have challenges, I recognize very well that we will have problems when we are going to establish this commission. That was why I have patience with if the former ES and the current ES, because I know it's not going to be easy for us in a society that discriminate, isolate, and oppress people with disabilities. And anything that will make us to succumb ourselves to be oppressed by others, we should avoid it. I want to encourage you to go ahead and do the investigation you want to do. I'm in support of it. It will help us to unravel our strength, our weaknesses, our threats, and opportunities. It will only help us to get a guideline and advice and direction from your committee that will help to strengthen what they are doing. People in the rural areas are yet to feel the impact of the commission. And because of that, it seems as if all the whole struggle has been a waste. When you see my colleagues speak, they are speaking because they want to see people benefit from the mandate of the commission. Mr. Chairman, what pains me in the whole thing is that Temunu is the chief of staff to ES. The former, I know Temunu from Ayuba. He's chief of staff. And I don't know why we should fight outside. I want to encourage my friend Temunu Abdullahi. Please, if it is possible, if there are things you have, please call us stakeholders within the disability movement for us to discuss it before you share with them. I'm talking about in future. But as for this issue that's already here, as I said, I endorse the proposal and the only rule motion that investigations will carry on. If there are areas you think I should make contribution during the process.
7: Mr. Anyaru's government agencies and other stakeholders will strengthen efforts aimed at advancing the rights, inclusion, and development of people living with disabilities across the country. It's here we come to the end of this week's edition of the People's Representatives. On behalf of the program coordinator, Maureen Ike, and the production team, I am Tini Musaliu. Bye for now.
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4: Did you know that Lagos handles 80% of the country's imports? Lagos is the Nigerian state that handles majority of the country's imports. Located on the southwest beachline of Nigeria, Lagos Port is responsible for processing 80% imports in Nigeria. This port of Lagos is also in the list of top 10 in Africa. That's a fact about our Lagos.
16: Behold up the bumper to bumper. 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
18: All right, my countryside people, 3 o'clock don't start for attention for inside with studio Shankly News. My name is Richard Omot. My name be Pascal E.K. Shapley. My given advance will carry come. But before that time, my people they talk say, now sweet to God, though, now you old man, they take the leak sand. Onto that level, they say people with the same market for Alaba International. Where they for inside or jaw Lagos. They don't come out to come, they beg the Lagos state government side beg. But then carry waka or carry run, may they come rebuild the road where we say if they link them with Vogue to the market. They come they talk say this road, eh? The condition self, it don't become be careful. As the thing, it don't they show say it could fit become danger to people life, plus including business. And it go even make the growth where we say business don't they grow for that place. The thing will begin to reduce. This is how they talk, so they talk, and during by the time we'll be said they open within them call the new face of Alaba. They say this project will then do so now. Project will be say it they show the transformation of the kind infrastructure where they inside that electronics market. President of Alaba International Market Electronics Section will be Chief.

0: offences and other related offences, we will take ICPC techno. They don't come out to come submit one interim report to President Bola Tinubu. Sake of the investigation where they go investigate for the alleged presidential foreign investment promotion council, where they say na fake. They come the talk say their own recommendation for that thing to make sure say then carry the director general will be Mr. Adeniyi Adeyemi, where then go carry and go court. ICPC's chairman, Mr. Musa Aliyu, can reveal talk say after they meet President Tinubu for the presidential villa for inside Abuja, exactly 30 days after the president directed Seme, the anti-corruption agency chook eye put on top the matter. According to Oga Aliyu, they said the findings where they don't find now, he revealed talk say Mr. Adeyemi, they never appoint him by the federal government. And the appointment letter when they show everybody and the waiting government they call Gazette and other documents will be say then used to take establish the agency. See all of them now forge and then forge them. For here we'll go say no luole. The ICPC boss self can talk say the investigation can also reveal say significant I be say some to a person go see within two kurokuro eye weakness he there for inside government verification and the oversight processes. This one no Ibo, which according to Rame, they said they can't use that level as that door take open for them, now they use can't take create can't make and like say that PFIPC say na correct government agency. As World Breastfeeding Week ends today, under the guy name Breastfeeding for a Sustainable Start in Life, Strengthen What Works, one Oga Patapata we sabi as it take consign strong body matter, we name be Dr. Ndidi Nwosu. He don't come out to contact say for mothers them to give their pikin correct breast milk for the first 6 months, say na responsibility we be say the husband and wife suppose share, say may they no leave the body alone on the mama to carry them for her head. Dr. Nwosu contact say breastfeeding say na correct work of mother, say no be the correct work of mothers alone. Con the talk say it the help when fathers, families, health workers plus including communities they stand beside nursing mothers. She con the tell husband them say I beg make una they make sure say una they follow una wife them attend antenatal and postnatal appointment with so that you yourself go learn how to solve feeding challenges together. According to Dr. Nwosu, breastfeeding, he say he place big physical and emotional demand on our mama them. Can they make the support of husband? Say that one day very, very important. But throughout the time, we be say the woman go to breastfeed the family. Well, my concerned people, NASA takes and reach on top with Shankele Tori for this Friday afternoon. Tomorrow will be Saturday. Another one go reach the month. My name is Pascal Ike. Good afternoon.
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Oh yes, my countryside people, I welcome una on top the program. Kankpe body na wealth. Where they reach you from Radio 103.5 FM. That's your program where they sit and talk as it concern our strong body matter. Different things where they worry us for body. Now, for on top of that program, now we they sit down. The kind of people we know how far on top of the matter, make they come tell us. Open our eyes, make we learn inside. They say, now your health be your wealth. If you're not strong, if your body no day okay, nothing concern you with wealth, but God will help us. As the kind doctors, they come, they open our eyes, make we also hear what they tell us, practice them, make we work for us so that our strong body goes stronger. Chim chim. Today, I go meet one ogbonge doctor we sabiam on top of health matter. I go meet and we will talk something we also they important for

0: health. But before we go to talk, I go match small break. Make I enter street, ask country people what thing they know about goiter. Because now that goiter matter, now we go talk about at the come.
1: What I understand as goiter is something when you swell for your neck. And to me, the way I see it, they discomfort the people. Sometimes I begin to wonder if they want to cough, they want to swallow something. She ain't no good, they discomfort them. Then some people, even if they enter motor, you go see people, they look them like odd person, as if there's something when the person carry for body. So I don't know whether it is cancerous or because anything good, it could be cancerous. But I just know that it's something that when they swell for people, neck.
2: Goiter is what kind abnormal lump way there in front of somebody neck. Waiting they usually cause an insufficient of iron. When you not take enough iron for the food where you they take, then the something will gradually they grow for in front of one neck. And if care is not taken, let's we get them no day observant to notice and complain on time or address the issue. It will come day very big and it will come be visible where say people go they see. Now one can add normality and it's but not be something where we say it's serious like that. So if we take care of them quickly, there is always solution for
3: them. Goiter, what's in column? I shall not see that something where they grow for people throat like this. They swell up. I don't say some people say you know, they pain, some say they pain. But I don't say the thing just growth, sure. It will just come out, it will come day bulky for a person throat like that. Some people say lack of iodine, like in the cursor. I don't know. But I shall not say many people. You notice the thing day their neck. You can't make the neck day out of shape. You go then notice it, Busha notice some. Anybody will see and go no say yes, something do person for neck. And the thing just they grow. If they grow like that, you know, if you see until this month you go small, the next month you go they add like that, they grow like that. So now what I know say we be got out. Well me I don't know for sure, waiting is a way they cause some because different people they talk different things.
4: Goiter, another thing with the swell for where Adam's apple day, where English people they call thyroid. And a very terrible health condition, apart from say the disfigured person. Now, something will be say that health condition, now which I not even pray for my enemy. I lose a friend as a result of that condition. They operate that thing. Each time as they operate time now so the thing they big. They take and go church, they take and go different place, but as they operate time as they do now so the thing they big. Big to the point where we say eventually now the thing can't quiet the girl. As a result self the mama no fit bear am now so the mama self waka capute. Because of this kind of health condition where people get, I think now high time where we say make government make them look into to see as they go take subsidized facilities or surgery we consign that kind of condition so that at least people whether not small money or I don't know anyhow they go feed or put them. And save lives to that condition. Now, really, really bad health condition. We, I know, pray for my enemy.
5: That's the way they come out for a person's neck. He goes swell like this, like balloon. Boah. I don't know what they cause her more, but nothing. Why I know, say, be goiter.
0: Yes, welcome back. We don't hear country people own Abi. The one where they know about goiter. Now, we go meet doctor. And that doctor now, Professor Olufemi Fasomade for Lagos University Teaching Hospital, Luth. Now, there in there. So, we'll meet him. Make him talk to us as a consigned goiter. I know say go the one that say, waiting be goiter, waiting be goiter. When we meet him, he go tell us waiting he be. And plenty other things when consigned the matter.
6: I don't sit down with doctor like I talk say I go meet Professor Olufemi Fasomade when Sabiam on top the matter with the grand. So now you go follow us talk on top goiter. Doctor, welcome for the program.
7: Thank you, my sister. Thank you all our country people. We always they tune into this our program.
6: Yes, and the program na kankwe body na wealth. So with the talk as a concern goiter. Waiting be goiter, doctor.
7: You see this thing whether they call goiter. Now when one of the organ, one small flesh within in front of our neck, when it begin misbehave, where can they swell up, they increase the color, and then they call goita. If you see somebody, where they say, as you see them from far, you will see one big thing in front of the neck, like say person put a big ball there, or as if person swallow grapefruit, will not be go down. One big thing in the neck, and then they call goita. That thing, at the thyroid gland, where they are, but now they swell up to become like that. Everybody gets thyroid gland, but nobody they study, say they walk. They walk quietly. Nobody they won't see themselves. Now when we are holiday, now we can swell up, be like a football for neck, and then they call goita.
6: And so, but that thyroid now, what thing be the work where they do for person body?
7: You see that thing where they call goita, now it be like the one where they call brain box inside motor. When they say it can regulate how everything they do, now they direct how body they move, now they direct how our body strong reach. If we go they move fast, if we go they move sluggishly, if we go they sleep well, if we not go to sleep, now our body they set everything for inside us. You know when person buy motor, if you sometimes they say this motor too they consume fuel, they go say if I say they hide the engine too much. And sometimes so if they load the engine too much, I ain't gonna die for inside more wakai go just go off. Now, so the thyroid be where they work for our body. And they set as our body they take the food. And they set as our body they take the function. If you have a work, for instance, now that kind of person, we have to do begin, like say, he run marathon. If he no walk at all, or the walk sluggish, and the same person go they do like swag, but go they sleep every time. Before you ask him one question, I don't forget it. Before you wake up for morning, it go be like they use love to beat him before you wake up. And you say the thyroid not they walk well. If you walk too much, the first thing go they have a small thing like this, you don't jump up. So even sleep self now, wahala. If you open door when it is sleep, you go jump up one time. Now that first thyroid they overwork. So thyroid, when it they walk normal, nobody they won't study say day body. Now when you don't walk well or it begins swell up, form goiter. Now you can't they not say something day when then they call goiter.
6: But it be like say small pekin they get this goiter, like some elderly people they get them.
7: And it's not too common for small pekin. But nobody will not get goiter. Small pekin if he get. Old person if he get, woman if he get, man if he get. But the people where they get them back, now women where they in their 40s, their 50s, their 60s, and then they get goiter pass. In fact, before you see one man we get goiter, you could not see like 10 or 15 women we get them. So goiter is commoner in middle age and elderly women pass any other group of people. So if you see somebody where you feel like the neck they swell go one side or they swell go front or the neck begin to swell up, to make you the suspect you get goiter. And that kind of person may go up to make you ask doctor, make you check this. Now goiter get so how my neck big be like this.
6: So what thing come make it? Because Mr. Fanuti say be like say women they get them pass. You get anything special for women body we can be like saying a woman can't get them pass men.
7: Normally you see when women they get belly. The thyroid where they work for only the mama before. If they work for both the mama and the pekin where they grow inside. So most women for pregnancy, the thyroid will come to overwork, it will come swell up. So the more way women they get children, the more way the goiter go they swell. Especially people when they take enough iodine inside their diet, and then they get them fast.
6: Yeah, so how people want to take iodine inside diet now?
7: Not they say you go take iodine where they put inside one, come pour it inside soup. When would they talk iodine? Now the one where they egg naturally, where they say sort of put them inside food. And the food where our creator put that iodine for. Now food where they did inside water, like crab, like fish, and then they get iodine part. So woman when they grease up fish, no they grease up crawfish, no they grease up crab, no they chop very well, those kind of women, now then they get greater part. Especially if they come get belly, the thyroid will even dig more if the belly comes to itself. The woman where they born, where they get belly, where they born, where they get belly, the more nine the thyroid go they grow, the more nine go they get goiter. That's why you know they common for inside men.
6: Okay. We'll just talk say now iodine deficiency, nine the cause maybe get another thing with it to help cause the goiter.
7: The commonest cause nine be that iodine deficiency. Sometimes some people will not get iodine deficiency, they get them too. But now iodine deficiency they get cause and part. Some other thing too, where they cause goiter, the people where they take too much cassava, take a bag of money, you smoke them for afternoon, you drink them for night, you they take tapioca, you they take curry anyhow. You want to take and you not want to eat fish self. I'm saying you they ask for goita. Also, people where they swallow too much, they like cabbage, then they chop and for use and chop rice, use and chop bread, use and chop every single thing. Mm. Those kind of people too, then they quick get goita. So if they chop anything, maybe they chop them in moderation. No can chop and over much.
6: No person no say because they like one thing, go can chop and chop and chop. I too much like cassava, I like habata. Go chop and chop and chop and chop and chop every minute. You get the CD. Nice. So make we talk as we consign the symptoms. Symptoms where person feel they see. Maybe before the thing go can't swell up or after don't swell up. What if it make person suspect? Say, these symptoms, plan a goita bio.
7: The problem is the thing they did quiet. You go they grow small, small, first you no go know. Now when you don't big well, nine people go they point to her, even small picking there for road, but they look, say mommy, waiting there that woman neck. At that time, don't big well. At that time, when you don't swell up like that, some people they even swallow curry, swallow amala, they hard. Because that goita don't occupy the whole neck. Food go they struggle before it go down. Water go they struggle before it go down. Some people say their voice, say, you know, they affect their voice. They're not going to be singing, they're not going to be talk. Some not going to even breathe well if it grow too much. That's why if we see them and it don't grow, maybe we quick go look for our doctor before it can't go out of hand.
6: No, be small, say, my people, now don't they hear them all. If you don't see this kind of symptoms, say, your neck they swell, maybe if they pay you or you know, let you sing as they sing before those kind of symptoms, not just they can play, go meet doctor. We'll go much more break here. We're gonna come back and continue on top the matter of goita. Welcome back, my people. We see there on top of Kankpe Body now. Well, for Radio 103.5 FM and the Professor Olufemi Fasoma, they see there with us. Before we go break that time, we'll talk about the symptoms of goita now. Doctor, if person don't call me doctor now, presents all those symptoms, tell us like this, how they won't take diagnosis, how doctor won't take notes, say true, true, this one now, nah. Goita be.
7: This person don't get goita. Doctor go look and go confirm say na true, na goita. But if the doctor won't do confirmation, if he won't make sure say not be something else, we swear for neck, not be boil, we swear for neck, not be cancer, we swear for neck. That doctor will send the person we get that neck swelling. He will send them make it go do test. Mm-hmm. And first he go do the one where they call scan. He go do the one where they call S. Some other blood tests being popular also where they go do. Now that kind of test where they can't do, we can't show waiting cause the swelling, whether na goita true, and if na goita, which kind goita it be.
6: Oh, it get kinds.
7: It get different kind though.
6: So if you tell us the different kinds of goita.
7: Some goita they will be say it go just swell, you know they do anything apart from say they disturb the neck. Now that one we they call those ones simple goita. But some when the person gets an ego come sick, as the neck they swear, now so the eye go they shoot out. Now so the person go they dry, he go they lean. Now so the person go they shit, go they sweat every time, the body go they shake. That kind one, not the ordinary goita. We they call that one toxic goita. Toxic because they think they poison the person, they kill the person small, small. That's where they say they weigh like 80 kg before, 90 kg before, you know. The person don't become like skeleton. Only the neck, man, will come there and the head. All the other body go slain. Like say the person got one kind disease. And that one they call toxic goita. When a test, we person do for lab, man, will show whether or not the simple goita or the toxic goita, man, the person get.
6: They fit treat them, make it go. I mean, now something one person could just manage. If you don't say now goita, I go manage them for life. I be get treatment.
7: If it's small, where they say, then they look for the thing. They took use torchlight, they look for them. First, if they look at, make with a watch, say whether it will reduce by itself. But if it begins well, it begins to stop person. First, not be wear tie. First, they look for shawl to cover face because of the shame. That kind of person, you need to go see doctor. They will say they will do operation to remove them. Or they will give some medicine. Maybe say the medicine will make them go down for size. But different kind of treatment, 90 for the different kind of size of goita.
6: Okay, so the treatment the doctor will give you depend on the type of goita, whether a simple one or been a toxic one.
7: You get that, my sister.
6: But so many people, they get them. They go just stay house. They don't they go anywhere. I don't see too many people will get them. They fear some. They say, surgery. They go, they fear to go do surgery.
7: You know, say, our people say, knife no good for neck. when person hears say they want to operate neck, if you know be say person will go school with Sabi, he go be crazy now. Who want put the neck down, make doctor with the cutter? Now fear they make people they surround. Because of that, person will get going, I'm not supposed to go consult Kwaku. He's supposed to see specialist with Sabi the thing where. We be say if they even want to operate and they want to remove the thing, then go remove and successfully.
6: But if they remove them, shame at the thyroid, they can't remove completely. Be how they won't take removal?
7: Once they want remove at that time, then go remove majority of the thyroid. They be remove like 90%, leave 10%. They make person they take that one, they manage.
6: I mean, say after that surgery, the person go come, the activities go slow down.
7: It go slow down, but then go come give a medicine where it go take, where they say that one go they do the work, where the thyroid they do.
6: Okay. Now they understand, and I know say country people where they listen there too, they understand. Now, make we talk about prevention. How person go fit take prevent, especially women. How we go take prevent this goiter matter now?
7: It seems be say when person, especially person where get belly, and if they do antenatal, doctor supposed to check him, look in neck whether he gets greater, check the whole body, see whether the thyroid they work well. Because now that time the thing they show face fast. Now inside pregnancy, inside the time we first get the leg, now going to show fast. So any woman we want born, make it they go for checkup quick. So that the police look say, madam, you've been get this greater, it don't grow small. Maybe when you born finish, we still come visit the thing, know the kind medicine or the kind such we will go do for you. Make the thing no grow fast as it is. So now check up and go make sure say the thing no come go out of hand.
6: But if person no treat them, like all these people where they fear to do surgery, share you know if it affects and that organ of the body.
7: If they affect you, because if they grow like that, if they grow for up, they grow for down, some people go reach stage, they're not going to be breathe them. They're going to sit down, they're going to breathe like person where run marathon. Because the windpipe where they carry air go inside the lung don't block. So some people like that, if you grow too much, you go see them, they go no go fit talk one sentence complete. They no go fit breathe. If they climb small, they go begin their pants. Those kind of people say when you see the greater, you go see them, it go big. You go see big vein where they run on top of the thing, like say railway they run on top of a road. Those kind of person, you don't keep on too safe. And even when you go see doctor that time, it is hard for doctor to fit that kind of one.
6: Now, and you don't get any vaccine. Now, what person should take to prevent goiter?
7: You don't get vaccine, but another way to prevent them, I don't talk, I'm not balanced diet. Okay. Those when they like chop fish, maybe they try chop fish. Maybe they try chop crab, try chop periwinkle, shrimp, prawns, all those kind of food, where they inside water, maybe they try to chop them.
6: Seafood.
7: And if the food, maybe they try chop them. And if we like to chop garri, make we chop garri with the fish. No come be say you chop garri morning, afternoon, night. No even put meat, no put fish, no put anything. That's the thing they look for quite as small with that.
6: But not be say if it from one person enter another person, maybe not they share cup or not they share spoon.
7: No, wife not be giving husband greater, even if they kiss, they do romance all the time. You know, you know they transfer, you know they jump from one person to another. You know they jump from mama to piggy.
6: And they know they hereditary.
7: And some of them, they partially hereditary. Because if you see one woman wear the neck swear, if you ask her plenty questions, he go tell you, say, one of my auntie didn't get this kind of neck problem, or one of my sister too get this kind of thing, or one of my niece get them. But you go see, say, it will affect one or two other people within the family if you treat them well. So it is partially hereditary.
6: Okay. All right, doctor, you do well. If you listen, I hear we'll go much break on top of the program. But I go like make you still advise country people on top of this matter of goiter, especially women, them, where we say now them, it affects past men. Advise them.
7: So, with the advice all of our women, make una they eat balanced diet, make una they go for checkup regularly, even if they eat protein, not the only goat meat and cow una go chop, make una they chop fish too, make una they chop seafood, not the only rich man they chop seafood. Now, part of balanced diet. And if you study somebody, whether your family, whether not your sister or your mama, you yourself supposed to check quick, quick before the thing can begin to develop. So now the advice where I get to all the country people, goiter, if you treat them well, you know they see you and you know they spread. No concept because somebody get goiter, you come your shop, you use plate shop, you go throw away the plate. Now lie, you know they move from one person to another person. They know they take and do person. They know they throw away and put for person body. So you know, be like that. Now, problem of the thyroid and the cotton and different kinds of treatments. Some na medicine, some na operation, some na radiation, different kind of way to treat better depending on the type we person get. So if your neck swell and you see them for inside mirror, so they use side, they cover and they wear pigeon, they wear shawl, go to your doctor, take the doctor look and before you go out of hand. Now the information and the advice that I get from our country people be that. So
6: all right, you do well, doctor. Thank you. Thank you very much. We appreciate you for this program. Thank my body, now wealth. And you, where they hear the program every week by week, I beg. Make you hear, make you put them for mind. Take and help yourself. Don't hear as doctor take talk about this goiter. If you see anything they swell for your neck, you go to take agbo, I beg go. Just run, go meet doctor. Make them check and know exactly what it be. And they will know how they will take treat them. Health, nah. Well, to not take your health, take play on. I do well.
0: All right, my contraceptive people, now you don't hear a finish now on top of that matter of goiter. Next week, we'll go there again for the same program. Kankpe body na wealth, and we go carry another doctor come talk about another health matter where they important. So don't forget to join us again by this kind time next week. I salute the person who put hand for the button. Shegun Adeduro, make sure say you hear my voice. You do well. I be auxiliary doctor Shine, your personal person. I salute all of una.
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3: 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At the session where the punk and this. How on a day now? Thank God it's Friday. How far on a day to prepare for the weekend? We'd already enter weekend. I don't play on songs way way nice. The tango says Friday. I don't play you the one way Patorank in town says so excited it's already weekend. And I don't play you oh I'm there from Simi to put you in the party mood, man, because I know this weekend is party, party, party, and party. So how you na di? How na di te prepare? My name be Pascal Ike. If you call me Kim Passy for real, you go be my friend. And if you call me money stops nonsense, don't be lie. Money they stop nonsense, I tell you. I don't dey here since two. No be only me inside studio. My producer, Stella Maris Wunde, all of us, they make sure say everything they work out really well for inside studio. How far for your own corner? I hope all is well. The sky now, nah, rain don't detect that they go. Some people for some areas, they still the complaints and everyday rain, no break at all at all. Lagos, July, now towards ending of July, give us small breathing space. But sometimes it will come, they make us the fear. Boya, Oma rain, Boya Koli rain. Okay, we'll get more time, 15 minutes more. Let me and you take get here. We'll go talk one small thing before we go join our network for network news. And then we'll go there until Kukururuku when I go carry my kaya come out. Like I'd always say, tell on in case, you know, sure. No need to worry, no need to fear because I got you covered. I don't look grammar with that. Okay, I want just one more to talk about. You know, so our station and news talk and sports. Today, my spirit just tell me some talk about sports for sports lovers, especially transfer market. You know, clubs now, some players they go, some players they come. Some people will be say they love one club, all of them don't put ear down to know which player they go buy and which player they come out from their club. So, I go start today, give you. Few transfer rumors and news from the five top leagues in the world, talking about England, Germany, Italy, France, and Spain. All right. Of course, Turkey, and another side where they grow up. We don't get one of our own. Will be Osimhen with the Turkey since last season. With the plan, with the pray. We can continue because I hear say Chelsea won. Oh, you know, it's a rumor. We don't know how true it is until they unveil them. Now we're going to say not true. Or when we hear that man where they shout, here we go. That means it don't make sense with that. Okay, from England now, some big moves where don't already happen. Sandro Tonali, where they play for Newcastle, he don't move to Tottenham Hotspur for. £100 million, yes, nine them pay. Of course, we'd already hear saying say Morgan Rogers from Aston Villa don't work out go Chelsea, and the money where they take by him now €138 million. If you convert them for pounds, you gonna know how much. Elliot Anderson, we've been the play for Nottingham Forest, he moved to Man City for €135 million. Matheus Fernandes with the West Ham before, now he don't work enter Tottenham for money will reach €99 million. Then Crescencio Somerville himself na West Ham in Binde, he don't work go Saudi Arabia for Al Hilal, and the money go reach £60 million. Andre Santos, Chelsea to Man United, €56.3 million. Yuri Tielemans, Aston Villa to Man United, €41 million. Now don't see him, Abby. So, Man U, Chelsea, Tottenham at the big clubs with the market. I know here Man City join. So Liverpool, I don't know what thing they do. I don't see anyone will be say he don't enter Liverpool. Where Jeddah, major ones we don't complete. Then rumors, this one's where I tell you and a confirmed deal. Now I just read that for you. Then for rumors, with the hearsay, they say Chelsea. They say they want big money as Man City won by Pedro Neto. So Chelsea will demand a big fee for Pedro Neto with Man City. Liverpool and Saudi clubs interested. This one a rumor. We do want to use Pedro Neto do for Liverpool. I don't say Chelsea fans now. Go see what they do. What did they do this one? Yes, we don't need him. See, after they talk like that, I even know what they want to do for that side. That's one funny thing about we be supporters, especially for the people we know Sabi us. And they love to go watch football. Anytime we matches, the big matches. Now there you go, your story. Go hear somebody go to tell you how them buy, like say in the for the board when they decide, my club don't buy. Which club? They know you. Okay, Jeremy Jacquet, Rennes centre back, Chelsea and Liverpool they target him, and then Rennes say they won't keep him until summer. Bournemouth Alex Scott, now one player for inside Premier League, most. Now him be the most wanted midfielders now, but then they can't tell us with clubs with the chase him. Then the window for this thing will close by September 1st. So clubs we still need to buy players, they still get plenty time to go for the players with the one buy. They still get chance, they still get time to go for the players with the one buy. So now, on the 1st of September, then the transfer window will close, and now by 7 p.m. Now, for Spain, for La Liga, done deals. We be say they don't already stamp them. Say this one, Otilo, Sokotilo. Now, Mark Cucurella, one of the players in Spain, will carry the World Cup this season. Himself, he don't come out from Chelsea, land for Real Madrid for 55 million euro. Anthony Gordon, they play for Newcastle before. England and the English side, they win the third position. And he don't waka go backer. So now backer player as we speak, and now 80 million euro, now him backer buy him. Then rumors, whether he go abi no go, with the year, Boya, Omalo, abi Kolelo. Real Madrid bid £85.4 million / 100 million euro for Leipzig's Yann Demande. That player, Liverpool been go for that player sometimes. But they reject him. They say no. So Madrid also they linked with Rodri from Man City. If Rodri come out from Man City themselves go beg like, then go begin beg like Mind you, because their coach, we don't deal with them with how many seasons. He just Wakana, the new coach take over. And some of the important players, especially this Rodri, we all saw what happened when Rodri got injured some seasons past. We'll be saying Man City can't beg even to score goal. So if they allow Rodri enter Real Madrid, Soko Tilo for Man City, me say if I go like him, we could beat them well for this season. So, we go to check the goal. I don't tell you now before, say, summer window. I'll be waiting to call them transfer window now, 1st of September, 19. And so, we have Real Madrid again. Them, you know, this one, a big club with big money. They say they don't set with £137 million, where they won't take prize for Vinicius Junior mid Arsenal. Some people, they dream big. How person go secondary school finish? Come one say won't go back to primary school. She person where they stay with day in prime. We'll be saying that starter for Real Madrid, Vinicius Junior. I be sure because you go change in face in me. We'll no condom again. Arsenal fans now, they don't allow anybody here word. Vinny Junior. Call the law. And even if he go, and I don't hear them.
4: Real Madrid say na 137 million pounds. Now na go cough out. Even if that one, even if okay, or I go say they jealous now because I believe Liverpool fan. Now, such players are supposed to be playing for bigger clubs like Liverpool. You understand? Because how many years now I never carry league? This one I just carry Champions League. Oh, Vinicius Junior is at top level, Europe player. So it's supposed they club where they go Europe every season where they make up. How many Champions League when I don't carry Arsenal? Me, six. I say, as I talk and I say, Liverpool know me, but I know them. All right, in case you just join us, now Radio 1103.5 FM, be this. Check your time, 54 minutes, now you don't take come out from 3 o'clock. It means say 6 minutes, now you remain Moku enter our network studios for the network news. Moku go for this small break because my people, they talk, say, all work without play, now they make Jack a dull boy. Are they come back? No.

0: 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Eto Ohun Oluwa je eto ona ye si igbala. Lori ikoni yi Radio 103.5 FM. Ni gbogbo irole ojo Friday ni ago mefa abo si meje irole 6:30 to 7 p.m. Darapo mo wa fun irin ajo emi si ye igbala ati ijere okan. 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Omolafe ti ijo Christ Gospel and Miracle Outreach International. 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Olale peju.
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we're still here, Radio 103.5 FM, at the station, but it's 4 minutes before 4 o'clock. Yes, we still talk about football. For Spain, their window go close by the same September 1st, but their own time now, 10:59. I here, we go to Bichikon for now. We go enter to bring in a news, just in case any program where they come from, yonder no show fees, they could no worry, because I got to cover. We go continue with these deals where they show fees. But if all the whole programs comes, making them hook me up tomorrow again by 3:30 if time day, if I still get time, because 3:05 to 3:30 will be weekend sports with fine boy. So after in program, if I get time from 3:30 reach 4, we will continue with this transfer rumors and news, confirmed deals and real. We don't finish that of Spain. So tomorrow we'll continue from Germany. We have Germany, we have Italy, and then we have France. Yes, so Nassau will take Duam. So we'll listen to small music. We'll go use that one, enter our news studio for the network news. 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
1: The time is 4 o'clock. This is the news on the network service of Radio Nigeria. I'm Fubara Pepo. Thanks for joining us. The headlines. Nigeria and India to adopt technology transfer to boost agriculture. Gombe State government flashes out on licensed nurses from hospitals. Federal government unveils National Digital Training Academy. Thai teenager kills 7 people in sporadic shooting. Spotlight is on Professor Nentawi Wada, APC National Chairman at 58. Now the news in detail. India has expressed readiness to collaborate with Nigeria in transforming the agricultural sector through technology transfer, training and investment to boost food production and strengthen food security. The Indian High Commissioner to Nigeria, Ambassador Abhishek Singh, stated this at the India-Nigeria Trade Forum on Agriculture and Allied Sector held in Abuja with the theme, Cultivating Trade, Growing Together, organized by the High Commission of India in collaboration with the Abuja Chamber of Commerce. Ambassador Singh said both countries shared common priorities, including food security, rural development, job creation, and climate-resilient farming. He noted that while agriculture contributes significantly to Nigeria's economy and provides livelihoods for millions, India has developed expertise in areas such as affordable tractors, drip irrigation, solar pumps, improved seeds and fertilizers, which can help improve farm productivity in Nigeria. The High Commissioner said Nigeria's growing demand for rice mills, tomato processing equipment, dairy technology, cold chain systems and packaging aligned with India's strength in agricultural processing. The National Chairman of Accord Party, Chief Maxwell Ngwudem, has called on the Independent National Electoral Commission, INEC, to put adequate measures in place to guarantee a seamless electoral process

0: and speak against any action capable of undermining its credibility. The Accord chairman commended President Bola Tinubu for intervening in the controversy surrounding the freezing of the Osun State government account by the Economic and Financial Crimes Commission, EFCC. President Bola Tinubu has received with sorrow the news of the passing into glory of His Most Eminence Prophet Emmanuel Alugbu, the Supreme Head of the Cherubim and Seraphim Movement Church Worldwide, Ayoniu, and the Supreme Head of the Cherubim and Seraphim Unification Church. In a statement, President Tinubu said his contributions to strengthening Christian fellowship and fostering harmony across religious and community divides would continue to inspire future generations. President Tinubu urged the Alugbu family, the leadership and faithful of the Cherubim and Seraphim Movement Church Worldwide, and all who mourn this profound loss to take solace in the legacy of enduring values upon which the movement was founded.
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0: It's 4 minutes past four already. Many thanks for staying tuned. The Gombe State Ministry of Health has launched a Show Your Practicing License exercise to ensure that all nurses and midwives in the state possess valid practicing licenses issued by the Nursing and Midwifery Council of Nigeria, NMCN. The State Commissioner for Health, Professor Danladi Bojude, launched the exercise at the State Specialist Hospital, Gombe. Jemilu Abubakar was there.
2: According to Professor Bojude, the initiative will strengthen professionalism, improve accountability, and protect patients from unqualified practitioners. The commissioner urged nurses and midwives to keep their practicing licenses valid, stressing that only licensed professionals will provide nursing and midwifery services.
3: Someone that has been to be able to be a member of the council, I know it will not have relationship licensing, they are not up to date.
2: The Director of Nursing Services, Gombe State Ministry of Health, Alhaji Idris Atiku, described the exercise as a regulatory measure to eliminate quackery and promote quality healthcare. He said the State Specialist Hospital was selected for the launch because it is the state's apex hospital with nearly 300 nurses and midwives. Alhaji Atiku said the exercise will be extended to all government and private health facilities.
4: Every nurse should try and register for MCPDG and try and renew his license so that he will be practicing legitimately in the state.
2: The chairman of the National Association of Nigerian Nurses and Midwives, Gombe State Council, Comrade Leke Martins, described a practicing license as a proof of competence, accountability, and commitment to safe health care.
5: This is organized to authenticate our nurses that are practicing, to ensure that they are licensed practicing nurses.
2: In another development, the State Commissioner for Health, Professor Bojude, says the state government has revitalized more than 100 primary health care centers and recruited over 1,200 health professionals as part of strengthening healthcare delivery across the state. The achievement was highlighted at the two-day 2026 joint annual review, where stakeholders assess progress in the health sector and outline priorities for 2027 under the theme Strengthening Health Systems Through Collaboration, Accountability, and Sustainable Financing. Professor Bojude said this has brought quality healthcare services closer to undeserved communities across the state. In Gombe, Jemilu Abubakar, Radio Nigeria.
0: The victims abducted during the deadly attack on Wuru community in the Kayamaluku government area of Kwara State on February 3, 2026, have arrived in Ilorin, the state capital, following their rescue after spending several months in captivity. A statement on the official social media handle of Nigerian Army's 2 Division, Subi Barracks in Ilorin, says the people were rescued last Wednesday. The victims were kidnapped when armed bandits invaded the community earlier this year, killing scores of residents and taking many others into the forest.

0: widespread outreach and intensified security operations. Following sustained military operations and coordinated efforts by security agencies, the victims regained their freedom and were transported from Niger State to Ilorin late Thursday night. The rescued kidnapped victims were received to the Nigerian Army's 2 divisions Obi Barracks Ilorin before being moved to an undisclosed location where they spent the night. The rescued victims are expected to be officially handed over to Governor Abdulrahman Abdulrazak, who has consistently engaged security authorities to ensure their safe return. The Minister of Education, Dr. Tunji Alausa, has unveiled the National Digital Training Academy, DTA, with the graduation of 928 digitally skilled youths in Jigawa State. The National Digital Training Academy is a flagship initiative that will equip young Nigerians with advanced digital skills and globally recognized certifications. He described the graduation as a compelling evidence that sustained investment in digital skills, technical and vocational education and training TVET, as well as equipping Nigerian youths with practical competences needed to drive innovation, entrepreneurship, and economic growth.
1: Our objective is clear and straightforward: to ensure that Nigerian graduates leave our institutions not only with academic qualifications, but with digital practical skills, industry-relevant education that make them entrepreneurs, that make them employed, productive, and globally competitive.
0: The minister affirmed that the National Digital Training Academy would be implemented by the Federal Ministry of Education in collaboration with the Federal Ministry of Communications, Innovation and Digital Economy through the 3 Million Technical Talent 3MTT program. Earlier, Governor Umar Namadi of Jigawa State described the graduation as another milestone in the state's investment in human capital development. He said the one-year professional diploma program had equipped the graduates with emerging technologies, preparing them for self-employment, innovation, and careers in the global technology ecosystem.
1: This milestone is part of a deliberate and systematic effort to build a critical mass of diverse citizens with our professional capabilities to empower our digital economy, support innovation, pursue self-employment, and compete confidently in technology-driven organizations and the emerging world of work.
0: The Minister of State for Education, Professor Suweiba Ahmed, said the graduation reflected the federal government's commitment to raising a generation of digitally skilled, innovative, and globally competitive young Nigerians. Still talking education, the Minister, Dr. Tunji Alausa as well, says the federal government's approval of the National Textbook Ranking System, NTRS, will raise the quality of education by ensuring that only rigorously evaluated, nationally ranked, and approved textbooks are used in public primary, junior secondary and senior secondary schools across Nigeria from September 2026. Dr. Alausa, at a function in Abuja, described the initiative as a transformative policy that would revolutionize the selection and deployment of instructional materials in line with the renewed hope agenda of President Bola Tinubu. He said the new system establishes for the first time a transparent, merit-based and quality-driven national framework that aligns Nigeria's textbooks approval process with international best practices, while guaranteeing every learner access to credible, curriculum-aligned, and high-quality learning resources. The minister stated that the national textbook ranking system will strengthen curriculum implementation, improve learning outcomes, promote equity and access to quality instructional materials, eliminate the proliferation of substandard textbooks, and restore public confidence in the nation's education system. He also explained that under the new policy, any RDC licensing alone would no longer qualify a textbook for classroom use. He explained that every licensed textbook must undergo a rigorous national evaluation and ranking process, attain a minimum score of 70%, and satisfy prescribed academic, pedagogical, technical, and quality assurance standards before it can be approved. The federal government has unveiled the maiden edition of the Nigeria Now Global Investors Expo 2026, an investment platform as part of efforts to attract responsible investment into the country's productive sectors. The Minister of Solid Minerals Development, Dr. Dele Alake, at a briefing in Abuja on the unveiling, said the initiative was critical to promoting Nigeria as a competitive investment destination. The minister, represented by the Director General of the Mining Cadastre Office, Simon Nkom, confirmed that the ministry is responsible for industry, trade and investment, power and petroleum resources will be involved describing the decision as deliberate on the grounds that the expo covered mandates no single ministry could address alone.
1: The ministry's approach is to move the sector from the silk road extraction and export of raw materials and raw minerals towards a system that supports processing, manufacturing, employment, and stronger linkage with other parts of the economy.
0: On the solid mineral sector, the minister's address set out the ministry's approach as moving away from the simple extraction and export of raw minerals toward a system that supports processing, manufacturing, employment, and stronger linkages with other parts of the economy. The portfolio manager and head of corporate development at EnergyNet, Abdullahi Sina, said the Nigeria Now Global Investors Expo was conceived to showcase Nigeria's economic reforms and present bankable projects to international investors.
2: Nigeria is ready for a new approach to raising global investment. The centerpiece which captures the success of business enables administration in which we unite the nation behind a common purpose, a common mission, and a central moment in time. In Nigeria, the world's largest opportunity stands united not only to showcase the opportunity for investors, but also the opportunity for nations worldwide.
0: The permanent secretary, Farouk Yabu, represented by the director of Mines Environmental Compliance, Dr. Vivian O'Connell, called on the media to support the initiative through accurate and professional reportage. Rivers State Governor Mr. Siminalayi Fubara has urged corps members deployed to the state to see themselves as role models and nation builders. The governor stated this at the swearing-in of Batch B Stream 2 at the NYSC Permanent Orientation Camp Noaban in Tailupu Government Area, Rivers State. He described corps members as an integral part of his administration's Rivers State First agenda. The governor, represented by the permanent secretary cabinet bureau, Dr. Promise Oguzie, reassured them of his administration's intentional commitment to their welfare and security at all times. The NYSC River State coordinator, Mr. Moses Olege, charged the corps members to see their deployment as an opportunity to contribute to the growth of the state. He also urged them to serve with integrity, discipline, and the fear of God, especially as many would serve as INEC ad hoc staff for the 2027 general election.
3: Radio Nigeria, uplifting the people and uniting the nation.
0: In foreign news, at least 7 people have died in Thailand after a teenage boy shot his grandparents and some school teachers. The country's prime minister, Anutin Chanvurakul, said more than 30 others were injured, with 9 in a serious condition. Prime Minister Chanvurakul told reporters that the attack was well prepared with clear steps and clear goals. Authorities say the suspected shooter, 14 years old, is also dead. One student who fled the school in Lonthaburi on the outskirts of Thailand's capital, Bangkok, said she saw a teacher got shot. The family of Toh Him Ba of Tombubala, Oruku local government area of Benue State, announces the passing of their daughter, Princess Nancy Awesi Tohi, which occurred on Tuesday, 14th July, 2026. A statement by Mr. Richard Tohi for the family indicates that burial arrangements began on Wednesday, 5th August, 2026, for the wake at NKSTD High Level Makurdi, Benue State. All Night Christian Week takes place today, Friday, 7th August, 2026, at Singba, Uga, Tombubala, Toruku Local Government Area, Benue State, to be followed by interment tomorrow, Saturday, 8th August, 2026, at the same place by 10 o'clock in the morning, after funeral orations. Until her death, Princess Nancy Awesi Tohi served in many political and public capacities, including as a lecturer at the College of Agriculture Yandiv Uku, Commissioner for Agriculture and Natural Resources, Benue State, and member of Governing Council of some tertiary institutions. Age 70, Princess Nancy Awesi Tohi is survived by a daughter, foster children, brothers, sisters-in-law, and many relatives.
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0: On to sports, Super Falcons head coach Justin Madugu says team selection is determined by the strengths and weaknesses of each opponent ahead of Nigeria's Women's Africa Cup of Nations quarterfinal clash with Cameroon. Meanwhile, teenage sensation Jessica Orji has made history by becoming the first Nigerian to win a world title in the field event after claiming shot put gold at the World Athletics Under 20 Championships in Oregon. These and more will come from Ken Eromobo in our sports unit.
5: Nigeria's Super Falcons will face Cameroon on Sunday in the quarterfinals of the 2026 Women's African Cup of Nations in Morocco as they continue their quest for a record 11th continental title. The defending champions reached the last eight after finishing second in their group behind Malawi. Head coach Justin Madugu says the team is improving with every match and is confident of overcoming Cameroon.
6: We're conceding very unnecessary goals, which is something that is worrisome.
5: Ivory Coast will face Algeria in Saturday's quarterfinal before Nigeria showed with Cameroon on Sunday. Nigeria's representatives, Rangers International and Rivers United, have discovered their opponent for the preliminary round of the 2026-27 CAF Champions League following Thursday's draw conducted by the Confederation of African Football. Rangers International will begin their campaign against AS Supermap of Benin Republic. Should they find Antelopes advance, they will face the winner of the clash between Niger's ASN Major League and Algeria's MC Algeria in the second preliminary round. Rivers United have been drawn against San Pedro of Cote d'Ivoire. Victory over the Ivorian will give the Port Harcourt club a second round date with either Uganda's Vipers or Mauritania's Nawodebo. The first leg matches of the preliminary round were played from September 4 to 6, the return legs scheduled for September 11 to 13. In athletics, Nigeria's Jessica Orji has etched her name into the history books after winning gold in the women's shot put at the World Athletics Under 20 Championship in Oregon, becoming the first Nigerian to win a world title in a field event at any level. The stage sensation produced a championship winning throw of 18.08 meters to clinch the gold medal, having taken the lead with an open effort of 18.05 meters before improving on her second attempt. She capped a dominant display with another impressive throw of 18.07 meters in her final attempt. The historic victory comes just weeks after Orji won a silver medal in the women's shot put at the 2026 Commonwealth Games in Glasgow, underlining her emergence as one of the brightest young talent in world athletics and providing another major boost for Team Nigeria. That's sport for now. I'm Ken Eromobo.
0: From sports to spotlight on Professor Lentawe Yuwada, his APC national chairman, and his 58. It's written by Mr. Tong Zumbarede, personal assistant to the national chairman of APC.
7: Every August 8 offers another opportunity to celebrate the life and accomplishments of Professor Lentawe Goshwe Yuwada, a distinguished Nigerian whose journey reflects excellence, discipline, and an enduring commitment to national development. As he marks his 50th birthday, family, friends, associates, and admirers celebrate not only another year of life, but also a legacy built in service, knowledge, and purposeful leadership. Professor Lentawe's life story is one of perseverance and steady growth through dedication and hard work. He has distinguished himself in academia, engineering, information technology, public administration, electoral governance, and politics. Across these diverse fields, he has consistently demonstrated that genuine leadership is founded on competence, integrity, and a willingness to place the public interest above personal ambition. Those who have worked closely with him often speak of his calm temperament, intellectual depth, and ability to approach complex issues with clarity and patience. Rather than seeking attention, he is known for listening carefully, building consensus, and making thoughtful decisions. These qualities have earned him respect across professional and political circles and have made him a dependable leader in moments that require wisdom and composure. As an academic and technocrat, Professor Mentawai contributed meaningfully to human capital development by promoting knowledge, innovation, and excellence. His background in engineering and technology equipped him with a practical approach to problem solving, while his experience in public service strengthened his belief in building institutions capable of delivering lasting values to society. His career reflects the conviction that sustainable development depends on strong systems, ethical leadership, and continuous investment in people. Beyond his professional accomplishments, Professor Mentawai remains deeply committed to mentoring young people. He believes that the future of any nation rests in the capacity of its youth to lead with competence, integrity, and vision. Through encouragement, mentorship, and the opportunities it creates for emerging leaders, he continues to inspire many young Nigerians to pursue excellence, embrace innovation, and contribute meaningfully to national development. His emergence as the national chairman of the All Progressives Congress, APC, represents another significant milestone in an already distinguished career. It is a responsibility that calls for dialogue, unity, strategic leadership, and organizational strength. His wealth of experience in administration, governance, and institution building provides a solid foundation for steering the affairs of the party while fostering cooperation amongst the diverse stakeholders. Away from public office, Professor Mentawai is a devoted family man whose life is anchored in faith, humility, and compassion. Despite the demands of leadership, he has remained committed to his family and community, demonstrating that enduring influence begins with strong personal values. His warmth, accessibility, and fatherly disposition have earned him the affectionate title Nde, an honorific reserved for respected elders and leaders whose lives command admiration and trust. As Professor Mentawai Goshuiwada celebrates his 58th birthday, we honor a man whose journey continues to inspire hope and confidence. His life reminds us that true success is measured not only by positions held, but by the positive impacts made on people, institutions, and society. His example encourages Nigerians, especially the younger generation, to pursue excellence with humility, lead with integrity, and remain steadfast in service to humanity. Happy 58th birthday, Professor Mentawai Goshuiwada. May the Almighty God continue to bless you with sound health, renewed strength, divine wisdom, and abundant grace.
0: Amen. Spotlight on Professor Mentawai Wata, APC National Chairman at 58, written by Mr. Tongzun Baride and presented by Mariam Okisonjo. For weather update, Abuja, Asaba, and Ado-Ekiti are currently experiencing cloudy conditions with temperature ranging from 26 to 20 degrees Celsius. Uyo and Makurdi are mostly cloudy with temperature ranging from 27 to 31 degrees Celsius, while Oka and Lafia are experiencing rain with temperatures ranging from 26 to 30 degrees Celsius. To end the news, a recap of our major stories. India has expressed readiness to collaborate with Nigeria in transforming the agricultural sector through technology transfer, training, and investment to boost food production and strengthen food security. The Gombe State Ministry of Health has launched a Show Your Practicing License exercise to ensure that all nurses and midwives in the state possess valid practicing licenses issued at the Nursing and Midwifery Council of Nigeria. The federal government has unveiled the maiden edition of the Nigeria Now Global Investors Expo 2026, an investment platform as part of efforts to attract responsible investments into the country's productive sectors. We also reported that at least 7 people have died in violence after a teenage boy shot his grandparents and some school teachers. That's the news, edited by Abubakar Bestu and the production team. I'm Fubara Pepo. Anything?

0: is what happens behind the mic. We argue.
1: It concern you?
2: 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That way we have people are saying they're arresting people.
3: 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Bam. You.
2: Arresting and releasing
3: them.
0: Bam. We agree.
4: Well, with the rising trend of a kidnapping in Lagos State, maybe we should discuss this issue today so Lagos can react to it.
5: Yeah, it's really, really nice that we can look at it from the security aspect of it. We can open the phone line, people can contribute.
0: And we have fun.
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Welcome back from our news room, where you heard that news, our network news, news will be said they cover everywhere for the country. Yes, I've been promising before we join that news that I say, in case you don't hear my voice again, tomorrow we'll continue. But if the program was supposed to come to show face, I think say we'll continue. So we'll go play one music. Once we play that music finish, let me say, start with start from where we stop. We talk about sports, we talk about people with clubs for the top five European, you know, leagues. We don't buy players and we don't say players, because I know all these top five, you know, leagues in the world, they get supporters everywhere. You get one of my colleagues who have been there at the time when I did do that one, a Real Madrid fan, because all the questions when Josie asked me now about Madrid. So people, they follow club because of a particular player, you know. So and then some their history, the history of the football or the way they take play and the rest of it. So we'll go continue from where we stopped, you know, now Germany. We'll go start from, because we don't finish England and we don't finish Spain. So we'll start with Germany, we'll get Italy, and we'll get France. So we'll go check the Duam. Then when it reaches 5 o'clock, we'll come pause again, come enter our network, come check whether Africa this week will show face. You know, because what we're supposed to see, nothing, not hatch a spiritual journey, we no show face today. So Africa this week, we'll check whether it will come by 5. 5:30 will be the Shield. And always leak the bottom pot on Fridays like this. Yes. Okay, so we could listen to Ricardo Banks. He titled this one Catapult. This song, the Ancient of Dana, old school. But Moku feel the song. At the comeback, Radio 1, 103.5 FM, News, Talk and Sports Station.

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All right, we're still here already on 103.5 FM, News Talk and Sports Station. 40 minutes, then I don't take come off from 4 o'clock. You mean say, remain 20 minutes, make 5, stand attention. Don't forget, say, by 5, we will pause, check whether we go get them. We go get program talking about Africa this week. So, Moku will continue from where we stopped the other time. Now, Germany, as it concerns transfer rumors and done deals. We don't talk about England, we don't talk about Spain, we talk about Germany. Now, Bundesliga, done deals. Brajan Gruda, Brighton, will be right back. He joined Leipzig loan with obligation of 25. That obligation, we say, they will fee buy him at the end of the season. And the money go reach 25 to 30 million euros. And then Ishmael Seibari, PSV to Bayern Munich. This one, 50 million euro night. Then Bayern Nathaniel Brown. That one in the play for Eintracht Frankfurt. He enter Bayern Munich for 50 million euro. So company save the strengthening in squad for this new season. You know, he try for Champions League. Try. But try and no fail happen. Maybe they will try again this season. The rumors where they go around the talk say RB Leipzig rejected Real Madrid's 100 million bid for Yao Yan Man Diomande. You know, so we go, they reject him. And PSG also, they talk to Leipzig as it is concern the same player, Yan Diomande. Then Stefan Ortega, he day in advance talks with Olympiacos. All this one, na rumors so. And their own window will close by same October 1st, the same time with England, 7 p.m. So, Moku Waka enter inside Syria. Will be for Italy. Then be the another one of the top 5 leagues in the world. Done deals, the ones we'll be see they don't conclude. Gonzalo Ramos, PSG now, in the play for AC Milan from this season will go start. And now 74 million euro, 9 AC Milan Bayern from PSG. Rasmus Højlund, Man United. I know that player for Man Youssef. I don't even know what I won't even talk. How many goals in score, Sef? Waiting in play, Sef. Only God know. Now in big name, now we just take no. Now I take no. You know, say the name na Højlund. No, the Huj. I be saying B. Okay. We don't enter Napoli and 44 million euro now in Napoli Bayern from Man United. And then Luis Openda, Leipzig to Juve, 42.75 million euro now in Bayern. So rumors where they make round now. They talk say Verona that they expect to begin bid for Rangers LB Ridvan Yilmaz. So we'll know how far. Then two Italian clubs, did they check whether they go enter deal for Nicolas Raskin. Then Pep Guardiola met with FIGC about becoming Italy national team coach. So in don't resign from club side na country now you want to national now you want to enter. All right, okay, their own market the summer, the transfer window, yeah, their own self go close by September 1st, the same time with Germany and England, 7 p.m. Yes. Then finally, for the big 5, we get France. Done deals. And only one player don't come out from France. So, and Liverpool, the player enter Jeremy Jacquet. Where they play for Lorenz, he come out from there, enter Liverpool for 63.6 million euros. The rumors where they go around, they talk say, meanwhile, they don't dey close to signing Tyrique Akonte from Rudes, and they say this bros now 14 goals in score for inside League 2 for this season. We don't finish soon. So, their window serve, and I then go first close, they are on the 31st of August. And be their own window go close. So, some quick notes. Summer window for all 5 big leagues runs 1st January to 1st September, except for France, which ends
31st August. And yeah, I think Spain own too. Time. Okay, the only thing we're different from Spain will be saying their time. These people, they are spend time where they take where they are on, they take clothes. Moku check them again, moku they show. Spain, their closing time now 10 PM, 10:59 PM, that's a minute to 11. Whereas the other leagues, their own time now their own time now 7 PM. So but except for France, we say their own now, they need to give them extension of 1 day. Their own goes end by 31st of August. So 1 month, gere gere. So any club when no do deal since 1st of July till end 1st of September, and now we say that they sleep. They were sleeping on bicycle. Then number two, biggest fee so far. The biggest fall so far, so now they're here now. The one player we cost pass for now. We don't know because with the ASA Liverpool, they go for two players from PSG, Bakola, and the other guy, we come from one of these African countries. For about Rogers, Morgan Rogers from Aston Villa to Chelsea, he cost 138 million euros. So for now, Nadembi, the biggest buy and biggest sell. So until 1st of September, we go know whether na go still there for front. Boya na go there for front. And so he go be on top that. So may I just run through them again for those who just join us now. My runner from England, go reach one. Sharpally. England Premier League, big moves already done. Where they don't do Sandro Tonali from Newcastle to Tottenham for £100 million. Morgan Rogers from Aston Villa to Chelsea, 138 million euros. Elliot Anderson, Nottingham Forest to Man City, 135 million euros. Matheus Fernandes, West Ham to Tottenham, 99 million euros. Crescencio Somavai, West Ham to Al Hilal. That one, they say the money will reach up to 60 million pounds. Andre Santos, Chelsea to Man United, 56.3 million euros. Yuri Tielemans, Aston Villa. This guy is a fine player. So, mind you, don't enter Man U. Man United for 41 million euros. Fine signing by Man U. Then rumors with they say Chelsea, they demand big fee for Pedro Neto with Man City, Liverpool and Saudi clubs. Were they interested in that player, Pedro Neto? Like I talked before, for me, at least, we don't need him. Jeremy Jacquet, Rennes, center back, Chelsea and Liverpool target. But sorry, the blessed Liverpool don't take him. Bournemouth, Alex Scott is one of the Premier League's most wanted midfielders. So many clubs they come for this player, but we never know the one way he will sign for. And this one, their window they close by September 1st by 7 p.m. Then for Spain, done deals. Marco Cucurella, Chelsea to Real Madrid, 55 million euro. Anthony Gordon, Newcastle to Barca for 80 million euro. The rumors were they down. They talk, see, Real Madrid, they bid 85.4 or 100 million euro for RB Leipzig's Yann Diomande, but they reject him. And Madrid also, they took eye put on top the body of Rodri from Man City. Real Madrid also done set 137 million or 160 million euro price for Vinicius if Arsenal this serious to buy. But the bros, they say he's saying no, they go anywhere, he won't stay for Real Madrid. Then Real Betis, they interested in Rangers midfielder Nicolas Raskin. So their own window sale will close September 1st, but not 10:59 PM. Then Germany, I don't tell them about Bundesliga. Brighton, Brajan Gruder, where they play for Brighton, now right back in the play. He don't enter Leipzig loan with obligation money be 25 to 30 million euro. Obligation means say if they want him at the end of his loan spell, they could fit sign him. Ishmael Seibari, PSV to Bayern Munich, 50 million euro.
Nathaniel Brown enter Frankfurt, Bayern Munich. Now they are in the play, enter Bayern Munich. At so Bayern don't spend 100 million euro like this to buy two players, one from PSV and one from Frankfurt. And the rumors where they go around the talk say Leipzig, they reject Real Madrid's 100 million bid for, that's 100 million euro bid for Yann Diomande. Then PSG also, they took eye to put whether they go snatch a player. Then Stefan Ortega, he day in advance talks with Olympiacos. All these ones now rumor. Then their own window go close on September 1st and at the same time, 7 p.m. Okay, send for Serie A. This with the long signed, sealed, and delivered. Goncalo Ramos, where they play for PSG now, is an AC Milan player, and they buy him for 74 million euro. Rasmus Hojlund from Man United, he entered Napoli for 44 million euro. Then Luis Openda, Leipzig to Juve, 42.75 million euros. Then rumors, Verona expected to bid for Rangers left-back Ridvan Yilmaz. Then two Italian clubs exploring deal for Nicolas Raskin. We don't already sign for one club. Pep Guardiola meets FIGC about becoming Italy national team coach. Window save go close by September 1st. Time, 7 p.m. Then lastly, France, Ligue 1, done deals. Jeremy Jacquet, Rennes, Liverpool, 63.6 million. Then rumors, may walk close to signing Tyrick Arconte from Rodez. And they said this bros no be smart enough for 10 goals in score. Two figures in League 2 for last season. And their own window will close on the 31st of August this year. So, now so it could be. Like I said, we still have more stories for sports, and that one will be for tomorrow, will be Saturday. You know, say Saturday, a lot of people believe say Saturdays now. That time they do sport. Those days where we grew up, Saturdays now for sport, and Sundays now for church, and for, you know, eating rice and for watching wrestling. Those days, Fridays go for mosque, and people where they go, where they go. But then everything done, they change. So even for Europe now, Friday football day, Saturday football day, Sunday football day, Monday day, Tuesday day, Wednesday. In fact, all the old days now, they're all they play ball. For I'm talking about the big leagues, so the big leagues, yeah. So now so it will be. So we'll go play small music. They wait for 5 o'clock to see whether Africa this week go show face on top of the levels. Radio 103.5 FM, and 7 minutes remain. Make 5 o'clock start attention. No touch the dial. Will they come?

0: Hello, welcome to Africa This Week, your weekly window into the stories, policies, and people shaping our continent. I am your anchor, Sandra Chukwugebu. This week, we focus on a subject that is rapidly changing how Africa governs, communicates, trades, and engages with the world. Cybersecurity, artificial intelligence, and digital diplomacy. Cybersecurity is no longer a distant technical issue. It is one of the defining challenges of our time. From online banking and government services to election, education and international relations, the digital space has become a critical part of everyday life. As cybercrime, misinformation and artificial intelligence reshape economies and national security, African countries are increasingly being called upon to protect their digital infrastructure, safeguard human rights online, and strengthen their voice in global technology governance. Tonight, we examine how cybersecurity is redefining Africa's future and why digital preparedness has become a matter of national and continental importance. Stay tuned. We'll be right back.
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0: Glad to have you back. Before we delve into the focus of today's program, which is cybersecurity, artificial intelligence, and digital diplomacy, let's first bring you up to speed with news from across the continent with Jeremiah Jimmy.
2: Thank you, Sandra. Authorities in the Democratic Republic of Congo have begun health screening for all 255 passengers aboard the Yinfeng 2, a boat intercepted on the Congo River amid fears of a possible Ebola

0: Spain's North Africa territory of Ceuta, following last week's unprecedented mass arrivals. Local authorities estimate that between 3,000 and 5,000 people are still in the enclave after about 78,000 migrants crossed from neighboring Morocco within hours. Addressing the European Parliament, Ceuta's regional leader, Juan Jesus Vivas, expressed profound sorrow over what he described as an irreparable tragedy, saying about 100 people lost their lives during the chaotic crossings. He warned that the humanitarian and security implications continue to weigh heavily on the territory. Away from migration concerns, East Africa is mourning the death of one of Uganda's most celebrated footballers. 27-year-old David Owori died after being attacked by suspected robbers near his home in Kampala in an incident that has sparked grief across the country and renewed concerns over violent crime. Police say Owori was assaulted after resisting attempts to steal his mobile phone and other personal belongings. Witnesses reported that a group of attackers struck him repeatedly with paving stones before making away with his possessions, leaving him unconscious. He later succumbed to his injuries. Further south on the continent, South Africa is considering tighter oversight of overseas trips undertaken by former presidents. The proposal follows controversy surrounding ex-president Jacob Zuma's recent visit to India, where he reportedly met businessman AJ Gupta, a central figure in South Africa's state capture scandal. Foreign Minister Ronald Lamola has recommended that Parliament introduce clearer rules and greater transparency governing international engagements by former heads of state. From politics to conservation, Kenya is investigating the mysterious death of 15 elephants near Amboseli National Park, with early findings suggesting pesticides used on nearby tomato farms may be responsible. The incident has alarmed conservationists and raised fresh concerns about the growing interaction between agriculture and wildlife. Moving west to Central Africa, Cameroon's president, Paul Biya, has reshuffled the country's military leadership while concerns continue over his prolonged absence from public view. The presidential decrees announced new appointments to key military positions and promoted five colonels to the rank of brigadier general. The focus shifts finally to Sudan, where a local rights organization says a drone strike carried out by the Sudanese army killed at least 35 people during a traditional court session in North Darfur. Dozens of others were reportedly injured in the attack, adding to the mounting civilian toll of the country's prolonged conflict. It's back to Sandra for the rest of the program.
1: Thank you so much, Jeremiah. On Tuesday, the Ministry of Foreign Affairs, with support from the British High Commission, hosted the second seminar on anticipatory cyber and digital diplomacy in Abuja. The event brought together diplomats, technology experts, and policymakers to examine Africa's place in an increasingly digital world. The central question is simple but significant. Is Africa prepared for the digital future? Joining us to discuss this focus is Professor Nnenna Ajufo. She's a professor of law and technology at Leeds Beckett University and vice chair of the African Union Cybersecurity Experts Group.
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3: The emerging technologies is changing the dimensions of governance, national security, and diplomacy. So traditionally, you know, states and independence and sovereignty was defined and determined by geographical borders. But now technology has become, you know, has transcended all those notions, where networks determine relationships and technology is not fixed to any geographically proximate location. What it means is that crime is no longer limited to borders. What it means is that diplomacy is no longer limited to borders. State relations are no longer limited to borders. And the importance that technology means for decision making. These days, technology defines what we do, everything we do, travel, e-governance, e-diplomacy. And so it's important that we are not left behind. We see where the

0: spaces in terms of technology. It's important that we begin to define our place in those spaces. The UN has set up so many forums to discuss these issues. For example, we had the UN Open-Ended Working Group, we had the UNGG on ICT security, and now you have a global mechanism on ICT security, which is permanent for the next 5 years. So it's important that Nigeria, being the most populous nation, should lead as a champion in this conversation. And we can't do that if we don't set up the institutional capacity, the institutional mechanisms to do that. And that is why this workshop is important. When you talk of governments, the Ministry of Foreign Affairs is the face of a country. And that is why it is important that these issues are adopted first in the Ministry of Foreign Affairs. So artificial intelligence, cyber governance, data governance, all of those issues should be embedded in discussions of diplomacy. And what I like particularly about the facilitating for this workshop is that it is discussed fine our diplomacy. We should think about confidence building measures. We should think about the policies we develop to help our governments to have their place and speak in the right voice when these issues come to us.
1: All right, you've mentioned a lot, and you will know about social media. There are issues of cyberbullying, there are issues of cyber attacks. Coming from the background of African Union now, are there measures or strategies put in place to address this?
0: Absolutely. So the African Union in 2011 developed the Malabo Convention, which is the African Union Convention on Cybersecurity and Personal Data Protection. It entered into force on 8 June 2023. So there is indeed a framework. Now, what is interesting about the Malabo Convention, and it goes back to your question, it is the only regional convention that looks at electronic commercial transactions, which means it can even cover discussions in social media spaces. If you look at the cybersecurity part of it, issues such as this, harassment, you know, in a way to ensure that there is no unlawful access and issues like that. So there are so many conversations beyond cyberbullying, cyber harassment. Now, at the AU level as well, there is now a data policy framework. We know that social media does not try it without data. And so what the African Union efforts are doing is to help governments across Africa harmonize approaches. You also have an African Union AI continental strategy. In that way, it's also telling governments and businesses what to do and what not to do in terms of social media places. Of course, we know that AI drives social media. But then until African countries come together and have a harmonized approach to these conversations, we may not have thrived in many efforts. One country alone cannot drive these mechanisms, drive these conversations. So, for example, if you come to Lesotho, an African country, perhaps they have policies on cyberbullying. Then maybe you come to another country, they don't have policies on cyberbullying. Now, if something like that happens on social media in a way that the impact is felt in four African countries, if we do not have similar laws, it means that you cannot apprehend victims and we can't curb these issues. The other thing we need to think about is cooperation with tech companies. Many governments are apprehensive of working with stakeholders, civil society, tech companies, and so you as a state, you can't just make laws. You can't implement them if you don't work with tech companies or civil society. Another issue is awareness. People use social media for the wrong reasons. People are on social media bullying and they hide behind the face of anonymity. So I think our churches, our mosques have a role to play. In the olden days, you can't just walk up to someone on the road and say you're very stupid. But now social media is giving people the opportunity to do that because of anonymity, because of the fact that this is about networks. So let's involve, let governments work with churches, mosques, civil society organizations to raise awareness on the ills of social media. Social media is not just about fraud, or ICTs are not just about fraud. There are so many dimensions of cybercrime we are yet to discuss. Child pornography, you know, trafficking, and all sorts. Cyberspace is enabling terrorism, is enabling extremism, is enabling what I would call ignorance, which is very amusing. I say it enables ignorance, and in law, ignorance is not an excuse. But while we must punish, we must also educate, we must raise awareness, and that is when we can say we're involved in national orientation, as we should. Even as a Ministry of Foreign Affairs, diplomacy will be complete.
1: All right, for journalists, now, laws are being made, and you discover that there are some elements of these laws that tend to shock the mouth of the media professionals. There are some aspects of laws that tend to make them not to be free to report issues as they should be reported. What is your opinion on this?
0: I thank you very much for this question. I think we cannot discuss cybersecurity without thinking of human rights. The foundation of security must be human rights. If people's rights are not secured, we can't say you're achieving security. It's a ripple effect. And one of the challenges you're having with cybersecurity is that states now take advantage of cybersecurity to limit human rights, to curtail human rights. They tell you that

0: they exacerbate misinformation, disinformation, they use social media places. And so what you see is that governments, in the name of national security, they begin to engage in electronic surveillance, censorship. Now, national security is important, but we must draw a balance to human rights. And when we talk about human rights and digital rights in online spaces, it includes freedom of expression, freedom of speech, freedom of information, and freedom of the press. If you cannot guarantee freedom of the press, you cannot argue that you've guaranteed security, you cannot argue that you've guaranteed freedom of expression. And journalists serve as oversight mechanisms for government. So why are we afraid of journalists? But on the same hand, we must also give credit to government. But there should be standards. If you want to curtail freedom of the press, right, it must be for a legitimate reason. It must be necessary, it must be proportional, and it must be in pursuit of the aim. So if in a particular context you are certain that journalists are exacerbating misinformation or disinformation, let the mechanisms you deploy be limited to that situation. But blanket surveillance, blanket censorship, blanket shutdowns of internet, these are breaches of human rights obligations. And Nigeria is party to international human rights convention and obligations, and when you take such actions, you are in outright breach of human rights. So we must always draw a balance. And if you must curtail rights, engage in censorship, there must be a policy or a law specifying why you're engaging in that activity. You must tell us the period of time within which you're engaging in that activity and the aims and outcome you wish to achieve. And when you stop it, you must also inform the public that this has been limited. So using spyware, using surveillance mechanism, excessive monitoring and clamping down on freedom of the press or deployment or delivery of information is totally against the application of human rights, the application of international law when it comes to cyberspace.
1: You will discover that in the families, space. At the same time, parents don't want their children to be exposed to negative trends, so pornography, for instance. What is your opinion on how children should be managed in terms of cyber security, in terms of cyber exposure?
0: I would say it as I feel. I think that is where African countries is not doing enough. Just last month, the UK government issued a blanket directive and said young people under the age of 16 should not use social media. I think the thing is, we in Africa, we tend to look at these issues as if there's something fancy about it. You know, we tend to brag. You see mothers, oh, my child can use TikTok. Oh, my child. We think it's something exciting, but we don't think about the ills. So a few years ago, the African Union developed a child online policy so that all stakeholders, parents, and everyone should look at the ills of social media, but at the same time how children can be protected online. And you rightly said it, there's a lot of grooming going on social media, yes. Sexual grooming. We just think about children using, but we don't think about the ills. There's a lot of traffic in terms of child pornography going in online spaces. A lot of young people are being groomed and recruited from social media spaces. And I think the first thing is that governments across Africa must develop child online protection policies,
1: yes.
0: Firstly. Secondly, we must sign and ratify global and regional conventions to allow all of us harmonize and protect each other. So, for example, if you pick up the new UN Convention Against Cybercrime, there are strong articles and provisions on child protection. It is there. If you pick the Malabo Convention, for example, there are provisions on child pornography, but many African countries are not party to the Malabo Convention. So we have to be party to conventions so that way we harmonize legislations. It's also important that we make legislations and policies that are targeted. So that way you can actually punish offenders now. The fourth one, which is very important, is awareness and education. A lot of these parents are not even aware of this conversation.
1: And the implications.
0: And the implications. And so it is very important that we raise awareness for parents. Again, it is a duty in terms of national orientation. Now, lastly, I will come to the children we're talking about. What are the schools doing? We teach maths, history, we teach English. Are we teaching cyber hygiene? The funny thing is that we are teaching these children with ICTs, but we are not teaching them cyber hygiene. This is what you can do. When we're growing up, there are certain things they teach us. How to be apprehensive when a neighbor comes to you. They tell you things like this, what to do in church, even the churches. I am not seeing those kind of conversations across Africa. What are we using the media for? These cartoons children watch, can we develop them in a way that we are also educating them about some of these things? The way we design media, can we use the media? But again, governments need to work with the media. When we have jingles on TVs, is it always about adverts? Can we have adverts that children would watch? So it's a whole overall education. I also think it's important that we begin to have curriculums from primary school. Let the education
1: educational curriculum have some form of, we can call it ICT awareness, we can call it anything, then you begin to teach from that age. This is what social media is. It's like those days you have this mental image of what hellfire is, or you know, of the forest is, or we had these funny things that made us very careful about life, made us careful about strangers. Let's deploy those kind of traditional mechanisms. They are not outdated because we have it. I still believe in African cultural values, and I think that they do better than any other thing. And it relies on community, it relies on groups, churches, religious body, mosque. They are strengths in those sectors, and I think we're not using them enough to raise awareness for children. We can do better.
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1: Thank you very much. Thank you.
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2: It's good to know you are still tuned. It's time for our special segment, How Well Do You Know Africa? 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Obunneme Ukeje is our guide. Hello, Obunneme.
4: Good evening and welcome to this segment, How Well Do You Know Africa? You know, Africa is the world's second largest and second most populous continent after Asia, and Africa's population is the youngest among all the continents. Now, we have many mountains in Africa, but do you know where they are all situated? Well, I will tell you about a tribe in Tanzania traditionally occupying the fertile foothills of the famous Mount Kilimanjaro in both Kilimanjaro region and Eastern Arusha region. More after the music. Now, there's a tribe. It is the Chagab tribe. They are the third largest ethnic group in Tanzania and are one of a number of tribes to have origins in Central and Western African Bantu culture. Chaga, also known as Kichaga, is a Bantu dialect continuum spoken by the Chaga people of northern Tanzania, south of Mount Kilimanjaro. Today, the Chaga people are known for being good businessmen as they have a reputation of being intelligent and ambitious. The fertile soils of Mount Kilimanjaro and its favorable climate are not the only reasons for their relative wealth. The location of Kilimanjaro means that long before it was significant as a trading hub, because of its location, the mountain served as an interim provisioning point in the commercial inland network. They speak 9 dialects, and almost all of them also speak Kiswahili, the national language of Tanzania. The staple food of the Chaga people is bananas. Bananas are also used to make beer, which happened to be their main beverage. For this, bananas are cooked in a pot and then left outside to ferment. After about 4 to 5 days, the mixture is strained. Now, a porridge made from the flour of finger millet, as well as water, is added. It then has to sit outside for 1 more day before the results can finally be tested. But not everyone will get their own cup, as the ngbege, as it is called, is traditionally shared and thereby promotes the spirit of community. That's what makes it such a significant part of Chaga culture. Maybe the diet is one of the reasons many Chaga become over 100 years old. That means they live long. They keep cattle, goats, sheep, and were amongst the first ethnic groups in Tanzania to convert to Christianity and therefore to receive Western education. The Chaga were ruled by Mangis, meaning chiefs, and although the Mangi Nku, chief of all chiefs, is not involved in the daily life of modern Chaga anymore, he is still respected by all. In the past, the Chaga people relied mostly on agriculture, and even today, agriculture is still a very important part of their economy and culture. So from the foothills of the highest mountains in Africa to the business and towns of Tanzania, the Chaga people are contributing to the fiber of Tanzanian society. The Chaga are said to have descended from various Bantu groups who migrated from elsewhere in Africa to the foothills of Mount Kilimanjaro, a migration that began around the start of the 11th century. The importance of ancestors is strongly maintained by them till today. The name of the chief Chaga deity is Ruwa, who resides on the top of Mount Kilimanjaro, which is sacred to them, while in the western region, especially Machene and Masama, the deity was referred to as Iruva. Both names are also Chaga words for sun. Ruwa is not looked upon as a curator of humankind, but rather as a liberator and provider of sustenance. He is known for his mercy and tolerance when sought by his people. Marriages in this tribe used to be negotiated by the parents of the couple. Bride wealth was paid and an elaborate series of ceremonies held. Some of these ceremonies persist, but indigenous cultural forms are mixed with Christian rituals. Formerly, both males and females were ritually circumcised before they were considered fit for marriage. Traditionally, a widow was inherited by her husband's heir. Today, the husband's heir becomes the guardian of the widow and often takes control of whatever property right she might have, ostensibly in her interests. After marriage, the initial domestic unit was that of a husband, wife, and eventually young children. The husband will later build a hut of his own, which he shared with his older sons, the wife keeping her own hut with unmarried daughters and very young sons. Many young men leave their wives and children on their plots of land on Kilimanjaro while they search for jobs elsewhere. That's all for this week. At least now you know where Mount Kilimanjaro is situated. Until next week, my name is Obumneme Okeje. Back to you, Sandra.
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0: you so much, Abumneme. Trust you learned something from that package. It's time to go, but not before the wise saying.
1: Wisdom is like a baobab tree. No one person can embrace it alone.
0: This proverb reminds us that Africa's digital future cannot be built by governments alone. Success will require cooperation among countries, technology companies, educators, journalists, parents, civil society, and young people. As artificial intelligence and digital technology continue to reshape the world, Africa faces a choice. Remain a consumer of technology or become a contributor to global digital governance. The message from this week's conversation is clear. Africa must invest in cybersecurity, protect human rights online, educate its children, and build institutions capable of leading the digital age. That's all we have for you on this week's edition of Africa This Week. The production was assisted by Abumneme Ukeje, Jeremiah Jimmy, and Mohammed Awal. And the studio manager is Uche Enebeli. Special thanks to my supervisor, Ogachukwu Okoronkwo, and the executive producer, Folashade Oyemolade. I am Sandra Chukwugekwu. Join us again next week as we explore another issue shaping Africa's future. Goodbye.

Africa This Week. It's a summary of events across Africa this week. Bashir is next, and that will be at 5:30. Stay with us.

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1: The strength of every professional military depends not only on its equipment, but also on effective leadership, as a periodic rotation of senior commanders brings fresh perspectives, renewed energy, and valuable operational experience to key appointments.
2: Soldier! Soldier!

0: is the shield reaching you of the network service of Radio Nigeria, and it is powered by the Nigerian Army. 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A listener in Abuja can also listen through the Armed Forces Radio 107.7 FM. You can also keep the Army informed through the Army toll-free line 193. Let's begin today's parade with some news from the activities of the Army within the week. With Commander David Omoro, the baton is yours.
1: Thank you, Kimote, and welcome to The Shield, your trusted update on the activities and operations of the Nigerian Army. And here are top stories making headlines this week. Troops of Operation Hardinkai have arrested four suspected Boko Haram and ISWAP collaborators during intelligence-led operations in Yobe and Borno states. The suspects are believed to have supplied food, hard drugs, and other logistics to terrorists. Security forces recovered drugs, food items, communication devices, cash, and other materials, while 20 suspected family members of JAS terrorists fleeing military offensives were also intercepted for profiling and further investigation. The Chief of Army Staff, Lieutenant General Wide Shaibu, has reaffirmed the Nigerian Army's commitment to strengthening partnerships with the private sector. During a meeting with Elisa de Niger Limited in Abuja, he said collaboration in fleet maintenance, logistics and technical support will enhance operational readiness and improve the Army's ability to respond effectively to security challenges across the country. The Army Chief has also called for deeper collaboration with indigenous defense manufacturers, Proforce Group, to boost local defense production and military capability. He stressed that stronger local manufacturing will promote innovation, improve intelligence and surveillance capabilities, reduce dependence on imports and strengthen Nigeria's defense industry. In another development, sustained military offensives have forced 17 family members of Jamaatu Ali's Sunnah leader Owati Wal Jihad or JAS to voluntarily surrender to troops in Borno State. The troops, mostly women and children, said continuous military pressure influenced their decision. The Nigerian Army says they are undergoing profiling before being handed over for rehabilitation and other necessary procedures. Meanwhile, Operation Hardinkai has announced a major intelligence breakthrough after recovering devices used by ISWAP terrorists. The recovered materials helped identify several senior terrorist leaders, including ISWAP leader Abu Musa al-Mangawi Bashua, now declared one of the military's most wanted terrorists. The Army is offering a financial reward for credible information leading to his arrests and urges members of the public to report useful information through established security channels. And finally, the Chief of Army Staff has reaffirmed Nigeria's commitment to expanding defense cooperation with the Republic of Burundi. During a meeting with Burundi's ambassador to Nigeria, both countries pledged to strengthen collaboration through military training, personnel exchanges, joint exercises, and capacity-building initiatives to enhance regional peace and combat terrorism across Africa. And that's it from the Theatre of News and the Shield. I'm David Umoro. Back to you, Kimothy.
0: Thank you, David, for bringing us up to speed on Army activities. Here's a message from the Army.
2: 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The Nigeria Army. Victory is from God alone.
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8: Last, we will do our right.
9: Salute to our fallen comrades, with me, salute to our wounded soldiers, whose loyalty to our dear country, Nigeria, remains unwavering. Salute to our gallant troops, who stand solidly loyal to the oath of allegiance we ought to upon answering this call. Salute to our families, who pride themselves to sleep, not knowing if we will ever return. Salute to the thousands of our children, not filled in their childhood memories, because we choose love for country above everything else. Salute to you, patriotic Nigerians. Keep up the faith.
0: As part of ongoing efforts to enhance operational effectiveness, the Chief of Army Staff recently approved the strategic reshuffling of senior officers across key operational, command, training and staff appointments within the Nigerian Army. Among these appointments was the posting of Major General William Maxwell Dangana as the General Officer Commanding 3 Division Nigerian Army and Commander of Operation Safe Haven. Receiving the outgoing General Officer Commanding 3 Division and Commander of Operation Enduring Peace, Major General Folusho Oyinlola and his successor, Major General William Maxwell Dangana, at the Government House in Jos. Governor Caleb Mutfwang reaffirmed Plateau State's commitment to strengthening its partnership with the Nigerian Army to sustain peace, enhance security, and drive economic growth and development.
10: On behalf of the government and people of Plateau State, we are delighted to have you. We sincerely welcome you to Plateau State, which is the headquarters of the 3rd Armored Division, as well as the headquarters of operations. Enduring peace and no more safe haven, even though we have worked together to create a safe haven on the planet. And I believe that Plateau will still remain a safe haven by the grace of God. First, let me appreciate General Oyinlola for his 18 months of service to the nation based here on the Plateau. Like he testified, it's been a sort of a roller coaster. There have been challenging moments. But on the whole, I want to congratulate him for his tour of duty on the Plateau. Certainly we recorded some successes, both kinetic and non-kinetic. And if not for his own efforts and his leadership, what the enemies of state wanted to achieve on the Plateau, today Plateau would have become a sorry state for our people. I want to say that despite all the reports of insecurity, the challenges of insecurity, we continue to witness a renewed interest in business on the Plateau. And yes, there were challenging moments, but on the whole, we want to look back and say we appreciate your tour of duty. And as you proceed to your next area of posting, we can only wish you our best. We want you to know that having served on the Plateau for this length, we consider you one of us. We want to know that wherever you are, you will be an ambassador of Plateau State. You have become one of the experts of security of the Plateau, and you will tell a better story about Plateau. We've had several private conversations, you know, apart from other information and intelligence we have shared, and we want to appeal to you to continue to use your good offices wherever you are to continue to advocate, you know, for the progression in delivery of safety for the people of Plateau State.
0: Governor Caleb Mutfwang also noted the sustained collaboration between the Plateau State government and the Nigerian Army, which had improved security, restored investor confidence, expanded socio-economic activities, and encouraged more visitors to the state, despite isolated security incidents.
10: We've had several private conversations, you know, apart from other information and intelligence we have shared, and we want to appeal to you to continue to use your good offices wherever you are to continue to advocate, you know, for the progression in delivery of safety for the people of Plateau State. Plateau State is a necessary important component of Nigeria because of the amount of resources that are here, both human and natural. It will become a great disservice to Nigeria if the benefits that can be harnessed from Plateau State are not fully harnessed. And that can only be done in the context and atmosphere of peace and security. So we want to say again, we wish you well in your future endeavors, and always know that as you're nearing retirement and you choose that this is your place of retirement, you'll be more than welcome.
0: Governor Mutfang, who warmly welcomed Major General Dangana to Plateau State, urged the new general officer commanding 3 Division to consolidate his predecessor's achievements, deepen military community relations, and strengthen coordinated security operations to protect lives, property, and national sovereignty.
10: For General Dangana, we want to say welcome back home. From the resume we've had, it means that Plateau is not a new place to you, and I'm sure that you will come in and, like General Oyinlola has

0: of students here on the plateau, we know where they are sent, and we hope that your tour of duty here will also leave indelible footprints in the sands of time as we get along. This has become a national embarrassment we need to deal with, and I've always said it, that my perspective on the security challenges in Nigeria is that our armed forces must see their duty not as a peacekeeping force, but actually protecting the sovereignty of Nigeria against enemies of state. And if we don't look at it like that, we will be making a classical mistake. So the proper characterization of this issue must continue to take center stage, where we see ourselves that, as it is today, what we are confronting is an existential threat to the sovereignty of Nigeria. And whether it is the northeast or the northwest or in the north central, what we are dealing with are people who want to destabilize the state, and we cannot afford to allow that. On behalf of the government and people of Plateau State, I want to pledge our cooperation that while you are here, be rest assured that we'll do our best to support you in every way we can to make a success of your tour of duty. A lot needs to be done in building army-community relations. We need to do a little bit more. Sometimes people misunderstand the role of the army, dealt with appropriately. The army takes the blame because they are the leading security agency in the country. But we know that some of those things is about management of perception, and we will continue to work with you to ensure that we reassure our communities that the army is up and doing, and I'm very confident that the Nigerian army is an institution we'll always be proud of, and we'll continue to give you all the support to make a success of your duty as protectors of national sovereignty. So once again, your Muslim.
1: Earlier in his farewell remarks, the outgoing GOC and commander of Operation Enduring Peace, Major General Fulisho Oyinlola, expressed profound appreciation to Governor Mutfwang for the unwavering support his administration provided throughout his tenure.
2: About 18 months ago, I stood here on a proxy call to the governor when I resumed command as General of Staff Commanding the Division and Commander of Operation Saving, as it was then known. 18 months down the line, time has come for us to follow that popular adage that says, soldier born, soldier born. Indeed, it has become a wonderful 18 months. It has also become a challenging 18 months. Because in these 18 months, I have come to really understand what has been going on in Plateau State. As General Staff Commanding, I'm actually responsible for 5 states: Plateau, Bauchi, Gombe, and Taraba states. I can assure you that 95% of my 18 months was concerned with the issues in Plateau states. It was as if I was not choosing the other states. But be that as it may, I want to thank everybody, especially His Excellency, sir. Thank you for your support. Without your support, you would not have succeeded. And I must say that any time I call on His Excellency, he is always there to give us his full support, logistics, physically, spiritually, in every single way. Sir, I want to say thank you very much for that. This has also been my pinnacle of command in the army, and I must say that it is indeed very, very rewarding. We know how we met it 18 months ago and how it is today. There have been ups and there have been downs, but I'm glad to say that there were much more ups than there were downs. Sir, I would like to introduce the incoming General Commander of the Division and Commander of Operation Enduring Peace, Major General Xavier Dangana. Sir, General Dangana is my immediate senior. I'm the same battalion in the academy. In fact, when I was in my first year, it was just 2 rooms away from me. So he trained me, yes, my condition, yes, trained me very, very, very effectively. And anything that I did that was worth the while and good is a testament to his training. Anything that was not up to par, I take full responsibility. So on that note, I implore Your Excellency and all members of the state cabinet, state government functionaries and the states, please extend the same support, the same camaraderie, everything you have done for me. Please support the incoming GOC and even much more. And I can assure you, he will deliver even more better than whatever it is that you think I did.
1: 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Let's celebrate our troops with this song.

0: you're just joining us, this is The Shield on Africa's largest radio network. Our focus today is on taking over and handing over of new General Officer Commanding 3 Division Nigerian Army JOS, Major General William Maxwell Dangana. Responding, the new General Officer Commanding 3 Division Nigerian Army and Commander of Operation Enduring Peace, General Max Dangana, expressed gratitude to Governor Mutfwang and the government and people of Plateau State for the warm reception. He pledged to sustain the excellent collaboration between the Nigerian Army and the Plateau State government, assuring residents of his unwavering commitment to consolidating the gains already achieved in restoring lasting peace and security across the state. Meanwhile, in his renewed push to strengthen stability and promote peaceful coexistence across Plateau State, the outgoing General Officer Commanding 3 Division and Commander Operation Enduring Peace, Major General Folisho Oyinlola, held his last stakeholder engagement as part of sustained non-kinetic measures aimed at tackling lingering farmer head attentions and preventing violence during the farming seasons.
1: It was with profound gratitude and deep sadness of fulfillment that I stand before you today as the outgoing General Commanding 3 Division and Commander Operation Enduring Peace. As I prepare to conclude my job duty in this command, I consider it both necessary and appropriate to reflect on the journey I have shared, appreciate the valuable contributions of all stakeholders, and reinforce the need to sustain our collective commitment towards lasting peace, security, and development within the Joint Operations Area. Let me begin by sincerely appreciating every one of you for honoring this invitation. Your presence here today, especially as this is my final stakeholder engagement in this capacity, is a statement to the mutual trust, cooperation, and partnership we have built over the years. The successes recorded were enormous. The achievements of the military alone would have borrowed or the product of our shared resolve to place the interests of Plateau State above all our differences. You will recall that in preparation for this year's farming season, we adopted a decentralized approach to our stakeholders' engagement by taking the dialogue directly to communities across the local government areas within joint operations area. This engagement brought together traditional members, religious leaders, community representatives, farmers, herders, youth leaders, women groups, as well as other critical stakeholders to collectively address issues typical of climate diplomacy. The engagement provided an effective platform for frank discussions, confidence building, and the peaceful resolution of grievances. Consequently, we witnessed improved cooperation among stakeholders, increased farming and herding activities with minimal concentrations, while several potentially volatile situations were successfully de-escalated through dialogue and timely intervention. These outcomes once again reaffirm that sustainable peace is achieved not only through kinetic operations, but also through inclusive engagement, mutual understanding, and sustained collaboration among all stakeholders.
0: Reflecting on the division's operational milestones and the progress recorded during his tenure, Major General Oyinlola highlighted achievements in combating insecurity, strengthening civil-military cooperation, improving intelligence sharing, and enhancing the safety of lives and property.
1: Beyond this engagement, we recorded appreciable improvements in security and stability among many communities through the ongoing support for our operational activities. One of the most significant outcomes has been the increased participation of communities in local security missions. Several communities established neighborhood watch groups to complement the efforts of our troops. In addition, Operation Enduring Peace executed several quick impact projects in conflict affected communities to provide relief and restore confidence among the people. We also leveraged sporting activities to bring news from various programs, fostering friendship, understanding, and peaceful coexistence among several communal tribes. While we celebrate this remarkable achievement, we must remember that security challenges have not been completely eradicated. Although incidents of insecurity have reduced significantly, isolated criminal activities still occur, and if not decisively addressed, could undermine the gains we have made collectively. is therefore imperative that all stakeholders sustain a sense of cooperation, vigilance, and shared responsibility that brought us this far. As I hand over the honors of leadership, I earnestly solicit your continued support for my successor. The progress of our team must not only be sustained, but further consolidated. I always extend to the Treasury General's Commander of the and Commander of the Human Peace the same goodwill, cooperation, sincerity, and confidence were given me throughout my tenure.

0: active participation shall continue to inspire and strengthen our growing peacebuilding initiatives.
1: And with that clip from outgoing General Officer Commanding 3 Division, JOS, Major General Folusho Oyinlola, we draw the curtains on this week's edition of The Shield. Hope you join us again, same time next week on this dial, for another informative edition. Many thanks to Aminu Adamu, our man in the field, and thumbs up to Emerald Donald, who has been on guard. My name is Okimuti Iguyasi. Parade! Dismiss!

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1: Ladies and gentlemen, how you are doing? How are your work? 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Keep listening. Thank you very much. You're welcome.
2: Did you know that the third mainland bridge which connects Lagos Island to the mainland was until 1996 the longest bridge in Africa, measuring 11.8 kilometers? It was built by Julius Berganai Jerry PLC. Its official name is Ibrahim Babangida Bridge. That's a fact about our Lagos.

0: Did you know that of all the 36 Nigerian states, Lagos State is the smallest? It looks absurd, but it is actually true that this is the smallest Nigerian state. This is despite the fact that it hosts one of the most popular cities in Nigeria, the Lagos City. That's a fact about our Lagos.
1: Oh, Olua ni agbara. Ohun Olua fa igi kedari Lebanon ya. Psalm 29 verse 5. Eto Ohun Olua je eto ona ye si igbala. Lori ikoni yi, Radio 103.5 FM. Ni gbogbo irole ojo Friday ni ago 6 abo si 7 irole, 6:30 to 7 p.m. Darapo mo wa fun irin ajo emi si iye igbala ati ijere okan. Lati enu iranse Olorun Reverend F.O. Omolafe ti Ijo Christ Gospel and Miracle Outreach International. To one in 3234 or Wade Street. Get to Alakpere Leku. Oh, Olua nko si Oloni. Iwo elese pada wale. 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Olale peju.
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3: Ekorewa, kise Did you know that Lagos has a floating city? Makoko is in the state of Lagos and has been built over water. People use waterways to travel through the city. It's a unique city in Nigeria. This is a fact about our Lagos.
4: Hello everyone, my name is James Tatsayo. I'm a professor of cultural communication and media studies at the School of Media and Communication, Pan-Atlantic University. What has life really taught me? Life has taught me to be hardworking, to be committed to the common good, to be helpful to others, and to ensure that I make a difference in the lives of others through the kind of work I do. This I am committed to, and I want to deepen that consciousness also around me so that people I impact in their lives also come to the realization that they need to help others, they need to make that difference so that our world will be a better place for all of us.
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5: The National Pension Commission PENCOM has released the draft regulation.
6: Day after the governorship and state assembly elections in Lagos State, roads were very quiet.
7: The carnival, which commenced in 2005 under Obasanjo regime.
0: Which is why we are the newsbreakers, always keeping you one step ahead of others on current happenings within and outside Nigeria.
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9: 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Today, Friday, the 7th of August, 2026. First, the headlines. Lagos government arrests suspected hoodlums over bridge vandalism. Tax Ombud urges citizens to utilize free tax disputes resolution services. NYSC debunks fake deployment notice. Saudi Arabia, Turkey, and Pakistan sign mutual defense agreement. Now the news in full. I am Pascal Ike. The Lagos State government has arrested 27 suspected hoodlums for allegedly vandalizing critical structural components of the newly constructed bridge linking Festac Town to Alakija. The Commissioner for Environment and Water Resources, Mr. Tokumbo Wahab, who made the development known via a statement, said the suspects were arrested during a joint midnight enforcement operation by officers of the Rapid Response Squad, RRS, and the Kick Against Indiscipline, KAI, Task Force. The statement explains that the operation followed the discovery of vandalism beneath the bridge during an enforcement exercise carried out in line with Governor Babajide Sanwo-Olu's directive to read the Lagos-Badagry Transnational Highway of Environmental Pollution. Illegal motor parks, roadside trading, market displays on highway setbacks, and pedestrian walkways, as well as other forms of infractions. It insists that the 27 suspects would be prosecuted in line with the extant laws of Lagos State. The statement reaffirms its commitment to protecting public infrastructure, adding that it would continue to take decisive action against individuals and groups involved in vandalism, environmental infractions, and other criminal activities that threaten the safety and well-being of residents. Citizens and businesses facing procedural or administrative tax challenges, arbitrary high-handedness, or multiple taxation from any of the country's revenue-generating agencies have been advised to utilize the newly operational Office of the Tax Ombud to mediate and resolve their revenue grievances. The Executive General of the Office of the Tax Ombud, Dr. John Mwabweze, gave the advice while speaking with newsmen in Lagos. Dr. Mwabweze said the office has received over 20 tax-related cases, out of 8 of which have been successfully resolved even before the timeline of 14 days. He explained that Office of the Tax Ombud would continue to engage with revenue-generating agencies and citizens in order to rebuild trust and ensure accountability on both sides.

about the office. And as they get to know about the office, they begin to bring their cases and disputes to us. It's kind of been like very slow, trickling, simply because not too many people know about us. Much the people that know have come to us. As you know, again, the office in itself does not interfere with tax collection.

0: events today under the theme Breastfeeding for a Sustainable Start in Life, Strengthen What Works. A medical expert, Dr. Ndidi Nwosu, has emphasized that successful exclusive breastfeeding for the first 6 months is a shared family responsibility rather than a burden for mothers to bear alone. Dr. Nwosu said that breastfeeding is rarely the work of mothers alone, stressing that it flourishes when fathers, families, health workers, and communities stand beside nursing mothers. She urged husbands to attend antenatal and postnatal appointments with their wives to learn how to solve feeding challenges together. According to Dr. Nwosu, breastfeeding places enormous physical and emotional demands on mothers, making the support of husbands indispensable throughout the nursing period to ensure successful breastfeeding and family. The medical expert said husbands and family members could reduce the burden of nursing mothers by helping to provide proper nutrition, household assistance, and every support needed to help them succeed with breastfeeding.
1: Every husband should hear this. Exclusive breastfeeding is not a topic for the woman alone. So while you have empowered the mother, so fathers should join their wives and their expectant mothers there to go to the antenatal clinic so they can hear this information for themselves. That way they can strengthen the ability of the mother. And they should ask their questions there so that the professionals there can give them more information, as we have just given, to make them realize that breastfeeding indeed is an advantageous prospect for the child and for their spouse or their partner.
0: Dr. Nwosu encouraged husbands to reduce maternal stress, support exclusive feeding for the first 6 months, and improve overall health outcomes for both mother and child. The Nigerian Association of Medical and Dental Academics, NAMDA, has issued the federal government a 3-week extension to conclude negotiations over its outstanding demands. The association, in a communique, threatened that failure by the government to conclude the negotiations within the period ending on the 31st of this month would result in the declaration of a strike. According to the communique, which was endorsed by the President, Dr. Nusa Lance Urua, and the Acting Secretary General, Professor Anekon Peter, the 3-week extension was adopted at the Association's Emergency National Executive Council meeting. While decrying the alleged reluctance of the government to conclude negotiations with NAMDA, the communique commends the Directorate of State Services and some friends of the association for their ongoing interventions in the negotiations, as well as members, patients, and cooperation in ensuring stability within the university system. It further condemns the non-prioritization of medical education and training despite the death of medical and dental doctors and the Japa syndrome in the country. 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A reminder of our headlines. Lagos government arrests suspected hoodlums over bridge vandalism. Tax Onboard urges citizens to utilize free tax disputes resolution services. And still to come, NYSC debunks fake deployment notice. Saudi Arabia, Turkey, and Pakistan sign mutual defense agreement. Plus sports. You stay tuned.

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2: Glad you're still there, and now to the rest of their stories. The developers of 16 Alzenda Tower in Ikoyi, Lagos, have assured prospective investors and residents that the 21-story luxury building, comprising about 54 apartments, is being constructed in line with global safety and structural standards. Speaking during a facility tour and media briefing, the project's marketing and real estate agent, Dr. M.I. Okoro, said the development is designed

0: designed to guarantee structural integrity, safety, and long-term investment value. Dr. Okoro said reputable firms, including Kappa and Dialbato PLC, as the main contractor, were engaged to execute the project alongside specialist companies handling the architectural design, piling, and mechanical, electrical, and plumbing works. He disclosed that the project, currently at the 17th floor, is expected to be completed on or before 31st December 2027. Dr. Okoro said the tower will feature world-class facilities, including an infinity pool, gymnasium, spa, squash court, concierge services, 24-hour security, and 158 parking spaces, with two allocated to each apartment and additional spaces for visitors.
1: Given the size and the quality of amenities to be provided in the building, it is very difficult to achieve this type of facilities in any high-rise building in Lagos State. It is also important to state that all these amenities will be located on the sixth floor of the tower, which makes it more private and exclusively for the occupiers of the tower and their accredited guests.
0: Also speaking, the project manager, Mr. Prabal Chakrabarti, said all approved construction, certification and safety protocols for high-rise buildings are being strictly followed to ensure a safe and world-class development. On his part, Mr. Akin Ayonkoya of Contemporary Design Associates said the luxury tower would also feature sunproof glass, ocean views, a children's playground, automatic fire sprinklers, split air conditioning systems, and a bar.
2: Whether you are small at home or not, you know, you get to have such temperature. The wall of those people will wall and ensure that the quenching is fine. So those are the two engineers, both man and man. One, as you can see at the car park, can switch on the tires at the car park so that even when there's fish, your car is back and there's a fire, the car park is full. Mentally, you should have also the quench. But in fact, the water is not that much. It's a fully automatic temperature.
0: Mr. Ayonkoya added that the development will offer 2, 3, 4, and 5-bedroom apartments, providing residents with modern luxury living in one of Lagos' prime locations. The National Youth Service Corps, NYSC, has disowned a viral notice claiming that a special window for corps members' redeployment has been opened. The NYSC's National Directorate Headquarters flagged the notice on its verified X handle, tagging it disclaimer and stamping it with a bold fake news watermark to warn the public against the circulating message. It affirms that NYSC, currently led by its Director General, Mr. Olakunle Nafiu, has consistently warned that deployment and redeployment matters are handled exclusively through its official portal and offices, and that the scheme does not authorize agents or phone-based processing for such requests. The post urges corps members and members of the public to verify any purported NYSC communication through the scheme's official website and social media handles before taking action or making payments. And on the foreign scene, Saudi Arabia, Turkey and Pakistan have signed a joint defense agreement saying an attack on one of them would be seen as an attack on all three. The pact, which was announced at a meeting between Saudi Crown Prince Mohammed bin Salman, Turkish President Recep Tayyip Erdogan and Pakistani Prime Minister Shehbaz Sharif in the Saudi Arabia city of Mecca. The three countries have been looking to strengthen security ties as the war between the U.S. and Iran has drawn in Saudi Arabia and disrupted maritime traffic through the Strait of Hormuz, a crucial oil shipping channel, and the Red Sea. Saudi Arabia and Pakistan had already announced a joint defense pact last year. Now to sports. Nigerian national teams recorded two slim losses today in various international basketball competitions. The country's senior women's team, the Tigress, hit the court first but came up short against world number four nation China, 67-70 in Haiku. The Rena Wakama coached the Tigress are on a training tour of various countries preparatory to Nigeria's campaign in the FIBA Women's Basket World Cup 2026 later in September in Germany. In the FIBA under 18 Afro Basket for men, a beleaguered Nigerian team, Junior the Tigers, fought hard with a 9-man rotation but fell short of the mark against their opponents. The Nigerian team fell 50-59 against Chad with Victor Endurance game high 21 points, unable to help the young Tigers win with a win. This is Nigeria's second successive loss in the tournament after slumping 68-98 on opening day against Egypt while playing with a 7-man rotation. Nigerian Premier Football League, NPFL, outfit Kun Khalifat FC have put majority ownership shares of the club up for sale. The Pride of Imo, in a letter to the NPFL today, confirmed they were in the process of handing over the majority shares of the club to a prospective buyer. The process must be completed before the start of the 2026-2027 NPFL season to ensure a change of name. Kun Khalifat gained promotion to the NPFL from the Nigerian National League, NNL, 2 years ago. And that sports news as compiled by Kelechi Bernard. And just before we go, here is food for thought. Peace and security are inevitable to national development. Play your role in ensuring them. To end the major news at 6, here again are the main items. The Lagos State government has arrested 27 suspected hoodlums for allegedly vandalizing critical structural components of the newly constructed bridge linking Festac Town to Alakija. Citizens and businesses facing procedural and administrative tax challenges, arbitrary high-handedness, or multiple taxation from any of the country's revenue-generating agencies have been advised to utilize the newly operational office of the tax on board to mediate and resolve their revenue grievances. You heard that the National Youth Service Corps, NYC, has disowned a viral notice claiming that a special window for Corps members redeployment has been opened. And on the foreign scene, Saudi Arabia, Turkey and Pakistan have signed a joint defense agreement saying an attack on one of them would be seen as an attack on all three. That ends Radio 1, 103.5 FM Major News at 6, your favorite news talk and sports station on the stable of Radio Nigeria, the best radio station of the year. Share your stories and eyewitness account with us. 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It was edited by Charity Mbata. And I am Pascal Ike, thanking you for staying tuned. Good evening.
3: We feast on news, and our reply is in the affirmative, because every breath of our existence is newsworthy.
4: The National Pension Commission, PENCOM, has released the draft regulation.
5: The day after the governorship and state assembly elections in Lagos State, roads were very quiet.
6: The carnival, which commenced in 2005 under Obasanjo regime.
3: Which is why we are the newsbreakers, always keeping you one step ahead of others on current happenings within and outside Nigeria.
7: Oluwa ni agbara ohun Oluwa fa igi kedari Lebanon ya Psalm 29 verse 5 eto ohun Oluwa je eto ona ye si igbala lori ikoni yi Radio 113.5 FM ni gbogbo irole ojo Friday ni ago mefa abo si meje irole 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
1: Olorun aye raye ninu aye raye
2: Lasting Father
3: The special grace of God.
1: Lord, your Sunday.
3: On Sunday.
1: And we
3: one of our branch at Asheshe.
1: After Ibafo, one year anniversary.
3: After Ibafo, they will be celebrating the anniversary.
1: We are
3: all invited.
1: I
3: want to start with this song.
1: Si be Olorun dara.
3: Still God is
1: there. Bo ti wu ko ri o.
3: Matter how it is.
1: Idamu aye le po la po jara.
3: The troubles of the world.
1: Si be Olorun dara.
3: Still God is good.
1: Ku so to le sele se da laye.
3: There is nothing that can happen to man.
1: Olorun ko ni po re.
3: That takes God away from his position.
1: Olorun wa dara.
3: God is good. And he's showing his goodness.
1: Mutu pole kan si.
3: I sing it one more time.
1: Si be Olorun dara. Bo ti wu ko ri o. Idamu aye le po la poju ara. Si be Olorun dara. Koko ise ranse ti o ni.
3: Today's topic.
1: O na ni idamu aye.
3: Troubles of the world. I wanted to do something.
1: They
3: want God gave me and I'll change
1: it.
3: I thank God that I've completed that. If not, the troubles of the world. I pray in the name of God that we
1: say, you that you are
3: into one trouble or the other.
1: You see, Lord, the Lord,
3: go in the name of the Lord.
1: Those
3: of you that every pandemonium of the world
1: that
3: does not allow you to know what you are doing. This is good tidings unto you. God has power over all things. He has power over all things. He has power over your trouble. And the person that brought
1: your trouble.
3: What I'm saying is that Jesus God is the one that brought
1: all
3: things.
1: He has power over all things.
3: What I'm saying is that
1: this
3: God
1: is
3: God that is so powerful.
1: ti o wa lowo lowo
3: ati
1: ni to mu idamu na wa
3: wa
1: pray in the name of Jesus
3: o
1: te wa ninu iji idamu aye
3: storm of the world I say in the name of the Lord
1: o pe ko de ba
3: and shall come to
1: na ba yo ko yo
3: shall be a way out
1: mo ni ona ba yo ko yo
3: shall be a way out
1: I will you ti o nla ko ja
3: so many things you are passing through
1: to le beni kene so
3: you can't discuss with anyone
1: I will ye idamu ti eyan wa
3: so many troubles
1: ti o le ba yo so
3: you can't discuss with
1: so
3: you can't discuss with anyone.
1: My belly,
3: you can now be talking to your creator. Your creator that has the power over all troubles.
1: You
3: shall give you victory.
1: And
3: troubles shall come to an end.
1: Kilampe ni idamu.
3: What do we call troubles?
1: Kini idamu.
3: What is trouble?
1: Idamu.
3: Trouble.
1: Idamu.
3: Trouble.
1: Idamu aye.
3: Trouble of the world.
1: O si on ti aye o le fi damu
3: eniyan. There is nothing that the world cannot use to trouble.
1: O si on na laye.
3: There is nothing on earth.
1: Ti aye o le fi damu
3: eniyan. The world cannot use to trouble someone.
1: O si o o ti eyan ne.
3: There is nothing that someone has.
1: Ti esu ba ti kiwo bo.
3: Once devil has
1: ti aye ba ti ki oju si.
3: Once the world has put anything.
1: Idamu de o.
3: Trouble comes.
1: Kilo on ti Satan ti kiwo bo ninu
3: aye re. What is it that devil has
1: been doing in your life? Ti awon lagbara ogun aye ti kiju bo.
3: The powerful one of the darkness has put anything. I say it in the name of the Lord.
1: Kiju bo.
3: When they have put anything into it,
1: they
3: were stopped.
1: Nigba ti Satan kiwo bo.
3: When devil has put anything into it,
1: they
3: were stopped.
1: Iwo ti o pase fun iji.
3: You that commanded the storm.
1: Iwo to ba iji soro.
3: You that spoke to the storm.
1: Iji gbo.
3: And the storm ended.
1: Loruko re na ni mo ba iji soro.
3: In your name I'm looking the storm.
1: Ope ile wa ninu iji da mo.
3: Storm of troubles.
1: Those of
3: you in the storm of troubles. In the name of Jesus Christ.
1: Open the bar.
3: Before God will bring this prayer point.
1: Emi ofe PMT, you
3: want to
1: pray? Eh, boya Lord, se to ba to no ba fa ni ba wa idamu
3: troubles
1: ateni to mu idamu wa
3: the person that brought
1: mo soro loruko Jesu Kristi
3: speak in the name of the Lord
1: orun gan bere si idamu
3: yin devil will begin to trouble them
1: orun bere si idamu yin
3: devil will begin to trouble them
1: boy de wa ninu idamu aye
3: those of you that are in the trouble of the world
1: kilo fa idamu aye
3: what causes the troubles of the world
1: to repay ayeti awa yi
3: because the word that we have
1: ibube ika ni
3: is an abode of the wicked ones
1: o fu ika
3: is so full of evil
1: iyanu omo olorun
3: the miracle of the child of god
1: iri omo olorun
3: the goodness of the child of god
1: lo ma attract your ta
3: that attract the enemies
1: lati se kini
3: to do what
1: lati dojuko
3: to wage war against them
1: mo rati kanu na won iranse olorun ta jo
3: ojise ko one of
1: only baba to baba ti to bi o
3: that the father that gave
1: him baba baba na
3: when the father
1: that lo se oku ni ekiti
3: that went to do the burial
1: no one see foundation ti baba ti se lati 1970
3: was not showing me the foundation that
1: 1970 na ti se foundation na
3: ti
1: titi baba fe jade laye
3: the father passed
1: baba o rile ko o kilo fa
3: what
1: ki oju bo
3: because they put
1: kilo fa
3: awon
1: e kai luna
3: the wicked ones of that village
1: okiwo bo ile na
3: wa
1: le ko
3: sugar
1: duke lowo olorun ile ti baba o le ko
3: the house that the father could not build
1: omo ti ko iru e meta merin
3: he has built like 3 or 4
1: nitori kini nitori ofori ofe ati anu tori gba
3: because of the mercy and
1: mo so nipa idamu
3: I'm talking about the trouble
1: idamu
3: troubles
1: o je ohun ti agbara okuku
3: is something that the power of
1: satan ni baba won ma fi foro emi eniyan
3: satan used to vessel
1: kini kini
3: what is the objective of this
1: struggle? Majemo ati ileri Olorun nu aye eda
3: vessel against the covenants and the promise of God
1: chipeni to ni eni to ni alaafia
3: someone that has peace of mind
1: eni to ni for kan bale
3: someone that has peace of mind
1: lule ronupe o fe se kan bale
3: I can think I want to do so something
1: chipeni ta ye ndamu
3: but the person that the word is talking
1: o le roju raye
3: I no have time to do anything
1: that it distract you ko ninu attention Olorun ni
3: distract you from the attention of God
1: but iwo ni ko mu iduro re ninu Christ
3: steadfast in Christ
1: nitori wipe
3: because
1: Olorun so ninu Johannu
3: the word of God said it in 16:33
1: John 16:33 only in
3: this world,
1: and you only upon you,
3: I shall see trouble,
1: and two juka,
3: best,
1: which is shed one year
3: that I have conquered.
1: It didn't you not in a Christi?
3: That's why you have to have Christ.
1: It didn't ye,
3: this is the reason
1: not in a Christi.
3: You must have Christ.
1: Jesus was over there,
3: not that I will not have trouble.
1: Jesus was over there,
3: that
1: will not
3: have trouble.
1: See, Christi Ban Bella and age.
3: Christ is in the middle of
1: Jima Terribani.
3: Showberry
1: Bell. What old in the Jason?
3: What
1: could Jason was in my year alone? What old day, Nijesu now?
3: That you have Christ. I called that Christ.
1: Latin died, you drew in my year.
3: Stop every storm. No, no,
1: when it's all done,
3: I called the name of the Lord.
1: No, look, called Jesus Christ.
3: I'm using the name of the Lord Jesus.
1: Where you tell what you know, damn, why
3: you
1: tell you, damn,
3: that's the word. Who
1: will you tell you for me?
3: The word. Who
1: will you tell you, you only for come back?
3: Who
1: saw the old call, Lua?
3: Say it in the name of the Lord.
1: Every
3: storm shall come
1: to
3: you. I said the storm of trouble does not recognize anyone.
1: Jesus was in
3: the vehicle with his disciples.
1: He respect Jesus.
3: Trouble will be gone to our
1: eyes.
3: If Christ is on your side, what happened to some people and
1: to our lives?
3: What happened to you?
1: Mo so ni oruko Oluwa.
3: I
1: let you take the first soil it
3: you
1: be any pe ki e gba fun idamu na ra ra o ra ra Jesus n be ninu oko pelu re jo ma n ko ni na ni pe Jesus ni ba logun oko o e ma se je ka fo ya
3: bi
1: Jesus ba wa ninu oko
3: re your vehicle,
1: iji damu ma tere ba ni
3: storm of trouble
1: ni tori pe ni ojo won ni
3: because in your
1: days nigba ti iji dide
3: when storm arose
1: see awon me ya ti Jesus Christ
3: Jesus and his disciples
1: ninu oko
3: in the vehicle
1: Jesus tele nsun
3: Jesus was sleeping
1: Jesus nsun
3: Jesus was sleeping
1: awon me yi ke pe Jesus Christ
3: and disciples called
1: Jesus on Jesus
3: that
1: Jesus wa wa nku lo
3: Jesus
1: ti dide
3: and Jesus
1: o se bai jiwe
3: pa
1: gbogbo iji damu
3: every storm of trouble
1: nibi ta ti ran iji damu si o
3: sent every storm of
1: iji damu la npe ni idamu aye
3: where they are calling the trouble of the world
1: idamu aye
3: who has brought
1: ni bo la ti ran wa
3: where is he being
1: kalu pile re
3: who has laid the foundation
1: kalu bere re
3: who started
1: eyin wo le jo mo ni pa re
3: those that gather
1: are
3: you announcing the name of the Lord
1: gbo eni to ndamu re laye
3: everyone that are troubling
1: you everyone
3: shall trouble
1: gbo eni ti ju aye re lenu iyonu won bere lone nitori pe kini
3: because of what
1: ajagun segun
3: because God is conquered
1: o ti segun
3: he has fought and he has conquered
1: for
3: this is our
1: job.
3: This is our word of
1: testimony
3: because
1: we have a
3: father with a lion.
1: We have a
3: power to see
1: you. There is
3: no one that
1: can take
3: from us.
1: We
3: assimile
1: Jesus.
3: Because we
1: verse
3: from Jesus.
1: And
3: those of you that
1: verse
3: from Jesus, I say in name of Jesus, I
1: send with
3: you
1: from peace
3: to
1: your life. I send with you from peace
3: to
1: your Gusu si ariwa loruko Jesu afefe Olorun ko feji danu
3: mo
1: so ni oruko Oluwa
3: gbogbo
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3: ba gbagbe
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3: his name is
1: powerful ti idamu ti mo o ti mo
3: troubles have made you to forget those songs.
1: I'm
3: sending many word messages right now.
1: Your power within our year.
3: Word with words
1: or to deed that was in our year.
3: Word has turned to trouble in your life. Don't forget.
1: He said, and said,
3: last week, ministration is the word of man. Word of man.
1: Already, I'm a poor Rukawa.
3: Brings trouble.
1: Most son, you look all over.
3: Say it in the name of the Lord.
1: Bo, you tell one in we damn why
3: you are in trouble.
1: Agbara jide fa o jade loruko Oluwa o ni guro re mo o wa ni bi o ti wa na ni yo se lo o ojo kan lo bere
3: oni
1: na ni opin loruko Oluwa kini oro Olorun so ni pa re kini oro Olorun so ni pa
3: what does the word of God say
1: idamu aye
3: about the trouble of the world
1: aye ti a wa ye
3: this word that we
1: so ni bere bi pe
3: o je ibu
1: beika
3: that is the abode of the wicked
1: ni bi ti awon
3: where wicked ones
1: won
2: if for jury or to dara.
3: They don't witness good things.
2: What if for jury or to dara?
3: They don't witness good things at all.
2: Ah, what is it? You know, radio neighbor.
3: I've heard this story before.
2: What man can neighbor?
3: I knew of someone.
2: Mono ko wala le si side ibe kan sa.
3: That the person should come and buy a lance.
2: If I wan lo.
3: As we were going.
2: Ah, oni daddy go le mu mi lo yi.
3: He said, "Daddy, where are you taking me?"
2: Oni ile yen wa le yin bi.
3: I said the land is at the.
2: Je mo ko obirin o de be.
3: Isu man ji.
2: Ah, oni daddy oko won le ra le si bi.
3: He said the husband cannot.
2: Tru wa to wa gugu an to wa na gugu ta yi kai.
3: Everyone around there.
2: Oni nigba to ko wa ri to wa ko le nla si bi.
3: My husband should not be.
2: Oni oju yo wa lara oko.
3: That everyone.
2: Oju wa lara o. Oju yo wa lara won mo o.
3: Everyone will have eyes on them.
2: Only any amount of banta only one lira.
3: Any amount that they can't purchase it.
2: Nítorí ó ti fún ojú inú wo pé
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3: E
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2: verse 11. Once is Shegun re.
3: And he overcame him.
2: Nitori eje odo aguta.
3: By the blood of the Lamb.
2: Ati ni pa oro eri won.
3: By the word of their testimony. Wa
2: ko si fere mi won.
3: And the Lord bless their lives.
2: Oju eku.
3: Unto the dead.
2: Nitori na.
3: Therefore.
2: E ma yo.
3: Rejoice.
2: Eyin oro.
3: Ye heavens.
2: Word and opposite ni.
3: It's word and opposite.
2: Ni biti esu ti jade.
3: Where the devil came
2: from. Won ni ma yo nbe.
3: Said they should be rejoicing.
2: Ibi to wa lo nko o.
3: What about where it's now going?
2: Ati eyin ti nbe inu won.
3: He that dwell in them.
2: Egbe ni fun aye. Ati fun okun. Nitori esu sokale.
3: For the devil is
2: to yin wa ni ibinu nla.
3: To you having great wrath.
2: Ki se ibinu kekere o.
3: Not a little wrath.
2: Ninu ibinu nla.
3: In his great wrath.
2: O mu to fe je osaka je osaka. 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
3: Be a genuine child of God.
2: Nigba ti esu ba de.
3: When devil comes.
2: Ti ori ti ori irinse lowo re.
3: Didn't see any of his instruments
2: from you. He's
3: going to
2: worry about you.
3: When you call yourself,
2: and the instrument
3: of
2: Satan,
3: how will you escape the
2: verse
3: of the
2: Lord?
3: I said this sometimes ago. That you are owing something
2: and the person
3: give me my money. Now,
2: don't come to my house again. No. Never in your life, don't come to my house. Oh, they're from nowhere.
3: And you are not giving
2: me. Oh, there, sir.
3: You are not paying.
2: Such person will continue coming.
3: You
2: will
3: see
2: until you pay off. It is better you pay Satan off today. Give your life to Jesus Christ. Tell Satan that you are no more interested. Tell him that enough is enough.
3: You have gone with Christ.
2: Therefore, rejoice, ye
3: heavens,
2: and ye
3: that dwell in heaven.
2: Egbe ni fun aye, ati fun okun. Nitori esu sokale to yin wa, ninu ibinu nla. Nitori pe o mo pe igba kukuru sale ohun ni. O mo bi to ti jade.
3: He knows where he came from.
2: O mo to ti padanu.
3: He knows what he has lost.
2: Ku de ni fe gba ki ibi to ti padanu. Kiri kan wa lo be kwa lo gba lo fe
3: so
2: omo Olorun omo Olorun o ti o ati o si bi
3: you have think it towards the side
2: se o fe ba satani ma rin ajo ni
3: you want to embark on a journey with
2: abi o fe ponjo so wa lodi
3: you want to come to Christ
2: o ni kan le ni to le gba olowo edo amaye
3: you want that can save you from the
2: aye gan fora won ba o ma ara won wi
3: even the one himself they are because
2: me da ti aye ba to wan binu si ara won
3: when they are getting angry with me
2: melo won ti o sa ara won
3: how much more you are not
2: so omo Olorun
3: children of God
2: any can so show
3: the holy person
2: show ni agbara lori idamu
3: that has power over troubles
2: to ni agbara lori idamu aye
3: that has power over troubles
2: o na ni Jesus Christ
3: Jesus Christ
2: mo so saju wipe
3: I said it earlier
2: so ti aye o fi nga to le bi damu eyan
3: there is nothing that the world cannot use to trouble someone
2: on gbogbo ti eniyan ni
3: everything that man has
2: be you ba sora
3: if you are not be careful
2: eyan so mo Jesus dada
3: you should move closer to
2: gbogbo eni aye le fi damu eyan
3: the world can use it to trouble you
2: aye ma nfi omo damu eyan
3: just try to trouble someone
2: to di asa so pe ki mo ti e bi kini mo bi omo
3: yesterday you said that why
2: aye man fi oko damu eyan
3: o
2: n fi aya damu eyan
3: o
2: n fi se damu eyan
3: o
2: n fi alafia damu eyan
3: o
2: n fi lera damu eyan ko so na abi eni to rale
3: don't you see someone that God
2: delivered
3: and beauty to
2: the leader
3: that God
2: delivered
3: and the person sold it
2: kilofa
3: what causes
2: it? Because the
3: word has
2: been any two need pinu pe ohun fe ko ile
3: person that has the plan
2: only pinu rere ti o ni ki o to rale ko to se foundation ko to ma koro oda ni ori tata de yi
3: at this junction
2: gbogbo e you take call e akoko
3: those of you that you have uncompleted
2: mo soro di oruko oluwa
3: I speak in the name of the
2: owo to da ise na duro
3: the hand that has stopped you from there
2: every
3: shall call them up
2: pay da olodumare
3: lori
2: owo to da ise na duro
3: the hand that stopped
2: nigba to bere ise yi
3: when you started this
2: deri pe ko ni jo su meta
3: to
2: ma pari re ni
3: sugbon
2: kilo fa kilo fa gbogbo agbara
3: olodun
2: lo fi leyin damu re
3: gbogbo
2: agbara to lo pe o ni ko sinu leye mo so ni oruko oluwa
3: in the name of
2: the Lord,
3: that house should lose their power.
2: Ileyan o ko.
3: That house shall build it.
2: Ileyan o gbe.
3: That house shall live in
2: it. Kile ko tun gbe nikan.
3: Father, you live in
2: it. O fi alaafia gbe.
3: You shall live in it with joy.
2: O fi ayo gbe.
3: You shall live in it with joy.
2: Gbogbo owo eniyan.
3: Every hand of man.
2: Lori ileyan.
3: Upon that house.
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3: 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Trouble of Job will never happen to anyone. 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
3: You are listening to this program.
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3: 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Wípé kíni
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3: That the trouble of Job.
2: O ní mọ̀.
3: You shall never experience it.
2: Wọ́n lè pinnu rẹ̀.
3: They might plan it.
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3: Because of what?
2: Ẹni tó ń gbénu wa.
3: He that is not.
2: Ó jẹ́ni tí ń gbénu ayé lọ.
3: More than he that is not.
2: Nítorí àkókò.
3: Because of time.
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6: Available to businesses at home. Conversely, when countries strengthen the ties of commerce, finance and innovation, they create new pathways to prosperity for their people. For Africa, the challenge before us extends beyond the pursuit of economic growth. The greater task is to build a continent whose economies complement rather than compete against one another. Yet, these trends can only achieve their fullest expression when supported by stronger regional integration, modern financial systems and sustained collaboration among African nations. The future of the continent will depend not merely on the resources beneath its soil, but on the bridges it builds between its economies. As always, here on Money and the Economy, we invite you to look beyond speculations and passing headlines to appreciate the broader economic picture. Our commitment remains unwavering to present verified facts with clarity, examine policies with fairness and balance, and explain in practical and understandable language how economic decisions influence households, businesses, and the future of Nigeria's economy. Coming up tonight on Money and the Economy, Governor Olaemi Kaduso underscores the importance of stronger collaboration among African economies as a foundation for sustainable growth and shared prosperity.
7: We must build stronger regional value chains, produce more of what we consume, and trade more with one another.
6: Nigeria's external reserves approach $53 billion as the central bank's reform agenda continues to strengthen investor confidence and improve market stability. Banks intensify security measures as the central bank records over 13,000 bank verification number-related fraud cases, reinforcing efforts to safeguard Nigeria's financial system. Currency in circulation rises to 5.73 trillion naira as the central bank reports the printing of 3.43 billion banknotes to support cash demand across the country. Stay with us as we examine these important developments, separate facts from speculation, and explain what they mean for your finances, your businesses, and the Nigerian economy. To guide us through these significant developments from the worlds of banking, finance, monetary policy, and the wider Nigerian economy, we now hand over to

0: economic management. Meanwhile, currency in circulation in Nigeria rose to 5.73 trillion naira in 2025 from 5.44 trillion naira recorded in 2024, as the CBN, that's the Central Bank of Nigeria, printed 3.43 billion units of naira notes to meet growing cash demand. The CBN annual report and statement of accounts shows that the 3.43 billion currency notes covering various denominations were produced by both the Nigeria Security Printing and Minting Company, NSPM, PLC, and foreign security printers. Under the allocation, NSPM was assigned 2 billion notes, representing 35% of the total order, while foreign security printers accounted for the remaining 65%. Still on the CBN report, more bank verification numbers, BVNs, have been linked to fraud as banks strengthen efforts to detect and prevent financial crimes. According to the report, the number of BVNs on the banking industry's fraud watch list increased from 9,476 in 2024 to 13,117 in 2025. This represents a 38.4% increase. The Apex Bank explained that the commercial banks, including Access Bank, Zenith Bank, United Bank of Africa, UBA, and other financial institutions, added 3,641 new BVNs to the watch list during the year. The report says the increase reflects stronger fraud monitoring, improved compliance, better risk management, and enhanced systems for detecting suspicious transactions. The report says a higher number does not necessarily mean fraud has increased, but shows banks are becoming more active in identifying and blocking suspicious activities. And straight to stock news. At the end of the last week, day of trading on the Nigerian Stock Exchange, a total of 1,518,471,028 shares in 42,517 deals, corresponding to a market value of 26,646,372,31 naira were traded. Compared with the previous NGX trading day, today's data shows 186% improvement in volume, 30% improvement in turnover, but 5% decline in deals. The current market capitalization of the Nigerian Stock Exchange is 158.5 trillion naira, that's $116 billion. In the aggregate, 138 NGX listed equities participated in trading, ending with 22 gainers and 24 losers. On the CBN exchange market, the US dollar exchanges for 1,364 naira 88 kobo. The pound sterling exchanges for 1,838 naira 9 kobo, while the euro goes for 1,574 naira 80 kobo. Inflation rate is 15.9%, while monetary policy rate is 26.5%. That's the CBN review for the week. It's back to you, Abdul, for the rest of the program. Have yourself a good evening. I am Harriet Adams. Bye.
1: Thank you very much, Harriet, for that comprehensive and enlightening report. From the 29th to the 31st of July 2026, the headquarters of the Central Bank of Nigeria in Abuja became far more than the venue of another international gathering. For three remarkable days, it was transformed into a meeting place of minds, a forum where experience met innovation, where policy encountered practice, and where the collective wisdom of Africa and the wider global community converged to reflect on the future of emerging economies. It was here that senior policy makers, central bankers, finance ministers, development partners, private sector leaders, and distinguished economists from across Africa and beyond assembled for the 7th Africa Emerging Markets Forum. Convened by the Central Bank of Nigeria in partnership with the Emerging Markets Forum and the Center for the Study of the Economies of Africa, the gathering reflected a growing appreciation of a simple but profound reality. In today's world, the fortunes of nations are more closely intertwined than ever before. Geopolitical tensions, shifting patterns of global trade, technological transformation, climate-related risks, and financial volatility increasingly transcend national boundaries. No economy, regardless of its size or strength, can hope to navigate these challenges in isolation. The solutions of tomorrow will demand collaboration, shared learning, and collective resolve of nations willing to pursue common prosperity. The forum therefore represented much more than a succession of keynote speeches or ceremonial engagements. It became a marketplace of ideas where evidence, experience, and informed dialogue combined to identify practical solutions to the challenges confronting emerging and developing economies. Delivering the keynote address, the governor of the Central Bank of Nigeria, Olaemi Kadoso, expressed profound appreciation to the organizers and participants while emphasizing the significance of the forum's theme. He challenged African leaders and policy makers to rethink old assumptions, embrace meaningful reforms, and position the continent to transform emerging global uncertainties into opportunities for sustainable growth and shared prosperity.
2: I am particularly delighted that the Central Bank of Nigeria is co-organizing this year's forum. This demonstrates the strong partnership and shared commitment we have to building a more resilient and prosperous Africa. The theme of this year

0: forum, Building Africa's Resilience, Changing Global Economic Order, is very timely. The global system that has long shaped relations amongst nations is changing before our eyes, although the extent to which it's changing, we have been duly educated today. Trade is becoming more uneven, capital is becoming more selective and impatient, and the long-standing rules-based international system is being stretched and tested. For Africa and other emerging markets, the question is no longer whether the global order is changing, but how we turn that change from a source of vulnerability into a source of growth and shared prosperity.
1: Drawing from Nigeria's own recent reform experience, Governor Kadosu observed that economic credibility is neither inherited nor proclaimed. It is earned through disciplined leadership, difficult policy choices, and unwavering consistency.
0: Geo-economic considerations are causing countries to look inward and to reorganize trade and critical supply chains around trusted partners and neighboring markets through nearshoring and friendshoring. For Africa, this change is both a warning and an opportunity, with intra-African trade still accounting for only about 16% of our total trade. We must build stronger regional value chains, produce more of what we consume, and trade more with one another.
1: His message resonated throughout the forum. As international trade patterns continue to evolve, investment capital becomes increasingly selective and technological innovation reshapes the global economy. Africa must respond by strengthening regional integration, maintaining sound macroeconomic policies, building resilient institutions, and investing boldly in its greatest resource, its people. However, let us first pause to listen to the voices that matter most. These are hardworking Nigerians whose names may never appear in official communiques or economic reports, yet whose daily experiences remain the truest measure of the health of an economy. Their stories remind us that beyond every policy decision lies a family, a business, a dream, and the future. Let's hear from them.
2: I believe forums like this help African countries find better ways to grow their economies. Because if recommendations are implemented, small businesses like mine will benefit from improved access to opportunities and a more stable economy.
3: I'm encouraged by the focus on regional trade, stronger cooperation among African countries will actually create more opportunities for young entrepreneurs, attract investments, and create more jobs.
1: When we return, our economic and financial correspondent, Deborah Amos, will take us beyond the headlines with a detailed report on public reactions to the 7th Africa Emerging Markets Forum. But first, as tradition faithfully demands, we journey once again into the wisdom of the ancient city of Onyegewe.

0: Malam Sudendi, Malam Sudendi, you don't finish my life today.
1: They're shouting my name like this. Now, what's going to happen again? Fire, I don't catch my cat,
0: See, this one pass fire, oh. He pass ammo. Now, my neighbor chicken cross enter my compound. I see them, oh. Now, the chicken owner say, because Africa must trade together, I must return them free of charge.
1: Hey, wallahi, Susan, I get have a problem, wallahi. See, I don't touch my stomach like waiting, I don't even understand. Which kind of economic grammar be this? Trade, I don't mean say, make it cheap, I will become shareholder.
0: Kai, Susan, you hear one small thing for radio, you don't turn up upside down. Now, wow! Ha! No, the woman talk say, make Africa cooperate. Now, I cooperate with the chicken now. Hey, you think come relocate, enter my port.
2: Susan, cooperation is not confiscation. It means people working together for everybody's benefit. Not your stomach alone.
0: So, if I eat I'm alone now, that will not be regional integration.
3: You know, permit me to offer an intellectual clarification. You see, the distinguished speakers at the Africa Emerging Markets Forum advocated economic integration, not gastronomic annexation.
1: JB Fuku, I've been waiting at the calling my name. I don't stand this my grammar again, Abi. Dalla na which country be gastro kuma.
2: Oh man, that one a grammar republic.
3: You see, folks, I simply meant that you cannot promote continental prosperity by confiscating poultry.
0: The governor talks say Africa must trade more with itself. Instead of importing everything, if Ghana produces something, Nigeria feed by. If Kenya makes something, Senegal feed by. Everybody good benefits.
1: Exactly. Shenganiko, if my neighbor I buy from my neighbor, this money I go there inside Africa. Business kuma I go grow. Wallahi, people I go get up for work.
0: Now like when Bilkisu come buy an akara every morning. Exactly. Instead of buying imported biscuits every day.
3: You see, furthermore, Dr. Ngozi Okonjo-Iweala made a profound observation. She explained that globalization has not expired. It is merely evolving into what economists describe as a competitive interdependence.
1: This man, where is my address for London? Because
3: Okonjo-Iweala made a profound observation. She explained that globalization has not expired. It is merely evolving into what economists describe as a competitive interdependence.
1: This man, where is my address for London? Because this one, now only people where I live for London, I pick up this kind of English.
2: This man, I beg, explain up for us in Oyinkiwe language.
3: Okay, very well. Countries still trade together, but everyone is striving to become stronger and more competitive. Nobody wants to depend entirely on another nation.
0: Yes, so it is just like me. I no fit depend on my husband at all. Sometimes, sir, I depend on my neighbor too.
2: Susan,
1: Susan, every time I do make person laugh. This way, economy, I no get out for spare part one night.
0: Another important thing. They also say Africa has plenty money and resources. Instead of always borrowing, we should use our own resources wisely.
2: If community people contribute together, they feed build market. Everybody to enjoy.
0: So Africa no poor.
3: Yes. Africa is richly endowed. You see, the greater challenge is transforming abundant resources into productive investments through sound institutions and coherent policy implementation. That, distinguished villagers, is precisely why the forum emphasized regional integration, policy consistency, and institutional credibility.
1: Come on. Another grammar, I don't blow my head.
0: Malam Sudendi. Simple meaning. If Africa works together, Africa grows together.
1: Correct. Thank Wallahi.
0: Then, make person go tell down my neighbor. Say, I go return the chicken, but make it first refund my pepper, my onions, and my seasoning.
3: The lesson from Onyegewe is simple. No nation prospers alone. When African countries trade more with one another, strengthen their institutions, encourage investment, and work together, they create more jobs, stronger businesses, and greater opportunities for their people.
4: 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We warmly welcome your comments, observations, and questions through SMS or WhatsApp on 0902-573-8341. 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For inquiries, complaints, or concerns relating to banking services and other financial matters, you may please contact the Consumer Protection Department of the Central Bank of Nigeria through any of these numbers: 817-665-7641, 817-665-7642, 817-665-6721, and 0708-065-0991. You may also obtain additional information by visiting the official website of the Central Bank of Nigeria at www.cbn.gov.ng.
5: Baba Esike, I don't understand you, sir. Now it's not the come, and your friend never still return your 200,000. Are you just sit down here, JJ?
1: Oh, nah, Baba Bola, you don't talk. But you don't pay me now.
5: Eh? He don't pay you? When? Not be me and you there yes, this morning. Baba Bola, I no see.
1: That's not because he don't do instant fund transfer to my account. That's not the cash.

0: cashless way.
1: Eh? But I never see the money now.
0: Bam! You don't get them. To go cashless means you not going to carry cash again. Now, you will use other better ways like POS machine, ATM, internet banking, and even phone to the carrier to move money. See my phone. My bank door already send me message say money don't enter my account.
1: To go cashless now the way now.
2: This message is brought to you by the Central Bank of Nigeria. Welcome back. As deliberations continued at the 7th Africa Emerging Markets Forum, Governor of the Central Bank of Nigeria, Olaemi Kanusu, moved beyond describing the realities of an evolving global economy to address a more profound question. What will ultimately determine whether Africa emerges stronger or more vulnerable in the years ahead?
3: Our goal must be an Africa in which young entrepreneurs can build, scale, and compete without having to leave the continent to realize their potential elsewhere, the jackpot syndrome. The anxiety surrounding the changing global economic order is real, and we've heard it. But disruption also creates opportunity. As established rules are rewritten, opportunity to move from being rule takers to becoming rule setters. Africa now has an opportunity to help shape the emerging order, but that opportunity will not be realized by potential alone. It will require strategic collaboration, credible institutions, and the courage to act together.
2: Also participating in the forum was the Director General of the World Trade Organization, Dr. Ngozi Okonjo-Iweala, whom Governor Kanusu warmly described as one of Africa's foremost global ambassadors. In her address, she challenged the widely held assumption that globalization is fading away. Rather, she argued that the world is entering a new phase which she described as competitive interdependence, an international system in which nations compete more vigorously while remaining fundamentally dependent upon one another through trade, investment, and shared prosperity. Despite geopolitical tensions, armed conflicts, climate-related disruptions, and growing protectionist tendencies, she maintained that global trade has demonstrated remarkable resilience.
4: What we are seeing is not the end of globalization, but its transformation from cooperative to competitive interdependence. States compete vigorously, but within a global economic system they cannot afford to abandon. They seek to outpace rivals, but without sacrificing the benefits of economic integration. The hope that global economic integration will produce geopolitical harmony may have faded, but this emerging era of competitive interdependence only makes the case for a rules-based system stronger, not weaker.
2: For Africa, she suggested these global shifts present not merely challenges, but unprecedented opportunities. As multinational companies seek to diversify production networks and reduce excessive dependence on traditional manufacturing centers, African economies have a unique opportunity to emerge as competitive locations for manufacturing, industrialization, and value-added production. She urged African governments to move decisively beyond the historic dependence on exporting raw materials by developing regional value chains, particularly around the continent's abundant critical minerals that will power the global green transition. Equally important, she emphasized the strategic importance of the African continental free trade area as the vehicle through which stronger intra-African trade can become a catalyst for sustainable development.
4: The smart response to problems of over-dependence and over-concentration is to enhance resilience by diversifying and deconcentrating trade and investment relationships to bring in currently marginalized countries and communities. Such re-globalization, as we call it at the WTO, would help shift from over-dependence to a healthier interdependence that is less vulnerable to shocks and bilateral pressure. Some of this diversification is beginning to happen as many countries strike new bilateral and regional trade deals.
2: In concluding her remark, Dr. Okonjo-Iweala called upon policymakers to replace uncertainty with confidence, fragmentation with cooperation, and short-term expediency with long-term institutional reform. Borrowing the timeless words of Dr. Martin Luther King Jr., she reminded participants that humanity is bound together in what he described as an inescapable network of mutuality. Her message was unmistakable. In an increasingly uncertain world, stronger international cooperation and a resilient rules-based trading system remain essential foundations for sustainable and inclusive economic growth. Yet, beyond keynote addresses, policy papers, and diplomatic handshakes, lies a question that is perhaps more compelling than any economic statistic. What do the outcomes of a gathering such as this truly mean for the market woman who carefully stretches every naira before deciding what to place on her family's table? Seeking answers to those questions, we stepped beyond conference halls and policy roundtables. We worked through bustling markets, where every negotiation tells a story of survival. We visited crowded motor parks, where transport fares dominate everyday conversation. Our economic and financial correspondent, Deborah Imos, now brings us those voices.
5: Thank you, Abdel Fattah. While discussions at the forum focus on strengthening Africa's economic resilience through reforms, regional integration, and increased investment, we stepped away from the conference hall to hear what ordinary Nigerians through this conversation could mean for their lives and businesses. Here are their views.
6: What impressed me most was the emphasis on sound policies and strong institutions. Consistent reforms will boost investors' confidence and support long-term economic growth in Nigeria.
7: Economic stability is important for people in business. If reform concerns and African countries work together, it will make it easier for businesses to grow and employ more people.
5: Across different sectors, many Nigerians express optimism that stronger cooperation among African countries could unlock new opportunities for businesses and improve long-term economic stability.
8: Reform gives young people like me hope. If governments continue investing in education, innovation, and reforms, then Africa will become more competitive and create a better future for the next generation.
5: Those were the voices of Nigerians expressing confidence that sustained reforms, stronger regional cooperation, and sound economic policies can help build a more resilient economy for businesses, investors, and households alike. In Abuja, I'm Deborah Amos reporting for Money and the Economy.
2: Thank you very much, Deborah, for those thoughtful and revealing perspectives from across the country. Although the presentation reflected different vantage points, one from national economic leadership and the other from the global trading system, they ultimately converged upon one enduring truth. Africa's future would not be determined solely by the uncertainties of the global economy, but by the wisdom, consistency, and courage with which the continent responds to those uncertainties.
9: This is Money and Economy on your radio.
2: As we draw this edition of Money and the Economy to a close, one enduring lesson deserves a thoughtful reflection. Governor Olaini Kadozie reminded the forum that Africa's progress begins with the work each nation must undertake within its own borders, restoring macroeconomic stability, strengthening institutions, deepening regional integration, attracting productive investment, and equipping its people with the knowledge and skills required in an increasingly technology-driven world. Dr. Ngozi Okonjo-Iweala, in turn, situated those priorities within the wider international landscape, arguing that a resilient, open, and rules-based global trading system remains indispensable if emerging economies are to transform their comparative advantage into lasting prosperity. Together, their messages point towards a single conclusion. Africa's future will not be written by circumstances alone, but by the choices its leaders make, the reforms they sustain, and the partnerships they nurture. As always, we invite you to remain part of this important national conversation. You may reach us through SMS or WhatsApp on 0902-573-8341. For inquiries relating to banking and other financial services, the Consumer Protection Department of the Central Bank of Nigeria can be reached on 0817-665-7641, 0817-665-7642, 0817-665-6721, and 0708-065-0991. To listen again to this edition of Money and the Economy, please visit www.godagencymedia.com.ng. Today's program featured the voices of Victoria Sido, Elijah Iwa, Femi Kadori, Tulu James Bako, and Daniel Johnson. Special appreciation goes to Malachi Okwang for his invaluable contributions to this production. The program was produced by Godwin Odemichie, assisted by Gideon Kenneth, Kelvin Lusa, Segun Shitabe, and Deborah Amos. Before we leave you tonight, allow us to reflect on this timeless African proverb. A single tree cannot make a forest. Its wisdom reminds us that lasting progress is never the achievement of one individual or one nation alone. It flourishes through cooperation, shared vision, and collective responsibility. Think wisely, act responsibly. I'm Abdel Fattah Touré. Good night.
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0: 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All these and many more shall come after the break. Please stay tuned.
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0: 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Amina Jibril is on standby. Hello, Amina.
6: Hi, Jeremiah. Hello, good evening, and a very warm welcome to FMBN on the news. First, the headlines. FMBN assures customers of safety of records after fire incident. Housing Minister inspects FMBN headquarters after fire. Minister commends FMBN's digital transformation. And now the news in full. The Federal Mortgage Bank of Nigeria has assured customers and stakeholders that their records remain safe. This is coming after a fire on Saturday night damaged part of the bank's headquarters in Abuja. The bank says although furniture as well as other equipment were damaged, all official records are securely backed up electronically. FMBN says measures have been put in place to ensure that services to customers continue without disruption as investigations into the incident continue. Recall that the fire was reported to have started on the second floor of the building, sending thick smoke, which prompted an immediate emergency response by the Federal Fire Service and the FCT Fire Service. Meanwhile, the bank, in a statement by the group head corporate communications, Joe Abuku, said no injuries were recorded, just as he expressed appreciation to the fire service, the police, members of staff, and all whose cooperation and timely response helped to quench the fire situation. He further explained that thorough investigations and evaluations to establish the cause of the fire are still ongoing, while appropriate business continuity and mitigation measures are in place to ensure minimal disruption to service delivery. And the Minister of Housing and Urban Development, Engineer Mutakara Bidarma, inspected the Federal Mortgage Bank of Nigeria headquarters following the recent fire incident. The minister, while assuring Nigerians that the bank remains fully operational, urged the public to continue using its services, saying no critical records or customer data were lost because the bank has a cloud-based backup system. He said preliminary findings suggest the fire may have been caused by an electrical fault while investigations are still ongoing.
1: I assure Nigerians to continue to patronize the MBN. Nothing is lost. There are several projects going on in Nigeria, and I am telling you that, as Mr. President has assured Nigerians, before the end of the tenure of this government, the assurances that Mr. President gave to Nigerians will come to pass. I assure Nigerians that the 100,000 housing units that Mr. President promised them in 4 years, it will come to pass, and will tell every single person that this is exactly where these housing units are. Go and see them, touch them if you like, enter them if they belong to you. Now, when it comes to Federal Mortgage Bank, we have, as part of the policy reformulation of the bank, we have asked the bank to look into their own internal arrangements and make sure that they improve mortgage assessment by Nigerians to about 2,000 mortgages in a year.
6: He also disclosed that the federal government had directed FMBN to strengthen its internal processes and institutional framework to enhance mortgage delivery and improve operational efficiency. Also in the news, the Minister of Housing and Urban Development, Engineer Mutaka Darama, has commended the Federal Mortgage Bank of Nigeria under the leadership of the Managing Director and Chief Executive, Shehu Usman Osidi, for the digital transformation of the bank. Engineer Mutaka made the remark during his inspection visit to the bank's headquarters in Abuja. He stated that the bank's cloud-based data backup system safeguarded critical customer records and operational data after the fire incident. On behalf of the Managing Director and Chief Executive, the executive directors comprising of the Director of Finance and Corporate Services, Ibi Dakpo Odujakun, the Loans and Mortgage Services, Dr. Muhammad Sani Abdu, and Business Development and Portfolio Management, Chinaye Chinedu Anosike, briefed the minister on the incident, the degree of damage, and the measures taken to safeguard critical records through the bank's digital infrastructure. Expressing satisfaction with the bank's digital infrastructure, Engineer Darma noted that no critical records or customer data had been lost despite the damage caused by the fire.
1: It started in the second floor, and actually it ended in that floor, just one section, from what I have learned from the management of the bank. I'm convinced by the management that nothing is really lost except the physical structure of the building, because most of the documents, I have seen few of them, I clicked on the fireplace, I came to their computer room, and they showed me they were all digitized and saved on the cloud. So which means they have actually digitized their entire system, and the fire consumed the paperwork that was there. So that was the sort of relief that I have.
6: The minister encouraged Nigerians to continue patronizing the bank, expressing confidence in its ability to deliver uninterrupted mortgage and housing finance services. And that's a wrap on the news. I am Amina Jibril. It's now back to you, Jeremiah.
4: Many thanks, Amina. Next is our interview corner, but we will take a quick break for a message from our sponsors. Please stay tuned.
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4: Thank you for staying with us on the program. Everyone deserves a home. 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To speak on FMBN-funded projects across the FCT, we have as our guest, the manager, FMBN Abuja Zone, Ene Nduka Nwagbo. Everyone deserves a home correspondent, Chinedu Osondu, conducted the interview. Let's join the conversation.
9: On the National Housing Fund, how much has the Abuja zone collected thus far in NHF contributions, and how much has been disbursed in loans as well as refunds?
10: So by the records at our disposal, the cumulative NHF collections of the Abuja zone from inception to May 2026 is in the sum of 446.8 billion, and we have disbursed the sum of over 20.7 billion under the home renovation loan window and over 9.4 billion under the rent-to-own loan window and over 106 million under the individual construction loan window. We have also made a refund of over 9.4 billion to retirees thus far.
9: That's quite a huge amount, cumulatively. I would like you to give a call to Nigerians who may not have confidence in the laudable social housing scheme that the FNBN is providing for Nigerians through the NHF. So what would you say to this group of Nigerians who are still skeptical as regards making themselves available for this opportunity by first becoming contributors and then opening up themselves to accessing the benefit?
10: Okay, thank you. Our mantra is everybody deserves a home. The bank has in recent times been expanding its products and services to include workers in the informal sector as well as workers in the formal sector. And with the introduction of the digital platform, which has significantly improved the turnaround time for our service delivery, we can say that we are well positioned to deliver excellent customer experience to contributors to the fund. So my call to all Nigerian workers is that if you do not have your personal savings to buy a home, then leverage the National Housing Fund for home ownership. From our discussions thus far, outlining all the benefits you stand to gain by contributing to the National Housing Fund, you would agree with me that the Federal Mortgage Bank of Nigeria is the preferred mortgage institution that would help to actualize your dream of home ownership.
9: Thank you very much, Madam. So could you tell us or give us some of the FNBN funded estates in Abuja and where they are located?
10: We have quite a number of FNBN funded estates in Abuja, and the list is on the bank's website. You can go to www.fnbn.gov.ng to check them out. However, to mention that a few, we have the Renewed Hope Estate, Karsana, where the bank is funding the construction of 576 housing units. There is another Renewed Hope Estate in Kuje, where the bank is funding the construction of 310 housing units. The bank is not only providing funding for construction of the houses, but also grants loans to subscribers who are contributors to the fund for the purchase of the houses through our NHF mortgage loan or rent-to-own loan windows.
9: All right, thank you very much, Ma. So what do you think could be a hindrance or hindrances Nigerians, especially those under your zone in the FCT, are facing in terms of accessing any of the FNBN housing products?
10: Let us start with the most rudimentary reason, which is the issue of affordability. Due to the inflationary trends in the economy, the cost of construction has gone over the roof, making cost of houses unaffordable for most Nigerian workers, who by regulation can use only one-third of their income to service a loan. To cushion the effect of this regulation and assist contributors with the issue of affordability, the bank now accepts combined sources of income of spouses to beef up the affordability of a spouse that has applied for a loan. Another challenge is the issue of lack of access to land by Nigerians. Since the launch of the individual construction loan window of the bank, only a few individuals have accessed the loan for the construction of their own homes. Majority of those who indicated interest could not access the loan because they do not have acceptable title for the purpose of creating a mortgage. So land title is a big challenge which prevents contributors from accessing the fund for home ownership. Furthermore, the issue of governor's consent for perfection of mortgages is another daunting challenge that National Housing Fund contributors and the bank are facing. The National Housing Fund Act stipulates that the house which is the subject of the loan should also be the collateral for the loan, and the provision of collateral is a condition precedent to the disbursement of the loan. However, by the provision of the law, transfer of title under a deed of mortgage can only take effect when the governor of the state, or in the case of Abuja, the FCT minister, grants consent to the transaction. However, no one has control over how long it would take for the consent required for the perfection of mortgage to be granted by the governor or minister, as the case may be. And from experience, we know that this takes a very long time, causing delays in the disbursement of approved loans. So these are a few of the challenges that already come to mind which hinder access to loan products of the bank.
9: Is there any incentive put in place for Abuja workers in the informal sector to participate in National Housing Fund?
10: Yes, the bank realizes the opportunity for deepening NHF contributions through the inclusion of workers in the informal sector in NHF participation. A few products of the bank, such as rental assistance loan and micro home ownership loan, have been structured and are ready to be launched soon. These products are targeted at the informal sector. So very soon, the bank will be able to take to Nigerian workers in the informal sector value propositions. And what I mean by that is what they stand to gain by contributing to the fund, as this would encourage them to actually begin to contribute to the National Housing Fund and position them to benefit from the fund.
9: Thank you so much. I would like to know what mechanisms have been put in place to, or have been put in place to, ensure that housing funds are not mismanaged.
10: Okay, the bank has a board composed of representatives of Central Bank of Nigeria, which regulates all banks and financial institutions in the country, the Ministry of Works and Housing, which is a supervising ministry of the bank, and the general public, as well as highly qualified executive management team. The bank also has a robust corporate governance framework that is in line with global best practices, which the board ensures strict compliance with in the administration of the bank's business. Additionally, FNBN has put in place robust mechanisms to ensure that NHF funds are properly managed and used for the intended purposes. These include strict compliance with NHF underwriting standards and other regulatory guidelines, internal control systems with defined approval processes and segregation of duties, regular internal and external audits to ensure accountability and transparency, regulatory oversight by relevant government authorities, and periodic statutory reporting, verification and due diligence on contributors, developers, primary mortgage banks, and all loan applications before disbursement. Monitoring of projects and loan utilization to ensure funds are applied to approved housing projects.
9: Let's move to turnaround time. You know, I would like you to talk about the turnaround time, what reforms you've put in place at the zonal level to reduce any form of delays and bottlenecks.
10: Okay, so before now, our processes were basically manual and thus susceptible to human errors and delays. However, with the automation of our processes through the bank's core banking application and internet banking, human errors and unnecessary delays have, to a very large extent, been eliminated.
9: All right. Thank you so much. So your boss, Mr. Sidi, is very big on the need for recapitalization of the bank. I would like you to speak to this call for recapitalization. How will the proposed recapitalization of FMBN impact operations of the bank?
10: Yes, it has been proposed that the bank's capital base be increased to 750 billion from the paltry 2.5 billion it is currently. The proposed recapitalization of the bank will greatly improve the bank's ability to finance more affordable housing projects, provide more NHF loans, and meet the growing demand for housing finance across the country, thereby reducing the housing deficits in Nigeria. With limited capital, FMBN may not be able to finance as many estate development projects or provide enough NHF mortgage loans to eligible contributors. It could also lead to longer turnaround time for accessing housing finance and fewer affordable housing units being delivered, and also slower progress in reducing the nation's housing deficit. Ultimately, many Nigerians, especially the low and middle income earners who rely on housing finance, may not have access at all or may have to wait for longer periods to achieve their dream of home ownership.
11: And that was the Zonal Manager, FMBN Abuja Zone, in a chat with Everyone Deserves a Home correspondent, Chinedu Osundu. I hope you learned a thing or two. We will take a short break here. The program continues shortly.
12: What's happening here?
2: Ask your friend. 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
4: 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Enjoy this.
14: Good evening, Oga Jerry. I dey kankpe o. My people where they hustle for Obodo Yibo. Hey, I beg. Just up everything they do now. I won't give you better tori. We go change your life. So leave everything where you do. Let you give me your ear now. My name na Madam Cho Cho Cho. Your number one housing apropos. See, I get better updates for you now. You, where don't they work for abroad? Since pounds, so, dollars, euro, they enter your hand. But when they ask you where your house for Nanjadi, you gotta look like say you not hear the question. Like my brother Collins, where they always they dodge this question until I give them this confirmed update. When I won't give you now, so yes, I won't give it to you free of charge. Oh, you carry your chest, sit down, listen to me, make I tell you something. 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In case na small business, now you they do for abroad. No worry, you go fit to present your business registration document from the country where you they stay. 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This one, no be go come. 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Now, Federal Mortgage Bank of Nigeria, they give this Diaspora NHF mortgage. 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Until next time, I beg, make una enjoy una weekend. My people, una bye bye.
4: 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Until I come your way again, bye for now.
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5: Have you heard the news? 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Each recipient must have a validated national identification number, NIN, to receive the payment on behalf of their household members. To benefit, your household must be in the National Social Register of Poor and Vulnerable Households in Nigeria. The federal government's direct benefit transfer program is helping to reduce the effect of suffering while promoting financial and economic inclusion for the poor and vulnerable population in Nigeria.
6: Sunana Safiya Ismail ni daga Gwagwalada Area Council a karkashin Giri ina da yara 7 da mijina sanana sadda itaci kai da momi da yawa rashin kudi da musantan zaka ga itace zai kare ba kudi ne zaka siya wani an kira ni ai Safiya Ismail nace yes come for your benefit at Angwandodo Gwagwalada suka bani ATM immediately now withdraw kudi na amon gaskiya kudin ya zo at the right time.
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0: 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I'm a Yami, Lua.
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0: with noise, confusion, and endless searching. There is a place where heaven meets earth, where burdens are lifted and destinies are awakened. Welcome to Hour of Encounter, a sacred moment in time where lives are transformed by truth, hearts are revived, renewed and liberated by the word of God, and hope is restored to the weary soul. This is not just another random program. It's a divine appointment, a call to experience God beyond religion, beyond routine, into a living personal encounter. Join Apostle Dr. Paul Igbinoghene, a seasoned voice of wisdom, revelation, and prophetic insight as he unveils timeless truths from God's word with clarity, depth, and practical relevance for everyday living. Whether you're searching, seeking answers, or hungry for more of God, this hour is designed for you.
1: Hallelujah. Glory, glory, glory, glory to God. Welcome to another exciting time on radio. I'm excited to come your way again. Why? Because this edition of Hour of Encounter is on my birthday. Today is my birthday, and I'm excited, and I thank God for your life, that you are alive. You are here, and today I'm going to be praying. I'm just going to be praying and pouring the blessings that the Lord have put in my spirit upon your life. I'll be praying for the sick. I'll be praying for so many people. Again, my name is Paul Igbinoghene. I am the lead pastor of Mission House International Church Worldwide. I am based here in Winnipeg, Manitoba, Canada, the land that the Lord has blessed. From sea to sea, from river to river, from one end of the earth to another end of the earth. And I'm excited to come your way in Nigeria on this one awesome, wonderful radio station. Radio One. The Radio One has become my family. God bless you all. God bless you all so much. Now, hear me. The 8th month is the month that signifies the new beginning. The number 8 represent new beginning. And don't ever forget that the Lord God have said, behold, I will do a new thing. And that is my prayer for you tonight, that God will do a new thing in your life. God Almighty will do a new thing in your life. It will spring up. You will know it. It will become a testimony in your life. It will become a testimony in your family. He will arise and do a new thing. New thing in favor. New thing in financial blessings, new thing in spiritual divine connection, new things in achievement, in getting a new job, new things in having a new baby, new things in God healing you, perfectly healing you in the name of Jesus, in the name of Jesus, in the name of Jesus, in the precious name of Jesus. So I thank God for your life. I thank God for bringing you, into another wonderful month, and the 8th month, the month of my birthday, the month of my birthday. God bless you real good. And I really, really, really, really thank God for your life. I thank God for your life. I know that this prayer that we're praying tonight is going to touch you, touch your children, touch your family in the mighty name of Jesus Christ. Now, I'd like to share something with you that is very, very powerful, very, very important. You know, in the book of Zechariah chapter 1, verse 1. Zechariah chapter 1 verse 1. In the 8th month of the second year of Darius, the word of the Lord came to Zechariah the son, the prophet, the son of Beraket, the son of Ido, saying. Now let's go also to 1 Kings chapter 6, 1 Kings chapter 6, verse 38. You know, in the days of Zechariah, we see the word of God coming. Let's see what happened in the days of the kings. 1 Kings chapter 6, verse 38. In the 11th year, in the month of Bul, which is the 8th month, the house was finished throughout all its parts and according to all its plans. Oh my God. So he was 7 years in building. The house was completed. The house was finished. The project was finished. The project was finished. It was finished according to plan. Everything happened according to plan. God did it according to plan. It happened according to plan. Yes, I said it happened according to plan. That was how God did it. He did it according to plan. I pray for someone hearing me right now. In the name of Jesus, God will do it in your life according to plan. Yes, yes. So that when it happens, you say, oh, yes, this was exactly what I prayed to God about, and this is exactly what was delivered to me. It is not what I ordered versus what was delivered. It is, you know, this one is what was ordered, and exactly that was exactly what was delivered in the name of the resurrected Christ. Can I pray again with you? Maybe you are in the hospital now, or maybe you are sick, nursing one sickness or the other in your body. In the name of Jesus, I speak healing to you now. I decree and declare, let the sickness go. Let the sickness leave your body. I rebuke eye problem. I rebuke waist pain. I rebuke headache. I rebuke every affliction that is afflicting your family. I command them to stop. I command them to end. In the name of Jesus, the Bible says, surely there is an end, and thy expectation shall not be cut off. I speak into the life of your daughter right now. In the name of Jesus, that syndrome, miraculously disappear. I release healing on your daughter. I release healing on your son. I release healing in your bones. Somebody with bone situation, bone illness. In the name of Jesus, I put the blood of Jesus, the power of the Holy Ghost, the power of Jesus into your bones right now. Be healed in your bones. Be healed in your bones. Be healed now in your bones. In the name of Jesus, somebody else, you need healing in your blood. They're talking about blood clotting, but that's not your portion. In the name of Jesus, I rebuke that sickness. I decree right now, let your blood flow well. Let there be no clotting. In the name of Jesus Christ, Son of the Living God. Now, I pray for someone listening to me now. In the name of Jesus, you have been having migraine headache, and you have been wondering what is going on with me. In the name of Jesus, I rebuke that headache. I cause the headache to cease. In the name of Jesus, I pray for this woman. You've been having ulcer pain. In the name of Jesus, I rebuke the ulcer. I command it to stop. I command it to end now. In the name of the resurrected Christ, Kinta Scafalizia, Kinto Zabalaza, Veranoske Legiza Gadoja Vagadina, Enkledos Kapadi, Veradoske Blegezo, Zezezozi Zezezuana, Rasaku Paladi, Vena Igloza Ba Entagisovadi, Velentila Imbroges. 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In the name of the resurrected Christ, I decree and I declare, let every sickness that has ravaged family members of yours be destroyed now. I decree an end to them in the name of Jesus Christ, Son of the Living God. Mando zokle degebo shata, vereketo zokle nigados kapadiza, rishkatoske levreke sokata. He said in the 8th month, God made it work. The building was completed. It was finished according to plan. That is what caught my fancy here. That's what caught my attention here. He finished it according to plan. Can I pray for someone hearing me? Every project in your life that have delayed up till now, I decree and declare, receive supernatural speed. Receive supernatural speed. May they be completed according to plan from now on. May it be achieved according to plan from now on. May you do well. May I do well according to plan from now on. In the name of Jesus Christ. Kebadoze livra gados katiza lentaze kebo shava and legedua zegede limanakos kapa lebrosa. I pray for you, man of God. I pray for you, woman of God. In the name of Jesus, you will not give up now. Your ministry will grow. Yes, it will grow. It will do well. In the name of Jesus. And you that you are scared. You don't even know what next to do, because you not that you don't know what to do, but you are scared of to do it. You are scared to start it. In the name of Jesus, I build the spirit of fear. Now, be free from fear. Move, step out, go forward in the name of the resurrected Christ, according to plan. According to plan. It was completed according to plan. It was done according to plan. As you hear the sound of my voice, every power of hell that has come to repeat a negative history in your life, I destroy them now by fire in the name of the resurrected Christ. Can I pray with you, using my birthday to pray with you, that on this my birthday, God will give you a special gift? Yes, I am praying for you, everyone who is connected now, hearing the sound of my voice. My God will give you a special gift, a good one, a miraculous one, a testimony filled one, in the name of Jesus Christ. Andoliada bakashata reseto vlegedos kapada e jandala de kosodo borodo setele bregedos amandi e shata katoze melodie seleguade kataman de via de liados kata rosatelia. Is it behold that we do a new thing? Shall you not know it? That is to say, it will not hide, it will not be hidden, it will be obvious, it will be obvious, it will be obvious. When God said I will prepare a table before you, were you not shocked? He said in the presence of your enemies. That's to say, he open it and no man can shut. Do you get what I'm talking about? The God we serve, when you open the door, you know this one that, oh, devil have closed the door. That was not a door God opened. Because if God opened that door, no devil on hell, no devil in hell, no devil in the world, no devil anywhere can come and close that door. Because I opened the door and no man, nobody, no spirit, nobody can shut the door. I decree and I declare today, forces that close this door for people, lose your hand from this woman. Take away your hand now in the name of Jesus Christ, the Son of the Living God. Can I pray? Can I pray? Can I pray? Kantoske vlade zabrandos ketelia. On this my birthday, every affliction in your internal organs, I destroy the affliction. I cause the affliction to cease. I cause the affliction to end in the name of Jesus Christ. Yekado zubreketos kalivrandes ketush gadiza lendebre zendoli gabadoa vendelige subrosh kafelia and kesulavragasi adose. In the name of Jesus Christ, I speak help to your life. I speak El Izar to your life. I speak help to your life. I speak favor to your life. I speak mercy into your life. I speak charis, grace into your life. In the name of Jesus Christ. Kando zolibrosh kateva liadaga. Oh, Savior. Mendilado seliga. Rosh keteliadagada. Endeliado zegede shatabadayada. In the name of Jesus Christ. Maybe you are here right now and you are saying, man of God, I really need God in my life. And I have to tell you the truth here, brothers and sisters. You cannot be able to assess the kind of favor that you need from God if you have not given your life to Christ. Because if God gives it to you, for example, now, the enemy will come again and take it away because you don't have insurance. Jesus is your insurance cover. So you need him in your life so that when you are in Christ, the Bible says everything that belongs to you is secured. Devil can't just come. It will be
2: and it will be an impeachable offense. It will be, the devil would have intruded. He would have trespassed because he has touched the property that does not belong to him. You see now? So that is why you need to give your life to Jesus. You know, you all this one that, oh, I used to be in church. I used to serve God. I used to go to church very well. But, you know, all this church. And in fact, it's all about money, all this church. They don't even show love to anybody. They are not them. The pastor is just getting fatter and richer. No, forget all those things. You are there not to serve man, but to serve God. You are there to serve God. That is why your life is still like this. You are looking at the wrong place and the wrong things. Are you hearing me? Focus on God and God alone. Forget about the other ones. You know, forget about them. They are not living your life. You are not living their life. You are living for God. I pray with you now in the name of Jesus that God will bring you, draw you closer to himself in the name of Jesus. Maybe you are here and you are like, man of God, I want to come back to the cross. I want to come back to Jesus. You are welcome. You are welcome. That's a great decision that you are making right now. Now, come closer. I want to pray with you. Say these words after me. Say, Lord Jesus, I come to you with all my heart. I am sorry that I walked away. I am sorry that I really hurt you. Jesus, after all you have done for me, I was not supposed to behave like that. I am sorry. Accept me back as your son, as your daughter. Write my name again in the book of life. Jesus, I surrender to you. Complete surrender, total surrender. Lord, I am submitted to you. Have mercy on me. Thank you, Jesus, for your peace has come into my life. Thank you, Jesus, for your joy has come into my life. I am grateful to you, Jesus. I thank you. Heavenly Father, I want to really thank you for this, my brother, this my sister, this man and this woman that have come here right now and have accepted you. I pray with them that in the name that is above every other name, that Jesus, your light will shine upon their life. Your light will shine upon their ways. The prodigal son, when they returned back, they did not go back to start from the scratch. You elevated them. I pray today in the name of Jesus, you are elevated. I pray today for you, brother, sister. I pray for you, man. I pray for you, woman. In the name of Jesus, God, God will stand by you. God will continue to sustain you in the mighty name of Jesus Christ. Now I want to pray for, I'm seeing some elderly people in a trance here, in a revelation. Yeah, I'm seeing some elderly people. I want to pray with you that in the name that is above every other name, the problem of old age will not cripple you. The problem of aging will not destroy your life. In the name of Jesus, I pray with you. May God support you. May God strengthen you. May God help you. In the name of Jesus, I decree and I declare by the mandate of heaven, let the gates of help open to you. Your children who have abandoned you, may they remember you. Your friends who may have abandoned you, may they remember you. In the name of Jesus Christ, I decree and I declare that in the name of Jesus, today being the seventh day, the seventh day of the eighth month, and as we cross over to the eighth day of the eighth month, let there be a new beginning in your life. In the name of Jesus Christ, experience a new beginning. Receive supernatural power. Receive supernatural attention. May God address your case. May God give you the attention you need. In the name of Jesus Christ, everyone under the sound of my voice, I pray with you today in the name that is above every other name. May God establish your feet and may you never slip away. In the name of Jesus, I pray against every arrow of death in your family, back to sender. I pray against every affliction of barrenness. Likratos ketelia, mikaru zadia, let them be destroyed. Let that affliction be reversed now. now in the name of Jesus. Anybody in your family that need to have a baby, that are expecting and believing God to get pregnant, now in the name of Jesus, the yoke is broken, the siege is lifted, it's broken, and your soul has escaped. Receive your babies now in your family. There will be cry of babies. Hey, adoska vreke toli adagada. Vedele debedi adagada. There's somebody listening to me now. You are actually stuck financially. You don't even know where the next food will come from. Especially now that the schools are about to resume and you are wondering what will happen. In the name of Jesus, I decree and I declare, let there be open door. Let there be open door. Let there be favor from every side. In the name of Jesus Christ. In the name of Jesus Christ. In the mighty name of Jesus Christ, I pray with you. I pray with you today that God himself will stand for you. Oh my God, he will stand for you. He will stand by you. The Bible says the Lord will fight for you and you will hold your peace. God will stand by you. There's somebody, you are listening to me now. They have lied against you. They have lied. They said a lot of things against you. In the name of Jesus, now you are becoming like them because you are becoming bitter. No, you don't have to be like them to win them. In the name of Jesus, I decree and I declare, may God expose them. May God disgrace them. May what they have cooked and planned against you, they thought that, wow, they have succeeded, but that's a lie. May it backfire on them. Some people will need to be unseated in order for you to sit down. Some people will have to be removed in order for you to improve. I decree and I declare in the name of Jesus, anyone that need to live for you to live, anyone that need to live for you to live, in the name of Jesus, I decree, let them live. Makoske vreketosa. Anyone that need to be removed in order for you to be improved, now let them be removed. In the name of Jesus Christ, I pray for someone listening to me now. In the name of Jesus, you really want to do the work of you. You really want to support the things of God, but you are saying, God, open door for me. I pray with you now. In the name of Jesus, the closed door you were experiencing was not caused by the devil. Listen well. I'm not here to make you feel good. The closed door that you were experiencing and you've been experiencing is not devil that caused that closed door. That closed door was timed by God so that you don't miss God. Yes. There is no elevator that we go up, that will be elevated with the doors open. Are you getting me? No elevator goes up with the doors open. It must close. I pray with you today in the name of the resurrected Christ. Yes. Thank you, Jesus. You have come to the point. You have come to the place where your doors are beginning to open onto greater doors. In the name of Jesus, your doors are opening to greater doors. Your doors are opening to greater doors. I say your doors are opening to greater doors. In the name of Jesus Christ, it is well with your spirit. It is well with your soul. It is well with your body. Right now, I want to say this to you. God has done great things in your life. These prayers have worked and they are working already. And I pray with you that on this my birthday, you will have testimony to share in the name of Jesus Christ. Now, many of you, you're right here and God has done a lot in your life during the course of this hour of encounter since we started. Now it's time to share your testimonies. After this, the prayer session now, you're going to be receiving a message. The message will roll, it will play, and then you're going to hear my phone number on WhatsApp. Send a voice message and also send a type chat message. It's very, very important. Send it and the Lord will bless you real good in the mighty name of Jesus Christ. Now listen to me till I come again your way. Next time, don't you ever forget this. It takes one encounter from heaven to change your life forever. God bless you.
0: 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Until next time, stay tuned to Hour of Encounter. 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
1: The National Broadcast Academy, Ikeja, Lagos, announces another set of basic courses in broadcast presentation, broadcast production, broadcast journalism, broadcast engineering, digital marketing, digital studio management, information and communication technology from August 10 to September 18, 2026. 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Prospective candidate must be degree or HND holder. School set holder with credits in 5 subjects, including English language, may be considered. Admission form can be obtained at the National Broadcast Academy, 1A Adekunle Fajiwe, Ikeja, GRA, Lagos. 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

0: Hello, everyone. I greet you wherever you're hearing me, whatever time you're hearing me. God bless you more. God bless you more in the mighty name of Jesus. We are still in Psalm 8, verse 9. How excellent is God? How excellent is your name, O Lord? You sing. This shall be your song of testimony. Amen. Today, welcome. My name is Peaceful Peace of Padiron from One Spirit, One World Church of All Nations. The word for this morning is 2 Timothy chapter 2, verse 19. Pay attention, it's going to bless you. It is written, nevertheless, God's solid foundation stand firm, sealed with this inscription. The Lord knows those who are His, and everyone who confesses the name of the Lord must turn away from wickedness. Amen. Yes. This word is for our meditation today. Take it 30 times, 35 times. It's just 10 minutes. Give this time to the Lord. Quality time to the Lord. Yesterday you heard that the word can never be changed. So don't rely on anything. Or run your own. Fidali aye. Alone, you're a God did not have friend. He did not have way to borrow money from. He just spoke. Let there be light, and it was light. He said, let there be a separation between the land and the water. And it was so. He said, man cannot live in the water. He reasoned it. And whatever he reasoned and said became a reality. Today, this word is shared into three places. Three things are going to happen. He said, nevertheless, God's solid foundation stand firm. That is your excellency. Your excel. What you're going to excel on will stand solid, unshakable, in the name of Jesus. God is going to rot ideas, method on your head. Excellent method, in the name of Jesus. Excellent ideas will come upon you, in the name of Jesus. As you meditate on this word, excellent method, excellent suggestion will come upon you in the name of Jesus, and so shall it be in the name of Jesus. We go to the B part of it. He said, the Lord knows those who are His own. Yes. This body you're wearing expire on this earth. When it expire, where do you go to? Psalm 12 verse 8 says that proud and sinful people walk around openly. When the evil they do, people are praising your evil. People are praising your evil, eh? You forgot that your body has expiring time, no matter how long you say you want to live. Yes, no matter the supplement you're taking, it will soon expire. When it expires, where do you go to? The Lord knows His own. I pray for you as you read this word. Every chain of darkness will just be broken out. Yes, breaking out of your body, and you'll be connected to the Lord. The writer of this verse, Paul Apostle, he said, when I heard his voice and I look up, he said, I saw a light brighter than the sun. He entered my eyes and it fell down. That's the Spirit of God. That is why he said the Word of God cannot be changed. The Word of God is the Spirit of God. When you read it as a storybook, it becomes a letter and it can kill you. But when you read it as spirit, Jesus said, the Word I speak spirit. Yes. Gives life to you. He gave life to Paul Apostle. Yes. In the name of Jesus, you shall excel like Paul Apostle. Have you been to Rome? I have been to Rome. I have been to Milan. What Paul Apostle did is written on the wall. You cannot erase it. That is why Rome is a Vatican City today. Who was he? He was a higher assassin. He was a killer. He did not value life. Did not value people's blood. He was killing people for money. I pray for you. As you take this word, excellent things shall be written on your name. You shall excel. Yes. Seal of excellency shall come upon you. In the name of Jesus, you shall turn away from wickedness. Yes. My name remains Peaceful Peace. We have word from all issues. Our phone line is 0810-841. 8286. You can be a part of us with just 100 naira and 200 naira so we can be here for eternity. 00500647322 Ecobank. God bless you. I pray for you. May the God of peace be with you and pour excellent acts, excellent wisdom, excellent knowledge on you. You shall excel. Bye.
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0: 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Me or I, Jackie Jackie. But me, one more girls don't like to party. Myself, I dig bad and baddies. On the weekend, I dey travel out. Big boy, I be and so fatty. Add everything, what's the matter, man? And she might make sense. Too tune with the jolly test. Touchdown, and the town, they red. I'm a butter with the dry break bread. And she might make sense. Too tune with the jolly test. Touchdown, and the town, they red. I'm a butter with the dry break bread.
1: Pass, Lele, you know less. You look me. Hello, hello. Eka lesa.
2: Papito.
1: Hello, don't talk. Can you tell me something, please?
2: Oh, come here. About semi, that you should do.
1: About semi, that you should do.
2: Well, ma'am, we better get back to your mom because I just did you.
1: Oh yeah, you should like you look on one job.
2: Oh, my senior Rola.
1: Ah, Rola, 818. Oh yeah, you look on. Ah, Victor, mommy not to pay. Oh, da. Oh, da. All right, sir. Oh, my joy, if you are Victor, Mojola, mommy, ati daddy, want to pay. When you come, she happy birthday to you. Hello. Ekale, sir.
3: Yes, ma'am.
1: Oh, can you ask me to pay one?
3: Ayo lati
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1: Lati, bossa. 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
1: Paso? 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
2: Yes.
1: Oda, paso. 0704-700-3341. 0704-700-3341. 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
1: Very.
0: Oh, yeah, you show them, ma. Ma tesi waju like by Bay Stars is still following show Zen Gauzu and my boy your banla like 0704-743-341.

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Be a shame, pe wa gbo yin o bo se nse yi o ku die ka to ko boju mu boya ke fi ero ibanisoro mi ke fi pe wa 0704 700 3341 0704 700 3341. Hello, ah, back on not to you.